0: weeks in retaliation for Iran's targeting civilian ships in the Strait of Hormuz. At the same time, the president says U.S. and Iranian officials have spoken today, with the U.S. urging Iran to make a deal. Meanwhile, the new leader of Iraq is signaling a new relationship with the U.S.
1: In his first visit to Washington since becoming prime minister in May, Ali al-Zaidi says he's looking to the future.
2: By the 30th of September, the U.S. forces will be out of Iraq, while U.S. companies will be inside Iraq.
1: There is a September 30th deadline for all remaining U.S. forces to withdraw from Iraq. President Trump says that won't end the partnership between the two countries.
3: They have done a fantastic job over the last very short period of time, but they have a great leader, the new prime minister. He's a great leader. I think he's going to be there for a long period of time.
1: President Trump says major oil partnerships will be announced in the coming days.
0: Fox's Jared Halpern at the White House. The Florida Highway Patrol says a man running from immigration officers in St. Augustine was struck and killed by a semi-trailer. The 28-year-old was in a vehicle with three other people, stopped in a gas station parking lot. When federal agents approached, Highway Patrol says the four ran, and the 28-year-old ran onto a busy road where he was hit. This is the third death in a week involving encounters with ICE. Earlier today, DHS announced it would suspend most vehicle stops after the fatal shooting of a Colombian man in Maine yesterday. Florida has put to death a 74-year-old man convicted of murder. He was the oldest inmate in the state to be executed. 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
4: WMBD Radio Local News, I'm TJ Carson. A homicide investigation is underway after what Peoria police call a suspicious death in the East Bluff. Officers responded to a home in the area of Seneca and California yesterday for a welfare check, finding an adult male body inside. The cause and manner of the death, as well as the victim's identity, will be released by the Peoria County Coroner's Office. Hazmat teams were called to a rollover crash in Trevoli Township last night. The Peoria County Sheriff's Office tells 25 News it happened at the intersection of Smithville and Stone School Roads and involved an IDOT truck. It happened at around 6:45 p.m. All the equipment on the truck was safe and posed no threats. The intersection was cleared just after 9 p.m. Only minor injuries were reported. A program aimed at helping troubled Peoria Public Schools 8th graders to high school was under the school board spotlight. Elite leadership spoke at last night's meeting about the Winning Program, which recently graduated 18 students to high school that were originally being held back. Elite Board Chairman Tom Marshall told the board that getting 8th graders to high school can help reduce youth crime, but he noted that the more than $31,000 Elite receives from PPS for the program is not enough to break even.
5: For personnel alone, it was over $41,000, the cost to Elite. The total bill was $49,000.
4: Board member Christina Rose was in favor of filling the funding gap, but also requested invoices for breakdowns of cost in the program. More news in 30 minutes or as it breaks, and always at WMBDRadio.com.
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7: The 25 News First Alert forecast calls for clear skies tonight. Seasonably warm weather with wake-up temperatures in the upper 60s to near 70. And another repeat tomorrow. That means mostly sunny skies, but hot and humid weather with highs in the low 90s and heat index values near 100. We'll stay hot and humid for Thursday. We might sneak in an isolated shower or storm, but chances are low. Expect a better chance for scattered showers and storms on Friday. From 25 News, I'm First Alert Chief Meteorologist Brian Walter for WMBD Radio.
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0: store in St. Augustine fled on foot during an encounter with Immigration and Customs Enforcement and Homeland Security investigations, noting one of the four, a 28-year-old man, ran across a busy road and was struck by a tractor trailer. Officials say the driver of the tractor trailer immediately stopped to help, but the man did not survive. Highway Patrol is investigating the incident.
1: Fox's Kristen Goodwin. This is the third death in a week involving encounters with ICE. Darlene Graham, the sister of late Senator Lindsey Graham, sworn in today as the next senator from South Carolina.
2: Darlene Graham is only expected to serve the balance of her brother's term until January. There's behind-the-scenes maneuvering to run for the full term. President Trump singled out Congressman Russell Fry. And Nancy Mace is mulling a bid, too.
1: Fox's Chad Pergram. Senator Lindsey Graham died suddenly over the weekend. He was 71. One person is dead. 17 others have been rescued after a fire broke out on a pontoon boat off the coast of San Francisco near Alcatraz. 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
3: WMBD Radio Local News, I'm TJ Carson. A homicide investigation is underway after what Peoria police call a suspicious death in the East Bluff. Officers are spotted to a home in the area of Seneca and California yesterday for a welfare check, finding an adult male body inside. The cause and manner of the death, as well as the victim's identity, will be released by the Peoria County Coroner's Office. Hazmat teams were called to a rollover crash in Trevoli Township last night. The Peoria County Sheriff's Office tells 25 News it happened at the intersection of Smithville and Stone School Roads and involved an IDOT truck. It happened at around 6:45 p.m. All the equipment on the truck was safe and posed no threats. The intersection was cleared just after 9 p.m. Only minor injuries were reported. A program aimed at helping troubled Peoria Public Schools 8th graders to high school was under the school board spotlight. Elite leadership spoke at last night's meeting about the Winning Program, which recently graduated 18 students to high school that were originally being held back. Elite Board Chairman Tom Marshall told the board that getting 8th graders to high school can help reduce youth crime, but he noted that the more than $31,000 Elite receives from PPS for the program is not enough to break even.
4: For personnel alone, it was over $41,000, the cost to Elite. The total bill was $49,000.
3: Board member Christina Rose was in favor of filling the funding gap, but also requested invoices for breakdowns of cost in the program. More news in 30 minutes or as it breaks, and always at WMBDRadio.com.
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6: The 25 News First Alert forecast calls for clear skies tonight. Seasonally warm weather with wake-up temperatures in the upper 60s to near 70. And another repeat tomorrow. That means mostly sunny skies, but hot and humid weather with highs in the low 90s and heat index values near 100. We'll stay hot and humid for Thursday. We might sneak in an isolated shower or storm, but chances are low. Expect a better chance for scattered showers and storms on Friday. From 25 News, I'm First Alert Chief Meteorologist Brian Walter for WMBD Radio.
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0: 16 rescued after a pontoon boat caught fire and capsized in the waters off San Francisco. The Writers Guild of America, the latest group to challenge Paramount's $81 billion acquisition of Warner Brothers Discovery, the union filing a lawsuit seeking to block the merger on the grounds that it causes specific harm to movie and TV writers. 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
1: WMBD Radio Local News, I'm TJ Carson. A homicide investigation is underway after what Peoria police call a suspicious death in the East Bluff. Officers are spotted to a home in the area of Seneca and California yesterday for a welfare check, finding an adult male body inside. The cause and manner of the death, as well as the victim's identity, will be released by the Peoria County Coroner's Office. Hazmat teams were called to a rollover crash in Trevoli Township last night. The Peoria County Sheriff's Office tells 25 News it happened at the intersection of Smithville and Stone School Roads and involved an IDOT truck. It happened at around 6:45 p.m. All the equipment on the truck was safe and posed no threats. The intersection was cleared just after 9 p.m. Only minor injuries were reported. A program aimed at helping troubled Peoria Public Schools 8th graders to high school was under the school board spotlight. Elite leadership spoke at last night's meeting about the Winning Program, which recently graduated 18 students to high school that were originally being held back. Elite Board Chairman Tom Marshall told the board that getting 8th graders to high school can help reduce youth crime, but he noted that the more than $31,000 Elite receives from PPS for the program is not enough to break even.
2: For personnel alone, it was over $41,000, the cost to Elite. The total bill was $49,000.
1: Board member Christina Rose was in favor of filling the funding gap, but also requested invoices for breakdowns of cost in the program. More news in 30 minutes or as it breaks, and always at WMBDRadio.com.
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4: The 25 News First Alert forecast calls for clear skies tonight. Seasonally warm weather with wake-up temperatures in the upper 60s to near 70. And another repeat tomorrow. That means mostly sunny skies, but hot and humid weather with highs in the low 90s and heat index values near 100. We'll stay hot and humid for Thursday. We might sneak in an isolated shower or storm, but chances are low. Expect a better chance for scattered showers and storms on Friday. From 25 News, I'm First Alert Chief Meteorologist Brian Walter for WMBD Radio.
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13: I don't even care who they run. I don't care if they run a hobo. I don't even care at this point. They just need somebody new other than Word Salad McGee there. When we turn into an idiocracy, it will be aided greatly by the structure of social media and its use of algorithms as an editorial tool.
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6: Dozens of military targets hit. I'm Lee Silicera, Fox News. U.S. Central Command says the latest round of strikes against Iran have concluded with fighter aircraft, drones, and naval vessels launching precision munitions against Iranian missile and drone sites in the Strait of Hormuz and other ports. Earlier today, President Trump was asked by Fox's Trey Yinks if the U.S. would send ground troops to Iran.
7: But I would say no if I thought it was appropriate. I'd say sometimes you need a ground campaign, but we have other people that will do the ground campaign for us.
6: Meanwhile, Iran is targeting its neighbors. A missile alert test sounding in Bahrain, while Kuwait's military said its air defenses were firing to shoot down incoming missiles and drones. The Florida Highway Patrol says a man who was running from ICE and other federal agents in St. Augustine was struck and killed by a tractor trailer. The 28-year-old was among four people in a vehicle that was stopped at a gas station. When they were approached, all of them took off. The 28-year-old ran into a busy road when he was hit. The Lincoln Memorial Reflecting Pool in D.C. is again drained following accusations of vandalism.
8: Reflecting Pool was closed earlier this summer to undergo a more than $16 million renovation. Shortly thereafter, an algae bloom needed to be removed and blue sealant showed signs of peeling. The president blames both on acts of vandalism. An Olympic canoe racer is charged with a felony count of destruction of government property, accused of ripping a portion of the sealant. David Hearn pleaded not guilty and says he reached in the pool to touch material.

0: call a suspicious death in the East Bluff. Officers responded to a home in the area of Seneca and California yesterday for a welfare check, finding an adult male body inside. The cause and manner of the death, as well as the victim's identity, will be released by the Peoria County Coroner's Office. Hazmat teams were called to a rollover crash in Trivoli Township last night. The Peoria County Sheriff's Office tells 25 News it happened at the intersection of Smithville and Stone School Roads and involved an IDOT truck. It happened at around 6:45 p.m. All the equipment on the truck was safe and posed no threats. The intersection was cleared just after 9 p.m. Only minor injuries were reported. A program aimed at helping troubled Peoria Public Schools 8th graders to high school was under the school board spotlight. Elite leadership spoke at last night's meeting about the Winning Program, which recently graduated 18 students to high school that were originally being held back. Elite Board Chairman Tom Marshall told the board that getting 8th graders to high school can help reduce youth crime, but he noted that the more than $31,000 Elite receives from PPS for the program is not enough to break even.
1: For personnel alone, it was over $41,000, the cost to Elite. The total bill was $49,000.
0: Board member Christina Rose was in favor of filling the funding gap, but also requested invoices for breakdowns of cost in the program. More news in 30 minutes or as it breaks, and always at WMBDRadio.com.
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3: The 25 News First Alert forecast calls for clear skies tonight. Seasonably warm weather with wake-up temperatures in the upper 60s to near 70. And another repeat tomorrow. That means mostly sunny skies, but hot and humid weather with highs in the low 90s and heat index values near 100. We'll stay hot and humid for Thursday. We might sneak in an isolated shower or storm, but chances are low. Expect a better chance for scattered showers and storms on Friday. From 25 News, I'm First Alert Chief Meteorologist Brian Walter for WMBD Radio.
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11: 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They just need somebody new other than Word Salad McGee there. 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
11: Welcome back to the program. Dana Lash with you. We're at the top of the second hour. And if you missed anything, you can always go back to the podcast. Make sure you check out the Substack chapter and verse, all kinds of good stuff up there. All right. So to start with, we have been getting through a lot of this international, I would say, you know, geopolitical issues with the Middle East. This was a very interesting cut for Marco Rubio, because this argument's now starting to pop up. And I saw this yesterday as it pertains to the International Criminal Court. Now, the International Criminal Court, the left loves it.

0: spotlight. Elite leadership spoke at last night's meeting about the Winning Program, which recently graduated 18 students of high school that were originally being held back. Elite Board Chairman Tom Marshall told the board that getting 8th graders to high school can help reduce youth crime, but he noted that the more than $31,000 Elite receives from PPS for the program is not enough to break even.
1: For personnel alone, it was over $41,000 the cost to Elite. The total bill was $49,000.
0: Board member Christina Rose was in favor of filling the funding gap, but also requested invoices for breakdowns of cost in the program. More news in 30 minutes or as it breaks, and always at WMBDRadio.com.
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4: The 25 News First Alert forecast calls for clear skies tonight. Seasonably warm weather with wake-up temperatures in the upper 60s to near 70. And another repeat tomorrow. That means mostly sunny skies, but hot and humid weather with highs in the low 90s and heat index values near 100. We'll stay hot and humid for Thursday. We might sneak in an isolated shower or storm, but chances are low. Expect a better chance for scattered showers and storms on Friday. From 25 News, I'm First Alert Chief Meteorologist Brian Walter for WMBD Radio.
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10: Candidates. I don't even care who they run. I don't care if they run a hobo. I don't even care at this point. They just need somebody new other than Word Salad McGee there. When we turn into an idiocracy, it will be aided greatly by the structure of social media and its use of algorithms as an editorial tool.
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10: Welcome back to the program. Dana Lash with you. We're at the top of this third hour. Do you guys want to hear a great soundbite? And by great, I mean Whiskey Tango Foxtrot. So Zohreh Mamdani is opining on why rape statistics have increased in New York. And he tries to explain it. And I want you to listen to what he says here. Go ahead and play
12: and
10: this.
12: What I think is important to know is a lot of the increase in rape also comes from an expanded definition of what counts as rape, yeah, as well as survivors coming forward for acts that took place years prior.
10: But is he trying to to subtract from the responsibility to reduce this? Well, a lot of it, you know, it's expanded definition as to what it is. So he's claiming that the reason that rape has increased in New York is because of what constitutes that. Well, it's just changed, you know. It comes from the expanded definition of what counts.

0: Homeland Security claims vehicles the victims were in were being weaponized against agents. The new directive that takes effect now does not take vehicle stops completely off the table. They can still be used when agents are trying to track down targets that face serious charges or have violent records. Grinnell Scott, Fox News.
1: Border Czar Tom Holman says it's a temporary measure.
2: I do not think the short pause can affect the arrest, because the alien can be arrested before or after that vehicle. But this is what I understand, talking to the director of ICE, it's a short pause just to make sure we're doing the right thing.
1: Holman earlier on Fox's Will Cain show. And Darlene Graham, the sister of the late Senator Lindsey Graham, officially sworn in as interim senator, carrying out the remainder of her brother's term, but the race just beginning to fill Graham's seat.
3: An emotional day here on Capitol Hill, and now that she's officially in the Senate, I think we'll start to hear who might be trying to run for the full term in the fall. In fact, Ralph Norman, the Republican representative from South Carolina, his name has been mentioned. Russell Fry, the Republican from South Carolina, has gotten kind of a shout out from President Trump, said he appreciated that. He's not made his plans known. And then you have Nancy Mace, the Republican representative, also from South Carolina. It was interesting that Nancy Mace and Ralph Norman both ran in that primary last month in South Carolina, and they lost. And so they're out of their House seat. So this might give them an opportunity to run for the Senate if they want.
1: Fox's Chad Pergram. I'm Ted Lindner. This is Fox News.
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8: Blockade back on. I'm Sue Guzman, Fox News. The military reimposing a naval blockade in the Strait of Hormuz and launching new strikes.
9: The president making clear Iran is in for plenty more pain unless and until it gets back to the negotiating table.
10: They'll continue until I say it's enough. I mean, they'll continue. They've been there. You know, the word the military likes to use is degrade. They've been degraded to a very low level.
9: President Trump insisting the Strait of Hormuz is once again open for business for everybody but Iran. Although he did back off a bit from his plan to impose a 20% fee for that service provided by the U.S. military after hearing from allies on the Gulf Cooperation Council.
8: Fox's Anita Vogel. ICE agents are being instructed to end most vehicle stops nationwide for the time being. Fox's Christina Coleman.
11: ICE will still conduct vehicle stops for those considered to be the most egregious targets with serious or violent criminal histories. This comes after the two fatal ICE-involved shootings in Maine and Texas that happened within a week. Border Czar Tom Holman says the change is temporary. In Maine, DHS said ICE agents were surveilling an address for a person for a final removal order from the country. When ICE tried to stop the vehicle driven by someone coming from that address, DHS says the vehicle attempted to flee the scene and, fearing for public safety, an officer discharged his weapon.
8: The House has approved a bill that would have the U.S. go to daylight saving time permanently.
12: The yeas are 308, the nays are 117. The bill is passed.
8: Congressman Scott Desjarlais, who presided over the vote, went on to add a musical touch from the Beatles to highlight the passage of the so-called Sunshine Protection Act. And the bill now heads to the Senate, where its future is uncertain. 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
8: Two Supreme Court justices making a rare appearance before the House and Senate committees Tuesday about the high court security budget.
14: Supreme Court Justice Elena Kagan recalled to senators when she first joined the court, they had no personal security. They do now. She said two Congress members assessing security told the Chief Justice back in 2016.
15: We think you're out of your mind. The director of the Office of Personnel Management has more security than

0: Senate seat. The appointment, thanks to Henry McMaster, the state's governor, coming just a few days after his sudden death. Now, Darlene will fill the remainder of her brother's current term through January the 3rd, while voters in South Carolina will get a chance to decide who in November will hold that seat for the next 6 years. Meantime, we're learning more about the senator's final hours tonight. Alabama Senator Tommy Tuberville revealing today that it was a former member of his staff who actually called for medical assistance to aid Graham after he experienced chest pains.
1: New York writer E. Jean Carroll gets her payout of over $5 million 3 years after a jury found citizen Donald Trump liable for her claims of defamation and sex abuse dating back to 1996. U.S. District Court in Lower Manhattan posting a money has been dispersed to her on its website. I'm Sue Guzman. This is Fox News.
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3: 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I like to call him Mr. Soccer. Peoria City, they got some stuff coming up he'll tell us about. And the McGortster, Scott McGordy from the American Theater Guild. 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
7: More strikes in Iran. I'm Ted Lindner, Fox News. The U.S. military carrying out strikes in Iran for the fourth straight night and brought back the naval blockade of Iranian ships. Fox's Anita Vogel with more.
8: The president making clear Iran is in for plenty more pain unless and until it gets back to the negotiating table.
9: They'll continue until I say it's enough. I mean, they'll continue. They've been the word the military likes to use is degrade. They've been degraded to a very low level.
8: President Trump insisting the Strait of Hormuz is once again open for business for everybody but Iran. Although he did back off a bit from his plan to impose a 20% fee for that service provided by the U.S. military after hearing from allies on the Gulf Cooperation Council.
7: More than 50,000 U.S. service members remain deployed across the Middle East as the military says American forces remain vigilant, lethal, and ready. The president says talks with Iran will also continue. A search and rescue effort involving a boat in the San Francisco Bay near Alcatraz. Fox affiliate KTVU, Fox 2's Betty Yu with more.
10: San Francisco Fire Chief Dean Crispin says that initial call came in about 3:35 afternoon as a report of a fire about 600 yards off Alcatraz. But when first responders arrived, they found a three-level pontoon boat overturned and mostly submerged. One person was pulled from the water. CPR was started, and that victim was rushed to shore where they were pronounced dead. Three others were taken to CPMC on Van Ness with injuries. 13 people made it safely to shore without getting medical attention at the hospital, while crews continue again to search for two people who remain missing.
7: Meteorologists say the water temperature near Alcatraz is only about 61 degrees, which can quickly become a life-threatening situation for anyone stuck in the water. 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
7: The 2026 MLB All-Star Game in the books from Philadelphia. Fox's Tony Genualdo with the recap.
16: The American League faced the National League in the 96th MLB All-Star Game in Philadelphia to celebrate America's 250th birthday. The AL got off to a great start, scoring three runs in the first inning. Two of them came off the bat of Yankees outfielder Cody Bellinger.
18: Up the middle, and the American League catches in. Alvarez in to score. Langeliers right behind him. Two-run single, Cody Bellinger.
16: The call on Fox. His teammate Ben Rice tacked on another run to make it a 3-0 lead. And then in the eighth inning, White Sox third baseman Miguel Vargas went deep to extend the lead. The American League takes it 4-0 for the first All-Star Game shutout since 2013. Bellinger was named the Ted Williams Most Valuable Player. Tony Genualdo, Fox News.
7: ICE agents being instructed and most vehicle stops nationwide. Fox's Christina Coleman explains this does not mean everyone they're targeting is off the hook.
19: ICE will still conduct vehicle stops.

0: mutation since taking office. At least 7 people have been allegedly killed by ICE agents since 2025. And the House has passed a bill to make daylight saving time permanent, known as the Sunshine Protection Act. It passed 308-117. It would put the country on the time currently observed from March to November unless the state exempts itself. The bill now moves on to the Senate. I'm Ted Lindner. This is Fox News.
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8: The blockade returns. I'm Sue Guzman, Fox News. The military reimposing a naval blockade in the Strait of Hormuz and is launching new strikes.
9: The president making clear Iran is in for plenty more pain unless and until it gets back to the negotiating table.
10: They'll continue until I say it's enough. I mean, they'll continue. They've been there. You know, the word the military likes to use is degrade. They've been degraded to a very low level.
9: President Trump insisting the Strait of Hormuz is once again open for business for everybody but Iran. Although he did back off a bit from his plan to impose a 20% fee for that service provided by the U.S. military after hearing from allies on the Gulf Cooperation Council.
8: Fox's Anita Vogel. Iran says more than 30 people were killed in U.S. airstrikes targeting Iran. Israel and Lebanon holding new talks on ending Israeli military action. Fox's Jonathan Savage reports.
11: Hopes for swift progress at these talks in Rome are low. Lebanon wants Israel to withdraw troops from the south of the country. Israel says it won't do so while the Iran-backed Hezbollah group continues to threaten. Its military is occupying what it says is a buffer zone about 6 miles into its northern neighbor. A meeting in Washington last month produced an agreement meant to end the conflict and disarm Hezbollah, but the militants have rejected the deal and Israeli strikes have continued. Lebanese troops are supposed to ensure peace when Israel withdraws. Jonathan Savage, Fox News.
8: Lights are out in Cuba again, the island nation suffering yet another blackout of the national electric system. This is the third blackout in Cuba in just 2 weeks due to a U.S. oil embargo putting increasing stress on the island's power grid. And the death toll from the Bangkok bar fire has risen to 32 as two more victims have died of their injuries. America's listening to Fox News.
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8: The Senate Intelligence Committee is set to hold a confirmation hearing for Jay Clayton, who President Trump has tapped to lead the nation's intelligence community.
18: Walter J. Clayton III now tapped to serve as Director of National Intelligence. He was supposed to go through the Senate confirmation process last month until President Trump blocked the hearing as leverage to push forward his priorities, including seeking the confirmation of a successor to Clayton's current role as U.S. Attorney for the Southern District of New York. Clayton's nomination expected to move forward quickly, as Democrats have been in an uproar over the president's temporary pick for the job, home builder and Federal Housing Finance Agency Director Bill Pulte. Jeff Manosso, Fox News.
8: President Trump delivers a keynote address today at a major conference of defense and technology firms.
19: The president will close out the Pennsylvania Defense and Innovation Summit at the Army War College in Carlisle. The two-day summit brings together senior military and Pentagon officials, defense contractors, and technology CEOs. Pennsylvania Republican Senator Dave McCormick leads the summit and has secured billions of dollars in investment commitments to the state. President Trump is urging defense firms to speed up delivery of critically needed munitions and other weapons systems, and has submitted a record-setting more than $1.5 trillion Pentagon budget amid the ongoing conflict with Iran. At the White House, Jared Halpern, Fox News.
8: The House has passed a bill to make daylight saving time permanent, known as the Sunshine Protection Act. It passed 308 to 117. The bill now moves on to the Senate, where its future is uncertain.

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1: 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How you doing? 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How's it going? 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The Greg and Dan Show happens every Monday through Friday, 5:30 a.m. until 9 a.m. Join me and Dan DiOrio on the Wednesday show, Mr. Bobby Parker. I like going Mr. Soccer, Peoria City. They got some stuff coming up he'll tell us about. And the McGortster, Scott McGordy from the American Theater Guild. We'll see him at 8:40. He is a pistol. And we hope you are fine and staying cool. 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
10: The conflict with Iran continues. I'm Ted Lindner, Fox News. The U.S. military carrying out strikes on Iran for the fourth straight night and brought back the naval blockade of Iranian ships. Fox's Anita Vogel.
11: The president making clear Iran is in for plenty more pain unless and until it gets back to the negotiating table.
12: They'll continue until I say it's enough. I mean, they'll continue. They've been there. You know, the word the military likes to use is degrade. They've been degraded to a very low level.
11: President Trump insisting the Strait of Hormuz is once again open for business for everybody but Iran. Although he did back off a bit from his plan to impose a 20% fee for that service provided by the U.S. military after hearing from allies on the Gulf Cooperation Council.
10: More than 50,000 U.S. service members remain deployed across the Middle East as the military says American forces remain vigilant, lethal, and ready. A search and rescue effort involving a boat in the San Francisco Bay near Alcatraz. Fox TV affiliate KTVU Fox 2's Betty Yu with the details.
13: San Francisco Fire Chief Dean Crispin says that initial call came in about 3:35 afternoon as a report of a fire about 600 yards off Alcatraz. But when first responders arrived, they found a three-level pontoon boat overturned and mostly submerged. One person was pulled from the water. CPR was started, and that victim was rushed ashore where they were pronounced dead. Three others were taken to CPMC on Van Ness with injuries. 13 people made it safely to shore without getting medical attention at the hospital, while crews continue again to search for two people who remain missing.
10: Meteorologists say the water temperature near Alcatraz is only about 61 degrees. That can quickly become a life-threatening situation for anyone that is stuck in the water. 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
10: Police agents are being instructed to end most vehicle stops nationwide. Fox's Christina Coleman explains this does not mean everyone they're targeting is off the hook.
13: ICE will still conduct vehicle stops for those considered to be the most egregious targets with serious or violent criminal histories. This comes after the two fatal ICE-involved shootings in Maine and Texas that happened within a week. Border Czar Tom Holman says the change is temporary. In Maine, DHS said ICE agents were surveilling an address for a person for a final removal order from the country. When ICE tried to stop the vehicle driven by someone coming from that address, DHS says the vehicle attempted to flee the scene and, fearing for public safety, an officer discharged his weapon.
10: President Trump's been pushing his campaign of deportation since taking office. At least seven people have been allegedly killed by ICE agents since 2025. The 2026 Major League Baseball All-Star Game is in the books from Philadelphia. Fox's Tony Genualdo with the recap.
16: The American League faced the National League in the 96th MLB All-Star Game in Philadelphia to celebrate America's 250th birthday. The AL got off to a great start, scoring three runs in the first inning. Two of them came off the bat of Yankees outfielder Cody Bellinger.
17: Up the middle, and the American League catches in. Alvarez in to score. Langeliers right behind him. Two-run single, Cody Bellinger.
16: The call on Fox. His teammate Ben Rice tacked on another run to make it a 3-0 lead. And then in the eighth inning, White Sox third baseman Miguel Vargas went deep to extend the lead. The American League takes it 4-0 for the first All-Star Game shutout since 2013. Bellinger was named the Ted Williams Most Valuable Player. Tony Genualdo, Fox News.
10: And the House has passed a bill to make daylight saving time permanent, known as the Sunshine Protection Act. It passed 308 to 117. It would put the country on the time currently observed from March to November unless a state exempts itself. The bill now moves on to the Senate. I'm Ted Lindner. This is Fox News.
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19: Not one piece of data says that where you went to school indicates your increased probability of success.
20: That's right.
19: Not one. Lots of failures at life. Went to Harvard, to Yale, went to MIT.
20: That's true.
19: And they completely flunked out.

0: Hey, glad you're with us. Welcome into Wednesday. It's easy to feel as if you finished a marathon after navigating IKEA's maze-like layout to buy furniture. Now, dozens of runners will actually log 26.2 miles within a single store. The marathon at an IKEA in England quickly filled its 80 spots after registration opened last month. The race is not until December. Runners will complete 17 laps around the showroom, market hall, and warehouse. The aid stations might serve IKEA's popular Swedish meatballs, and runners will probably receive kits to build their own medals. But the Washington Post says the race isn't all fun and games. Runners must finish within 6 hours so IKEA employees can get back to work. A portion of each roughly $110 entry fee will be donated to Shelter, a British charity that advocates for affordable housing. The local market manager for the store hopes to make it a bigger event in the future. For Nicole Murray and Mike Gavin, I'm Gordon Deal. 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
11: I'm Dave Anthony, Fox News. That's with the U.S. military conducted hitting Iran again.
12: This was the fourth straight night of strikes. CENTCOM saying U.S. fighter aircraft, drones, and naval vessels launched precision munitions against Iranian missile and drone sites, naval capabilities, and coastal defense systems during the seven-hour wave to further degrade Iran's ability to threaten commercial shipping and civilian crews. Iran, meantime, retaliated against U.S. bases in Jordan, Kuwait, and Bahrain.
11: That's Fox's Madeline Rivera. President Trump warns Iran more attacks are coming, telling Fox.
13: Next week it gets really bad for them because next week comes the power plants. Next week comes the bridges.
11: Now, unless Iran agrees to negotiate on a nuclear deal, he says, and he vows they'll never get weapons. The U.S. also reimposed a blockade around Iran's ports, though Iran keeps insisting it'll control the Strait of Hormuz shipping. President Trump says the U.S. controls it. He dropped a plan, though, to impose a 20% security fee for ships passing through. An American scientist is being detained in China. And while we're just learning that, he's been held there for 18 months.
14: Boston-based Yulin Chen is a seismologist who tracks North Korean nuclear tests. His family and Massachusetts Senator Edward Markey say Chen has been wrongfully detained by China as a suspected spy. They've gone public because they see no sign the Chinese government is willing to let him go.
11: Fox's Jonathan Savage. ICE agents will not be making many traffic stops for now. Most of them are on hold. Following deadly shootings in Texas and Maine, they're under investigation. Border Czar Tom Holman tells Fox.
15: We'll let this play out where it is, but I think ICE is going to continue doing record arrests, record removals, and this is, I wouldn't even call it bump in the road. I mean, this is going to be a short-term review.
11: In both shootings, Homeland Security says the drivers killed used the vehicle as a weapon. 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
16: WMBD Radio Local News, I'm Julia Bradley. A homicide investigation is underway after what Peoria police call a suspicious death in the East Bluff. Officers responded to a home in the area of Seneca in California Monday for a welfare check, finding an adult male body inside. The cause and manner of death, as well as the victim's identity, will be released by the Peoria County Coroner's Office. A program aimed at helping troubled Peoria Public Schools eighth graders to high school was under the school board spotlight this week. Elite leadership spoke at Monday night's meeting about the winning program, which recently graduated 18 students to high school that were originally being held back. Elite board chair Tom Machal told the board that getting eighth graders to high school can help reduce youth crime. He notes that more than $31,000 Elite receives from PPS for the program is not enough to break even.
1: For personnel alone, it was over $41,000 the cost to Elite. The total bill was $49,000.
16: Board member Christina Rose was in favor of filling the funding gap, but also requested invoices to break down the costs of the program. If you see a drone buzzing overhead in Peoria this week, don't worry. It's not a neighbor spying on you. It's the Peoria Police Department as they kick off a one-week pilot program called Drone as First Responder. When a 911 call comes in, a drone will launch from a set site and head to the scene, giving officers live video before they get to the address. Chief Brad Dixon says it's not about replacing officers or patrolling the skies for random surveillance. It's a tool for de-escalation. More news in 30 minutes or as it breaks, and always at WMBDRadio.com.
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17: The 25 News First Alert forecast calls for clear skies tonight. Seasonally warm weather with wake-up temperatures in the upper 60s to near 70. And another repeat tomorrow. That means mostly sunny skies, but hot and humid weather with highs in the low 90s and heat index values near 100. We'll stay hot and humid for Thursday. We might sneak in an isolated shower or storm, but chances are low. Expect a better chance for scattered showers and storms on Friday. From 25 News, I'm First Alert Chief Meteorologist Brian Walter for WMBD Radio.
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0: constitutional violations. Trump has argued Prop 12's slaughterhouse exception was unconstitutional. Trump was the first company to challenge the law that makes it a criminal offense and a civil violation to sell whole pork meat in California unless the pig it comes from is born to a sow, housed within 24 square feet of space, and in conditions that allow the animal to turn around without touching an enclosure. You'd read much more about the article from our partners at DTM. There are more than 1,100 pork processing facilities in the United States that are inspected and approved by the U.S. Department of Agriculture. 34 of those are in California. In D.C., Republicans are moving quickly to fill committee vacancies after the passing of Senator Lindsey Graham. One seat key for year-round E15 remains in question, as our Washington correspondent Matt Kay reports.
1: Graham's sister Darlene was sworn in to replace him for the remainder of his term till January. But Ag Senator Chuck Grassley says the question is Mitch McConnell, sidelined for medical issues, even as the majority leader fills Graham's seats on budget and appropriations, key for E15.
2: Soon we'll fill the various vacancies on the committee. The unknown is when McConnell gets back, and that's very necessary to have a Republican majority on the Appropriations Committee.
1: McConnell chairs the Defense Appropriations Subcommittee, where year-round E15, worth billions in new farm income, would be considered as part of an Iran war supplemental. President Trump asked that E15 and some $11 billion in new farm aid be made part of that bill. Trump, meantime, wants to charge a 20% toll on Strait of Hormuz traffic. We asked Grassley if that means continued high diesel and fertilizer prices.
2: Yeah, but I don't think it's going to be 20%, but it's going to be something, and the precedent for it would be how Saudi Arabia financed America's cost in the Persian Gulf War when Saddam Hussein invaded Kuwait, and we got tens of billions of dollars from Saudi Arabia to pay for that.
1: Grassley argues the U.S. also protected sea lanes for oil shipments after World War II, but was never compensated. For the RFD Radio Network, Matt Kay, Washington.
0: Illinois Farm Bureau yesterday held its first Summer Farm Talk in Champaign County. There will be two in August, one in DeKalb County near Chabonham. That will be August 11, RSVP by the 4th to DeKalb County Farm Bureau. Franklin County near Thompsonville, August 26, with an RSVP of August 19. You can ask your County Farm Bureau for more information. All Illinois Farm Bureau members are welcome to attend, providing a chance to connect with fellow members, county leaders, and state staff to share ideas and discuss topics impacting ag and local communities. 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
5: With the RFD Ag Market Summary for this Wednesday morning, I'm Jim Taylor. Corn lower, beans lower, wheat finishing Tuesday higher. September corn closing 438.5, down 2.5. December corn down 2.75. 460.5, and March corn 475.75, down 2.75. August beans closing 11.92.75, down 4. September beans down 4, 11.81.25. November beans 11.91, down 3.75.

0: December wheat finishing 6.45, up 9 3/4. December wheat up 9 1/4. 6.59 3/4. And March wheat 6.71 3/4, up 8 1/2. August bean meal 3.17.40, up 20 cents. And August bean oil on Tuesday 72.40, down 42 cents. Current electronic overnight trading, September corn up 4 3/4. December corn up a nickel. March corn up a nickel, 4.80 3/4. August beans in the overnight up 5 1/2. September beans up 5 3/4. November beans 11.97 1/2, up 6 1/2. September wheat in the overnight up 19 1/4. December wheat up 18 1/2. And March wheat up 17 3/4, 6.89 1/2. Outside markets this morning, September Brent crude oil up 13 cents, 84.86. The August gold contract 40.36.30, down 33.40. Livestock crate from Tuesday, August feeders 348.80, down 5.55. September feeder cattle 344.85, down 5.97. August live cattle 231.42, down 3.30. October live cattle 227.65, down 2.97. July lean hogs 95.10, up 32 cents. August lean hogs 98.45, up 35 cents. Cash Livestock, Fairview Livestock Auction, steers 248.50, the top this week. Illinois Direct Barrels and Gilts, trading steady on Tuesday, 57-267. 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
1: 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I am the owner of Solid Rock Retirement Strategies. So I got into the insurance business in 1986, and then I got my Series 7 license to be able to work with securities. 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
9: 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This is the RFD Livestock Report. It's been a few months since we checked in on another livestock professional who got their start showing livestock here in Illinois. Where does Illinois livestock take young people? For Garrett Rohde, who grew up in McLean County, to his dream job. 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
10: Oh, absolutely. I mean, good to be back in the livestock world and be a little bit more involved in the community, not only in the show side, but certainly working with producers on their commercial herds as well, kind of getting into more of their nutritional needs and requirements and helping them meet their goals, not only nutritionally, but everywhere else on the farm as much as we can.
9: What is it about this company that you liked? You know, what do you connect with?
10: You know, the Huber family definitely prides themselves in a lot of the family-owned aspect, and I think that's really, really genuine and really unique to this kind of industry, getting into it. And from the family, you know, inspired side of things and kind of running with that, something to really hang your hat on and be proud of.
9: Let's go back a few years, talking with you when you were an exhibitor, and obviously you're heavily involved as an exhibitor yourself, your farm family. How do you make a livestock specialist? You know, when did you start learning and forming this passion for the livestock industry?
10: Oh, it definitely stemmed from heavy involvement in 4-H and FFA events and all throughout high school, being more involved on the livestock judging side too, and found that passion and rode with it all out to Illinois Central College, where I was a part of the junior livestock judging team at a junior college level. And then, you know, expanded more onto that at the senior college level at University of Illinois. Just keeping that involvement, you know, and building off that year after year, starting out at such that young 4-H age, and found my way here.
9: Knowing, you know, how important, you know, back to your chore days, you know, on your family farm, the feed selection, what you put in your livestock, how important that is. That's been a part of what you guys do. Talk a little bit about that and then relate that back to what you're doing today.
10: So, yeah, it's kind of like getting that understanding of unique species, and each animal kind of feeds differently, kind of understanding what works, what doesn't, given different types of breeds and styles, and kind of where they're going to finish out or what have you, and kind of keeping that composition correct, building off of, not in the breeding world, not only wants to look the part in the show ring, but certainly exhibit and carry on with the longevity in mind going back to the herd. So kind of understanding, you know, the basic nutrition and where you want to be at and your goals, not only in the show ring, but to expand into the real world function going back into our herds and multi-species and assets, and kind of understanding, you know, we want to hit our goals, but still throw something back in our herd for the longevity and long run.
9: Tell us about your customer base. You know, who do you work with?
10: 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experienced club calves, show pigs and lambs, and even kind of venturing into the horse world, learning more about our specific needs of our horse customers and learning and gaining more knowledge, having the flexibility to help all sorts of customers.
9: Garrett Rohde, Livestock Specialist, Huber Feed. 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
16: This is the early morning weather report for Wednesday from meteorologist Paul Otto for listeners on the RFD radio network. For today, the only positive changes that will occur while heading outside is the southern half of the state. You'll notice more clouds by late this afternoon and into this evening, while any isolated thunderstorm activity will stay south of I-64. By tomorrow afternoon, those isolated to even scattered afternoon thunderstorms will bring showers and thunderstorms as far north as a Quincy to Champaign line, with the more concentrated rains occurring mainly to the west along the Mississippi River from Quincy to Chester in Randolph County. Friday, though, that affords us all the best opportunity for relief as our position on the eastern side of the dome shows some weakness and starts a decent surface wind in response to being away from the core heat. But it also represents our third straight week in a row of ending on a stormy note for Friday and into Friday night. But the complete breakdown of the dome ultimately will take three more days for us to say good riddance to the heat, and that'll be late this weekend into early next week. But for now, above normal temperatures will be the rule, as today is likely the hottest day all week, with base temperatures of 90 in the south to 96 degrees over northwestern and northern portions of the state, which keeps those heat indexes middle 90s over the southern parts of the state and up to 105 in the western and across to the northern part of the state towards metropolitan Chicago. Look for below normal rainfall for interior portions of the state, while southwest and northeast portions of the state will reach normal. Now the mid-range forecast for the 20th through the 24th, that boundary between cool air from the eastern Great Lakes and pierce somewhere over the plains, is thankfully on the move on day one. And by Tuesday morning, that relief arrives throughout the northeast half of the state. This has been Freeze Notice. Meteorologist Paul Otto for the RFD Radio Network.
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23: Greg and Dan show on WMBD, or the beginning of it anyway. Well, right now, we're getting all the ingredients. Dan's in charge of the neon green sweet relish and yellow mustard and dill pickles. I got the celery salt and the sport peppers.
24: No explosive diarrhea here.
23: Today is National Hot Dog Day.
24: Oh.
23: And I was telling you, I think off air, that I saw a historical reason why all the things are on the Chicago dog.
24: Oh.
23: And I have that list for us, so we'll talk about it sometime, because today is hot dog day.
24: But no ketchup.
23: But it's not because they hate anybody who invented the dog hated ketchup. It's because every one of the items is specifically a nod to either immigrants or some people,
24: it's based on culture.
23: A culture of Chicago.
24: Yeah.
23: And there was no room for the ketchup or story about the ketchup. That's why it was. I always thought it was just like, we just hate ketchup. No, there's a reason that it is. But it's really interesting.
24: Yeah.
23: So we'll get to that coming up later.
24: Yeah.
23: We'll also talk to Scott McGordy.
24: Someone did suggest ketchup, and everyone's like, who invited Ron?
23: Scott McGordy is with the American Theater Guild. We met him a few months back. He is a bright light. I like talking to this guy. He's coming in today to tell us about a show that is being added to the Broadway Theater series, the Ameren Broadway Theater series at the Prairie Home Alliance Theater. I think we have the exclusive on this.
24: Oh.
23: Oh, I think we're breaking some news.
24: Okay.
23: I think we're breaking it. It's the story of the Chicago Dog. It's a new musical.
24: Oh, wow.
23: And we will
24: called
23: also,
24: No Ketchup.
23: No Ketchup is what it's called. And then we're also going to talk to Bobby. Oh, the bright light of Bobby Parker. He's bringing his bright light in, Peoria City Soccer.
24: Is that another new?
23: Yeah, that's a Broadway theater show. Yeah. Peoria City Soccer. They got playoffs and all kinds of stuff coming up. We'll talk to him at 8:25. Right now it is 5:30. It's time for news. Julia's standing by after Fox News. Greg and Dan is next.
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26: Fox News. I'm Chris Foster. It's been four straight nights of airstrikes in Iran since those restarted in response to Iran attacking ships in the Strait of Hormuz.
27: The president making clear Iran is in for plenty more pain unless and until it gets back to the negotiating table.
28: They'll continue until I say it's enough. I mean, they'll continue. They've been the word the military likes to use is degrade. They've been degraded to a very low level.
27: President Trump insisting the Strait of Hormuz is once again open for business for everybody but Iran.
26: Fox's Nina Vogel. Immigration and Customs Enforcement plans to expand agents' use of body cameras and is ending most vehicle stops after fatal ICE shootings in Maine and Texas. People accused of threatening agents or public safety trying to drive away. 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
3: WMBD Radio Local News, I'm Julia Bradley. Peoria City Council has unanimously approved a letter of intent to build a new police substation. 25 News reports the new facility would be located at the same site as a new advanced medical transport ambulance facility off North Allen Road. Police Chief Brad Dixon explains how the substation would save time.
5: They recover a stolen bike. If they're out at Walmart on Allen Road, they don't have to drive all the way down to the station, tag it into evidence, and then drive all the way back. They can go out to the substation and put that piece of evidence in and cut out a lot of time and just driving.
3: The city has earmarked $3.5 million for the substation, which would be a collaborative effort between AMT and the city, something Peoria Mayor Rita Ali calls a win-win. A homicide investigation is underway after police call a suspicious death in the East Bluff. Officers responded to a home in the area of Seneca in California on Monday for a welfare check, finding an adult male body inside. The cause and manner of death, as well as the victim's identity, will be released by the Peoria County Coroner's Office. The leaders of a program that helps troubled middle schoolers at Peoria Public Schools get to the next level met with the board on Monday night. Elite's winning program helps 8th grade students with attendance, behavior, or engagement issues with a 4-week intervention program to graduate them to high school. The goal is to reduce youth violence, with Elite Board Chair Tom Marshall citing a University of Illinois Chicago study to the board about how bad the issue is in Peoria.
6: Our crime statistics for juveniles is significantly worse than East St. Louis. They're known for being one of the worst areas in the state.
3: Marshall also noted the program costs around $49,000 each year, but the district only provides about $31,000. More news in 30 minutes or as it breaks, and always at WMBDRadio.com.
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8: The 25 News First Alert forecast calls for clear skies tonight. Seasonally warm weather with wake-up temperatures in the upper 60s to near 70. And another repeat tomorrow. That means mostly sunny skies, but hot and humid weather with highs in the low 90s and heat index values near 100. We'll stay hot and humid for Thursday. We might sneak in an isolated shower or storm, but chances are low. Expect a better chance for scattered showers and storms on Friday. From 25 News, I'm First Alert Chief Meteorologist Brian Walter for WMBD Radio.
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23: There hasn't been any problems as far as delays on I-474 mornings through the work zone. Of course, that work has shifted a little further east last week, closer to Route 29, the Creve Coeur interchange in the river. And this week, it's closer to I-74 and the Tazewell County interchange there. Back Springfield Road east to I-474. 74 is where the lane closures down to one lane in both directions. 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
23: It's Greg and Dan Show on WMBD. Greg Batten and Dan DiOrio. I'm the Greg, that's the Dan.
24: Hey, a guy in Florida was found guilty of having public sex with a vacuum cleaner.
23: That's Julia over there.
14: Oh, my. Where'd you find that one, Danny?
23: I saw that headline yesterday.
24: The smoking gun. And the story says, man 51 consorted with appliance.
14: Consorted. Yeah.
23: If he was on the newlywed game, he would have
24: made whoopee.
23: Thank you. Down there's Ken Zersky. For folks who are not old enough to remember, we had this weirdo, dumb game show called The Newlywed Game.
24: Yep.
23: And four couples would come out, and they would sit next to each
24: who
23: other.
24: Who was the host?
23: Bob Eubank. Bob looked totally like a creep. And he would ask questions that would come right up to the line.
14: Right on the edge.
23: Of being naughty.
14: Yes. Yeah.
23: And they, if they were talking about sexual relations, he would say whoopee.
24: Yeah.
23: And it's become part of the nomenclature for a certain generation.
14: Make whoopee.
23: And I thought that was funny. I'm going to tell you a story about that in a minute. Down there is, what's his name? Bob Eubanks here with the traffic.
14: Ken Zersky's down there.
23: Oh, that's Ken. They look so much alike.
14: Oh.
23: And he's got his leisure suit on and those big chops. Yeah. His big sideburns. And I don't know if you know it or not, but our producer's Paige Cole.
24: Get Pager.
23: She's in the producer hut.
14: That one had you.
23: So this will be for Paige, the newlywed game. So these people would come out, Paige, and they would grab your microphone there, and they would be asked questions like, of all your husband's friends, who are they? Would he most likely cheat with, or something like that?
24: Yeah.
23: And then the husband would answer. privately while the wife was backstage.
24: Yeah.
23: And then they'd come back out and they'd try to predict each other's answers.
24: Yeah.
23: And it was goofy. I still see clips of it every once in a while. Here's my friend Jeff Norman and his wife Bunny. Her real name's not Bunny, but that's her nickname. And I have been friends with them most of my life. Bob Eubank took the newlywed game on the road and came to the Center Court Pekin Mall.
14: Wow.
23: Many, many years ago.
24: Wow.
23: And Jeff and Bunny had just been married. And so they
24: were they on it?
23: They were on it. They were on the local version there at the Center Court of Northwoods Mall. And one of the questions is still I'll never forget it. One of the questions was, how far did you go on your first date? And Bunny said kissing, and Jeff said Peoria. I don't believe they won. Maybe they did. I can't remember. I just remember that was the greatest answer of all. Paige, I don't know why I had you grab the mic. I said I haven't asked you anything. How are you doing? You all right?
0: Good. How are you?
23: What are you eating? What do you got breakfast going on?
0: Strawberries and watermelon.
23: Strawberries. Only things. Is that a theme? Only red things today? Is that what's going on?
0: No, I have trail mix and banana bread.
23: Okay.
24: Hopefully.
23: Paige eats very healthfully.
24: Yeah, but hopefully she won't get explosive diarrhea.
23: I hope she
14: not
23: does
14: again,
23: not.
14: Danny.
23: No. What are you saying? That Paige has already had that?
14: No, that Danny says it every 5 minutes.
23: He likes bringing that up.
14: Yes.
23: All right, Paige, you have a good day. Well, you don't leave. I'm going to turn your mic off. Because over here, I got this thing. I got this going on. It's Wednesday already.
1: Oh, it's time for
2: random facts.
1: 1, 2, 3, 4.
23: Random facts goes like this. We have facts that I have discovered in the world, and there are 5 of them, sometimes 6 or 7. It doesn't matter. They are factual. No, they are random in that they are not related to each other. As far as them being factual.
14: No, we don't. Oh, no.
23: This one's going to blow your minds. Ready?
14: Yes.
23: Freddie Mercury of Queen had a song, Delilah. Do you guys remember the song at all?
24: Whoa, whoa.
23: No, that was Tom Jones.
24: Delilah.
23: That was Tom Jones. Yep. That was Tom Jones.
14: Delilah.

0: Didn't say it was a great song. I just said he wrote a song.
1: Yeah.
0: There's a lyric in there. You make me so happy when you cuddle up and go to sleep beside me. Then you make me slightly mad when you pee on my Chippendale suit. That song's written to his cat. Lest we think Delilah had some kind of a urinary problem and didn't like his suits. All right, Rand effect number two. I thought that would
1: that was not only random but obscure.
0: I thought that would get a bigger reaction than the two of you. Were you a Queen fan?
2: I was.
0: Were you?
2: I am.
0: You am still am.
2: Well, I still love Queen.
0: Still you am.
2: Yeah.
1: Right. Yeah, some of their stuff.
0: Okay. Rand effect number two. Only two of the highest of the 20 highest grossing 80s movies. Let me speak again. Only two of the 20 highest grossing 80s movies have not made a remake, sequel, or prequel. Of those 20, the only two that have not messed with it, E.T. and Rain Man.
1: Oh, they're smart.
0: Mm-hmm. Both of those are smart. You could easily have done E.T. though.
1: Sure. Oh, yeah.
0: You could have figured that out. Rain Man, I don't know what you do. No. What a great movie.
2: That was awesome.
0: Dustin Hoffman and Tom Cruise were so good in that movie. Oh, my God. Random fact number three, the average person toots 10 times every 24 hours.
2: 10 times?
0: That is more than a liter every day. Unless...
1: What?
2: You know, Danny.
1: Explosive diarrhea.
0: How bigger of a garage door do you want open for you to say your thing? It's 5:46. There is a major LSD shortage in the United States. And it's been there for about two decades because it's becoming increasingly difficult to get one of the ingredients to make it. A chemical.
1: Oh, is it because of the blockage in the Strait of Hormuz?
0: Probably. Yeah. No, it's been going on for 20 years.
1: Oh.
0: A chemical compound called ERGOT. It's either ergot or ergo.
2: Mm-hmm.
0: Ergot alkaloid, which is a component of LSD. So all you people who wanted to take a trip for the holidays of the summer holiday, you can't do it. Sorry. You're going to have to get in a car. Random fact number five. there is something weird in the air today.
2: Yes.
0: I don't know what's happening. There's a town in Alaska called Whittier. Oh, I've heard of that. Whittier, Alaska. Population, 270 people. All of whom live in one 14-story building that used to be an army barracks. The entire... I did not know. Maybe I didn't. I've never heard of Whittier then. The entire town lives in one building.
2: I have seen a story on this before on TV.
0: On the television?
2: Yes.
0: I love the television. It's so helpful. Hey, I got to talk to you about something else. That's all I got from Random Facts. In the middle of the night, I literally, you know how your brain just thinks of something, and you're like, why am I thinking about that right
2: exactly.
0: now? So, two or three years ago, there's a radio personality in Peoria, a very nice man by the name of Red Hot Brian Scott.
2: We know him.
1: Oh, yeah.
0: And I only know him a little bit. Danny knows him better than
2: I ran into him, too, about a couple months ago. I saw him.
0: Oh, did you?
2: Yeah.
0: And he did something remarkable for me a couple years ago or so. He knew that I was a Teddy Swims fan.
2: Mm-hmm.
0: And he got me a signed poster, framed it, and in it also was the set list of the show that Teddy did that night when Brian got that autograph for me.
2: Wow.
0: And he gifted it to me.
2: Mm-hmm.
0: And we don't really know each other that well. And I was really touched by that. And so I've had it in my family room ever since. And in the middle of the night, I woke up and thought, hey, where's that Teddy Swims poster? I don't remember seeing it in the family room today. Who took it? Did somebody take it? Did Red Hot Brian Scott come back and get it? Did he come to my house? Did I tuck it behind something?
1: Someone broke in and
0: stole only
2: that? They took your Teddy Swims.
0: Only that?
1: Wow.
0: So now I'm consumed why, first of all, I all of a sudden thought of that in the middle of the night while I was sleeping.
1: Weird. Well, here's the thing. Not only did you think of that in the middle of the night, but somewhere before the seed was planted that your brain went, hey, where's Teddy Swims?
0: Yeah, why is that? Why I went through that room yesterday. I'm not in that room a lot.
1: Yeah.
0: And somewhere in the back of my brain, it went, hey,
1: where's Teddy Swims?
0: Teddy Swims isn't in here.
1: Yeah.
0: So I've got to go figure that out. That's my whole mission today. Dan told me today that I am too busy. That's why I'm forgetting things.
1: Mm. Yep.
0: Because I should only do two things. So today I'm going to find Teddy Swims and then something else.
1: Well, at 7:25, Greg saw the same story I did. What it defines middle age.
0: What middle age is.
1: Yeah. Mm. And I said, here's the thing. When you get to a certain age, you have to completely simplify things. You go, instead of this long list, I'm going to do two things today. Just concentrate on two things.
2: Right. The most important
0: things.
2: And
0: it's also why
2: things.
0: Danny has been advocating uniforms for people for years. Just same slack, same shirt every day.
1: Yep.
0: Or a jumpsuit or something.
2: Blue shirt, black pants.
0: Right, exactly.
1: Yeah.
0: Jules, we'll see you in a minute.
2: Okay, guys.
0: Say hi to Bob Eubanks.
2: Did you see the sun? I just wanted to point it out. It's gorgeous before it changes.
3: Oh, nice.
2: Okay.
0: Nicely done.
2: That's all. Bye.
0: Way to paint the sun, Julia Bradley.
2: You're welcome.
0: It's 5:50 on WMBD, Bradfield's Computer Supply, your go-to office solutions, folks. 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It's funny. Some people have those every day.
1: Yeah.
0: It's just part of their deal. Others, like me and you, we have one every once in a while.
1: Right.
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0: Yeah, you don't want to go, what? 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
0: 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Let's do this today. Want to do this today, Dan?
1: Do you want to do this?
4: I like to go bowling with my friend Bert with my bowling ball.
5: I am a bowling shirt.
4: I like to roll the ball down the lane.
1: Ironically, later on today, on the old ABC Rewind channel, it is, they have classic bowling from years ago.
0: Oh.
1: Yeah, Spain and France.
0: Spain versus France. Hosted by Chris Schenkel.
1: Yeah.
0: How you doing, Ken?
6: I'm doing good, guys.
0: No more Mbappe.
6: No Mbappe. Yeah, no. They didn't. Spain's good. They won how many games now that's in a row, or they haven't given up? I don't know. There's a weird...
0: Well, are they the team that didn't give up a goal for so many gazillion minutes or something?
6: They're very, very good, and they took care of France. I mean,
1: watching that, they just control the game. They control the pace, control the ball,
6: possession.
1: Control the game. Yeah.
6: Yeah, it's all about possession. Yeah. It was good. Now we got, and it's earlier today, Dan. It's at noon today. Is the Argentina England.
0: Oh, they moved it up? Noon our time?
6: Yes.
0: Okay.
6: Noon our time. Yeah. Hey, did you see that the White Sox, the baseball draft was a few days ago, and the White Sox drafted Jim Thome's son, Landon.
0: We talked about that. Yeah.
6: Oh, you did?
0: Yeah.
1: By the way.
0: And did you see the video of them all sitting around waiting for that?
6: No, I didn't see that.
0: Oh, that's cool.
6: Yeah. He's just a high school kid, right?
0: Yeah.
6: So he'll probably go to college, but, I mean, he's in their system.
0: Yeah.
6: So.
1: The White Sox, this is amazing. I don't know when this happened this century, but the White Sox are leading their division.
0: Yeah.
6: I know. They're the big story.
0: They are the big story. Isn't that funny?
1: Holy.
0: And then we talked about this yesterday, I think, but the All-Star game was last night, and everybody's talking about World Cup.
1: Yeah.
0: I mean, it's just, I don't even know why they have that game.
6: Yeah.
0: Does anybody watch it?
1: I don't know.
6: And it wasn't a very good game.
0: tell Ken your theory on how they should do it.
1: Each player gets 25% of his annual salary, puts it in a briefcase, puts it in front of the dugout, and whoever wins the game, the other players
3: get
1: come over
3: to get it.
1: And see, what's that going to do is going to make it a meaningful game when right. a guy is a no-hitter through two innings. They're like, well, don't take him out.
6: That's like poker. You're putting it in the pot.
1: And yeah. yeah,
3: exactly.
1: And so the guys actually will have
0: we'll
1: effort
0: try.
1: And
0: yeah.
1: try. Yeah,
0: Ken Zerski, do it, baby.
6: Yeah, we're in good shape here. The mornings have been good, even despite the work on I-474, and they're starting to open up some of the ramps around 6 I-74. We'll kind of update you throughout the morning here, but the eastbound War Memorial Drive ramp to southbound Route 6 is still closed. 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
1: Or, Greg, everyone plays with a sucker in their mouth. Did you see that?
0: No.
1: One of the, I think he was one of the Yankees. He was in the outfield and he had a sucker in his mouth. He didn't want to take it out, leaving the dugout. And everyone was just
0: during the All-Star game or just in a regular game?
1: In a regular game. So he caught a fly ball with a sucker in his mouth.
0: I kind of admire that in a way. Well, that's kind of cool.
1: And everyone was like, well, that's different than the tobacco and chewing gum.
0: Yeah.
1: Because you could run into a wall. So everyone was analyzing it. And I'm like, well, let them play. Sunny, 93 today. Heat indices over 100. Tomorrow, a slight chance of showers after 3. Mostly sunny, 93. But heat indices again over 100. And 80% now chance of rain Friday afternoon. We could get some thunderstorms and some higher potential of rain. Right now it is, let's see, what 72.
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1: It's
0: Greg and Dan show on WMBD. I got to tell you the story. I just saw this a minute ago. This might fit in somewhere else later, but there is a guy who got attacked by a beaver.
1: Oh.
0: He was swimming. He was swimming in a lake, Lake George in New York, with his brother and another friend. The beaver just came at him and just started biting the hell out of him. That's a interesting part of the story. But the part of the story that really caught my attention is his name.
1: Yeah.
0: Not the beaver. I don't know what the beaver's name is.
1: Carl.
0: Carl the beaver. The guy that got bit by the beaver, his name's Brandon. That's a pretty common name, Brandon.
1: Yeah.
0: Last name, all one word, short sleeve.
1: Wow.
0: That made Paige laugh. Brandon short sleeve. Brandon short sleeve. That's your name. That is a great damn name.
1: That is
0: Brandon
1: a good name.
0: Short sleeve. Are yeah. you kidding me? Hey, what's your name? Brandon Shortsleeve.
1: You know what?
0: Dr. Shortsleeve. Dr. Shortsleeve.
1: I don't think he was actually bit by a beaver. I think he's doing it to get his name out there.
0: Just maybe. Maybe. I have a niece. Not a niece. Yeah, it's a niece. She's a niece. Her last name's Tallboy. And guess what she is? Real short.
1: Yeah.
0: It's fun. It's fun. Hey, it's news time now.
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20: Hitting Iran a fifth straight day. I'm Dave Anthony, Fox News.
21: U.S. Central Command just announced that another round of U.S. strikes are currently taking place against Iranian targets.
20: Fox's Trey Yingst in Washington.
21: These are the first daytime strikes that we've seen since the ceasefire went into effect, an indication that indeed these strikes are escalating. When I spoke with President Trump yesterday at the White House, he told Fox News that a variety of strikes would take place this week and escalate next week. He said he is reserving the energy targets for later in this campaign, trying to put new pressure on the Iranian regime.
22: We're going to knock out all their power plants. We're going to knock out all their bridges unless they get to the table and negotiate.
20: This after the president reimposed a naval blockade around Iran's ports. Iran has also launched drone and missile attacks targeting Gulf countries with American military bases, Bahrain, Jordan, and Kuwait.
23: Iran says the resurgence in fighting has cost 30 lives there and wounded more than 260. The blockade is an attempt to weaken Iran economically, but President Trump has gone back on a threat to impose a 20% fee on all shipping in the Strait of Hormuz.
20: Fox's Jonathan Savage is being called a temporary pause. ICE agents will stop making most traffic stops after deadly shootings during immigration enforcement in Texas last week, then Maine on Monday. Border czar Tom Holman tells Fox those are being investigated.
24: Is there something that could have been done better? Is there any training that can be improved? Or is simply ICE doing their job and bad things happen when people don't comply with law enforcement officers?
20: May not need to spring forward and fall back anymore.
25: The House passing the Sunshine Protection Act, which is a bill that would make daylight saving time permanent, and now heads to the Senate. And if passed, Americans would no longer have a chance to change their clocks twice a year, but it would also allow states to opt out.
20: That's Fox's Carly Shimkus. 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
26: WMVD Radio Local News, I'm Julia Bradley. A homicide investigation is underway after what Peoria police call a suspicious death in the East Bluff. Officers responded to a home in the area of Seneca and California Monday for a welfare check, finding an adult male body inside the home. The cause and manner of death, as well as the victim's identity, will be coming from the Peoria County Coroner's Office. A program aimed at helping troubled Peoria Public School eighth graders to get them to high school was under the school board's spotlight this week. Elite leadership spoke at Monday night's meeting about the Winning Program, which recently graduated 18 students to high school that were originally being held back. Elite board chair Tom Marshall told the board that getting the eighth graders to high school can help reduce youth crime. But he notes that more than $31,000 Elite receives from PPS for the program isn't enough to break even.
27: For personnel alone, it was over $41,000 the cost to Elite. The total bill was $49,000.
26: Board member Christina Rose was in favor of filling the funding gap, but also requested invoices for breakdowns of the costs of the program. If you see a drone buzzing overhead in Peoria this week, don't worry. It's not a neighbor spying on you. It's the Peoria Police Department as they kick off a one-week pilot program called Drone as First Responder. When a 911 call comes in, a drone will launch from a set location and head to the scene, giving officers a live video feed before they get to the address. Chief Brad Dixon says this isn't about replacing officers or patrolling the skies for random surveillance. It's a tool for de-escalation. If the pilot goes well, it could be a game changer for how Peoria police handle emergency calls. More news in 30 minutes or as it breaks, and always at WMBDRadio.com.
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26: Areas of fog this morning before 8, otherwise sunny today with a high of 93. The heat index could reach 101. Clear skies tonight, low 73. Slight chance of showers and thunderstorms tomorrow, otherwise mostly sunny with a high of 93. The heat index again could reach 101.
5: Well, if you're traveling on Route 6 and I-470 or 74, an update on the ramp closures here. Southbound Route 6 ramp to eastbound 74 is open, but the ramps from southbound Route 6 to westbound 74 and the westbound 74 ramp to eastbound 474, those ramps, they've been closed, are still closed. Eastbound War Memorial Drive ramp to southbound Route 6 also still closed. There is a traffic incident alert in Marquette Heights with an accident and no injuries at Grand and LaSalle. 272-1813 is the OSF Medical Group Traffic Spotter Hotline. 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
0: I don't know about you guys. I like money enough. You know, do you like money, Dan? I like money. I like saving money. I like knowing when I have done something good and positive towards my family's money situation. What I'm talking about here in this particular situation.
1: Or you like going, really?
0: Yeah, I like doing that too. I can do both with Fortner Insurance. Mm-hmm. Fortner would like to talk to you about your homeowners and your car insurance. They do other things, by the way. We just hone in on this because it affects everybody. We have to have both. Or if you don't have homeowners, you got renters. Same thing. Those prices have gone through the roof over the last 2 or 3 years. But that doesn't mean you have to accept that. You don't have to without checking. And this is what we ask you to do. We beg you to do it because we've had so many of our listener friends say, oh, man, I just saved $400 or I saved $800.
1: Some into the thousands. Some,
0: there are a handful in the thousands.
1: Yeah.
0: It is not promised. No. They're not.

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8: 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Please tell me. That I am not having a brain problem, and no. That I did in the background hear. Did I hear that?
0: Yes.
8: Was that made by you?
0: I was sending my son a text.
8: So that was okay. I heard it just barely in the back of my head, and I was like, okay, I could. Is this a sign of something? Did I just pop a blood vessel or something?
0: Yeah.
8: Hey, everybody. Now here's a big story that you haven't heard yet, probably this morning. Victims of Jeffrey Epstein have gotten together, and they released a video urging senators to vote no on Todd Blanche for Attorney General.
0: Wow.
8: It's called World Without Exploitation, which works to combat human trafficking, shared this video compilation on social media. Epstein victims calling on lawmakers to vote against Blanche to lead the Department of Justice full time. He is scheduled to appear before the Senate Judiciary Committee today and tomorrow for consideration for his nomination. Critics have slammed him for the DOJ's handling of the release of its files related to Epstein. The survivors believe that he will bury it.
0: Hmm.
8: Trump administration is actively not cooperating in the only U.S. criminal case against Epstein. New Mexico's attorney general received notice from the Southern District of New York, part of the DOJ, saying the office will not cooperate with the criminal investigation there. There are an estimated 1,200 victims of the late convicted pedophile. He had 1,200 victims.
0: When you said that number, that's my exact reaction. Wow.
8: 1,200. Come on. We are better than this.
0: Yeah.
8: Just figure out who did what and be done with it.
0: Well,
8: it's not hard.
0: But the thing about it is that the president ran on transparency for the Epstein files.
8: I know.
0: Every time he opens a microphone, it should be, where's the Epstein files? How come I want all the names from the victims on the front page of the papers? That's what we need.
8: I'm with you, brother. There's too many shenanigans.
0: Yeah.
8: Too many shenanigans. All right. We're still bombing each other. Fourth night. Here's what's interesting to me. Over there, I'm talking about Iran, unless you know of somebody else we're bombing right now.
0: Yeah.
8: What's interesting to me is, on the one hand,

0: we just keep destroying things and bombing the Navy and doing all that. But 6 months ago, we were told they didn't have anything left.
1: I know.
0: Which is obviously not true.
1: Right.
0: So none of that was true. They're still battling us. They're still saying that they're controlling the Strait of Hormuz. That whole deal about, did you see how quickly the story of us charging a 20% toll changed?
1: Yes, like within a day.
0: I was reading the background story. So he went, I think Mr. Trump might have said that without telling anybody.
1: Right.
0: Well, and then all of the people that are in charge of stuff scrambled all day to get him to reverse that, and he did.
1: Well, many commentators, not just in the U.S., but around the world, go, well, what if they start charging to go through the, you know, the Strait of Gibraltar, and they named all these different straits.
0: Oh, yeah.
1: Where, you know, traffic goes through. They go, look, this is one of the things that's acceptable in the world. It's accepted and is the norm, is the right of free passage for commerce.
0: Right.
1: Yeah.
0: Here's a story for you. Some folks looked at Congress.
1: By the way, we're, let's see, Trump held a Situation Room meeting yesterday to discuss a massive offensive against Iran, which is going far beyond the current strikes. He believes that if he escalates the war, it will force the Iranian regime to completely open up the strait and accept his nuclear demands, which has been a sticking point.
0: The age of the Congress of the United States, it just keeps getting older.
1: Mm-hmm.
0: It just keeps getting older.
1: Yeah.
0: There are 199 House members who are over 70. There are 40 Senate members over 70. Well, 37. No, it's 40. It's 40. And it's getting to be a problem. I saw Jon Stewart do a piece on this the other day, because he does it with comedy. But we're being run by some folks, and we've talked about it before. You always bring up the fact. At Caterpillar, you're at 65, you kind of got to go.
1: Yeah.
0: They
1: at least in running
0: things. In running day-to-day things. I don't know how we got here, other than maybe we have a lack of younger people wanting to do it. Where's the pipeline of a 30-year-old in Illinois who wants to be a state representative? I mean, we have those people here. You know,
1: it's those people are our friends. It's either the lack of or the established system where the old guys and gals run things.
0: Maybe,
1: you know,
0: but it's. But I don't know. It's frustrating to me.
1: It's frustrating, and wait, because I heard it's rumbling around Washington. They're going to move Congress down to Scottsdale, just for the one.
0: Everybody gets a golf cart.
1: Yeah, right.
0: It's great.
1: Yeah.
0: New York's governor enacted the first U.S. statewide moratorium on building the big data centers, not the littler ones, but the big ones. That's the first state to put a moratorium. Many will follow on that. And it's a puzzle. We talk about it almost every day anymore because it's leading the news. It's a puzzle because we have to have them. There's no argument about that.
1: Mm-hmm.
0: But the argument is where and how do we minimize the impact environmentally, water usage, electric costs, all that stuff. How do we do that?
1: Well, Kevin O'Leary, that's his name, right? Shark Tank.
0: Yeah, Shark Tank guy.
1: He had he was part of a group trying to put in data centers, huge one, in Utah. It was five different sites. Get this. By the end, it would have been the equivalent of 40,000 football fields.
0: Wow.
1: Which is unbelievable.
0: That's hard to put your brain around.
1: It is.
0: And
1: when he got shot down, though, he said this on the news station there in Utah. He goes, we're not selling this well, and they're not. The AI industry, and here's what I love about it, is they're trying to jam it down our throats, saying, oh, yeah, this is the new way. You have to have it. But workers are fighting back. people are fighting back, which I kind of like it.
0: Yeah,
1: but they haven't convinced us why. Hey, we will pay everyone $10 million if your energy costs go up, or if you're, we contaminate your water supply. I mean, they got to sell this thing.
0: But AI and data centers aren't necessarily the same thing.
1: Well, you can't have one without the other.
0: Well, you can have a data center without having that power go to AI.
1: But that's why they're building it, though.
0: That is why they're building them currently.
1: Yeah.
0: But your phone. Yeah. And the fact that you're on that computer right now, somewhere there's a data center making that happen.
1: Yeah.
0: And it's been going on for a long time.
1: But it's not huge like they're proposing now.
0: Okay, I get you. I get you. Chief Brad Dixon, Peoria Police Department. They're testing out drone as first responder program for the next 7 days. Here's how it's going to go. Whenever a 911 call comes in, a drone will launch from a fixed location and will go directly to the scene. Gives officers a live video feed of exactly what's happening before they even pull up to the address. I like this idea.
1: Me too.
0: Mr. Dixon, Chief Dixon, did say this. It's not meant to replace officers. That is not what this is.
1: No, it's another aid.
0: Tool.
1: Yeah.
0: It's another tool.
1: But it can get to and pursue, it can, I think it's kind of a safety factor, that you're running through different neighborhoods. If the drone can pursue and provide information.
0: Yeah, oh, for sure. I hope the drone can talk.
1: Me too.
0: I hope the officer who's flying it can go, hello, please stop.
1: Yeah, exactly.
0: Officers are on their way.
1: Yeah.
0: Or if it's an accident, they come out and go, hey, well, we got officers. They'll be here in 60 seconds. Just everybody be careful.
1: And here's the thing. If the drone has facial recognition, you know how much that's going to help police?
0: Oh, yeah. I never thought about that. That's cool. It is 619 on WMBD. Adam Merrick and his team, they have, you know what they got over there?
1: Yeah.
0: Facial recognition. They recognize you because they know people. They go, hey, Dan, how's it going? How's your house? They have created such a wonderful organization. Recently, they just got this designation by something called Real Trends, which is an industry thing, that they are the number one large real estate company in the state of Illinois, number three nationally. That's impressive. Now, they don't do that by accident. That doesn't just fall out of the sky. That's because they work hard for you. When you get your house on the market, they got their signature marketing program, the guaranteed sale program. They'll buy the house in 20 or 48 hours if you want to. Close it out in a couple of weeks. It's up to you. That's what they're after.
1: Yeah. And it's on your timeline. They sense your sense of frustration or ease.
0: Yeah.
1: And there's no worries.
0: Worry less.
1: Yeah.
0: Move forward. AdamMerrick.com.
2: And if you're traveling in Marquette Heights, use caution at LaSalle Boulevard and Grant Street. I think I said Grand last time. It's Grant and LaSalle Boulevard. That's for an accident, but reported no injuries. Otherwise, good here, and we've been good mornings. I-474, the work zone, and we're seeing reduced speeds already. That work zone this week is between I-74 and I-474, the interchange there in Tazewell County to Springfield Road. It doesn't go quite as far as the Illinois River, where there were lane closures on the Shade-Lohman Bridge last week. All lanes are open on the bridge. 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
1: Heat and humidity for at least till Monday, 93 today, heated in the seas over 100, calm wind too. Tomorrow, slight chance of showers after 3, sunny 94, and then Friday, good chance of rain, 80% in the afternoon, high of 90. We don't see the 80s until, let's see, looks like now Tuesday. Right now, 72.
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0: Way to go, Todd's our kindness moment of the day, named after Todd Walker. I bet Todd's cooking down there in Kansas City, you know what I'm saying?
1: Oh, yeah.
0: Hot, heat, humidity. He probably can braise those ribs without putting them on the grill, just sitting them in the car. Remember that time I cooked cookies in the car?
1: Yes, we were in Morton.
0: At the Rotary meeting, I think.
1: Yeah.
0: And I baked a dozen cookies on a cookie sheet in my back window.
1: In the back window.
0: Yeah.
1: And they were delicious.
0: They were delicious. It was fantastic. Way to go, Todd's kindness. This is this one kind of hurts my heart just a little bit. Just a little bit. But it's a good one. Ready? Little boy. His name is Roman. His name is Roman. He's four. His mom and dad split. And it made Roman really sad. And one day, he was standing out in front of his house, and he started waving at people that was driving by, and neighbors who were in their yard. And everybody started waving back. And so then he just started doing it more. And pretty soon, he's the waving kid. Hey, people are like coming by on purpose to see the waving kid.
1: Yeah.
0: And then they stop and talk to him. And then they start building friendships with him. And it has since brought together about a dozen neighbors who live right there that didn't know each other before this started.
1: Yeah.
0: Now they all know each other. They come to his parties for birthday. And they came to his birthday party the other day. They play games with him and with his buddies in the yard. And they go to his, I think he plays like a little t-ball or something.
1: Yeah.
0: The neighbors are going to his t-ball games. All because he went outside and started waving at them. There is something cool about a waver. There have occasionally been people in our communities who will either be walking people or they're porch sitting people, or in this case, a little kid who just wave at people.
1: Is your neighborhood a waving neighborhood?
0: We wave at each other if we are rolling. Yeah, yeah. When we're rolling by, we wave.
1: Oh, yeah, yeah. We do that all the time. Or you're in your yard. Hey, yeah, yeah.
0: I have the Jeep that has tinted windows.
1: Yeah.
0: And I sometimes wave from inside the car, and I'm not sure they see me.
1: Yeah.
0: And then I hesitate. Do I honk?
1: Yeah.
0: Because I don't have my honker doesn't go ee-ee. It's either loud or it's not honking.
1: Yeah, we need a polite honk.
0: Yeah, just like a little ee-ee. That means hi.
1: Yeah.
0: Not, hey, I'm about to run over you.
1: Or, hey, you're on your phone and it just turned green.
0: I would say our neighborhood is pretty good at waving. We're pretty good.
1: I
0: wave at people that I don't know in my neighborhood.
1: Oh, yeah.
0: And they wave back at me.
1: Yeah.
0: You know what you do? You end up recognizing cars.
1: Yeah.
0: And especially mine. My Jeep's kind of a weird color, so everybody knows that it's me. And it's like, oh, that guy lives in the neighborhood. I see him every day.
1: Well, and you know my neighborhood. It's kind of a closed neighborhood.
0: Yeah, you got a tight group there.
1: So it's like I wave at everybody.
0: Yeah, yeah. Yeah. It is, if you see stories that you like, that one is a sweet one to me. I feel bad for that little boy and his loss, but he found some other people to love on him, and that's pretty cool. Mm-hmm. If you see stories out there, email them, greg.batten@1470wmbd.com or dan.diorio, D-I-O-R-I-O, at 1470wmbd.com. Coming up a little later, it is National, I want to do this in the next half hour if you don't mind. I ran across this the other day, National Hot Dog Day is today.
2: I like my ketchup on it.
0: And I know you do. And there is the Chicago dog. And I saw this story. It was on TikTok or something the other day, or Reels, I guess.
2: Yeah.
0: And there is historical and cultural reasons for the ingredients that come on a hot dog from Chicago.
2: But that's a Chicago dog.
0: It's a Chicago dog. But I never knew that. I just thought that kind of happened.
2: Mm-hmm.
0: But there's real reasons for it. And it's really kind of cool. One of them, of course, is not ketchup in that particular case. We'll get to that coming up in a little bit. We're going to try to have a fun, cool day here on the Greg and Dan Show. Hope you are doing well. News now.
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4: News. I'm Therese Crowley. Nighttime into the day, Iran takes a fourth straight round of pounding after CENTCOM dropped the wall of steel, restoring the U.S. naval blockade. President Trump says we had a deal. Iran went back on it, and it's going to get worse when the U.S. hits its electric grid and bridges next week, telling Fox's Trey Yates.
5: They'll continue until I say it's enough. I mean, they'll continue. They've been They're, you know, the word the military likes to use is degrade. They've been degraded.
4: Iran reports 250 casualties when one of its army barracks was hit. Acting Attorney General Todd Blanche facing his first Senate confirmation hearing. Escape from Alcatraz. A three-deck pontoon boat sank off the rocky coast with 16 rescued from the cold waters. Three missing, one died, mostly family, holding a memorial on the San Francisco Bay. 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
2: WMBD Radio Local News. I'm Julia Bradley. Peoria City Council has unanimously approved a letter of intent to build a new police substation. 25 News reports the new facility would be located at the same site as a new advanced medical transport ambulance facility just off North Allen Road. Police Chief Brad Dixon explains how the substation would save time.
6: They recover a stolen bike. If they're out at Walmart on Allen Road, they don't have to drive all the way down to the station, tag it into evidence, and then drive all the way back. They can go out to the substation and put that piece of evidence in and cut out a lot of time in just driving.
2: The city has earmarked $3.5 million for the substation, which would be a collaborative effort between AMT and the city, something Peoria Mayor Rita Ali calls a win-win. Illinois health officials say more than 200 cases of cyclosporiasis have now been confirmed in the state. Officials say 96 of those who've contracted the bug have been out of the country, and 18 of those who've contracted the illness have been hospitalized due to the severity of their cases. The parasitic illness has been spreading across the country, causing severe intestinal distress. Over 5,000 cases have been reported nationwide, with the majority of them in Michigan. The CDC and the FDA says they are investigating several outbreaks linked to fresh produce and bagged lettuce. Plans are moving forward to provide major upgrades to the Twin Towers high-rises. The Peoria City Council considering issuing bonds to help pay for upgrades to the building's fire safety and electrical systems, as well as repairs to the parking deck and paving of the outdoor parking area. If approved, residents of Twin Towers will be responsible for repayment of the bond. City Council is set to consider the issue in September. More news in 30 minutes or as it breaks, and always at WMBDRadio.com.
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8: The 25 News First Alert Forecast calls for another hot and humid summer day across central Illinois. Now, any patchy morning fog will quickly give way to mostly sunny skies and afternoon highs climbing into the low 90s. Now, combined with high humidity, it'll definitely feel more like 100 degrees in many areas. So just a reminder to stay hydrated and limit your time outside. Otherwise, tonight stays warm and muggy with lows in the 70s. I'm 25 News First Alert Meteorologist Kimberly Gomez for WMBD Radio.
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10: Yeah, we're starting to see some of the slowdowns on Route 6. Never really a big backup there morning, so that's always good. And the ramp from southbound Route 6 to eastbound 74 is the one ramp there that's open at that Route 6 I-74 interchange. The eastbound War Memorial Drive ramp to southbound Route 6 is also still closed. And same for I-474 in that work zone, never a big delay there mornings, but reduced speeds both directions. And it's between Springfield Road and the I-474-74 interchange in Tazewell County. 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
0: Well, the weather has certainly cooperated if you are trying to get outdoor work done. Well, you're hot, but that's okay. The work's got to get done. German Bliss knows this. They've known it for 84 years. 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
1: And those implements kind of like increase your workforce. 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
0: Greg and Dan show on WMBD, 6:39. It's Wednesday. It's sunny and hot. Rain coming on Friday. So the cyclosporosis.
1: Explosive diarrhea, Greg?
0: This is when we go. I'm tapping my left arm.
1: Yeah.
0: The bullpen. Let's go to the bullpen. Bring in the lefty, Julia.
2: Cyclosporiasis.
0: Thank you. Say it one more time.
2: Cyclosporiasis.
0: I need to record that and have that button on the hand.
1: It's not sporosis?
2: No.
0: No, it's...
2: And if you want to say the name of the parasite, it's cyclospora. That's actually easier to say.
0: Oh, the parasite is cyclospora.
2: Yes.
0: When you get it, you have
2: cyclosporiasis. But the parasite is cyclospora.
0: It's like psoriasis.
2: Kind of, sort of, yes.
0: For your tummy.
2: Well.
0: It's like psoriasis on your skin is all yucky.
2: None of us want that.
0: No. Here's the weird part of the story. So last week, I know we did this last week, Friday maybe, Thursday, we had the story of what Taco Bell was going to be removing from their stores.
2: Right, no more lettuce and
0: but it's that story blew
2: avocado.
0: Up yesterday like it was a new story.
2: Yeah, it's not.
0: Lettuce, cilantro, onion mix, pico de gallo, and guacamole are gone from the Taco Bell menu.
2: For now.
0: But they are honing in on a lot of Taco Bell's as a source of some of the people's tummy issues.
2: But I had an issue. I mean, not an issue. I had an idea in my brain yesterday. My kids wanted BK, okay? So I was like, okay, I'll get a chicken sandwich. And then I get it home and I'm like, oh, there's lettuce on this. And that's probably bagged lettuce. And so I'm freaking out. I'm like, oh, you know. And my stomach was a little upset this morning, but it's not bad.
0: You might have maybe talked yourself into that one.
2: No, I got nervous about it. But I was like, oh, that probably gets bagged lettuce. Well, maybe they cut it up. I don't know.
1: The story is that Taco Bell is under an investigation now.
0: Oh, that's why it's blowing up.
1: That's why it's
0: blowing
1: up.
0: Because they said voluntarily last week.
2: Right.
0: Yeah.
1: So what it may be from, here's my guess, from their supplier, whoever they're getting their...
0: Right.
1: Yeah. I mean, it's not like
0: they're not going out and bagging it up themselves.
1: Hey, can you give us the cheap stuff? I don't care if it gets people sick. I mean, it's not like that.
0: Can you die from this?
2: Cyclosporiasis?
0: It's rarely fatal. But it's very uncomfortable, obviously.
1: No, but if you have an underlying condition,
0: sure.
1: You're already dehydrated, this would make it worse, you know.
0: Elderly folks, you got to worry about little kids.
1: Yeah.
0: And if you're compromised, like Dan said. All right, Jules, thanks for helping me. Say it one more time for me.
2: Cyclosporiasis.
0: Thank you.
2: Yeah.
0: Thank you, Preston. Now, speaking of food.
1: Yeah.
0: Today is National Hot Dog Day. And I ran across this story the other day that it was a reel that I saw that has to do with the history of the hot dog. And specifically, the history of the Chicago dog. And... the Chicago dog is, how many ingredients do you have in a Chicago dog? Like 7?
1: I don't know if there's a specified, but there are sport peppers, there's the onions, there's mustard. That's about all I need.
0: And, celery seed.
1: Celery seed. Oh, yes, definitely celery seed. The nuclear green relish.
0: Right.
1: Yeah.
0: So I looked this up. And it's very, so I saw the video and it struck me. There is a reason that ketchup does not show up on a Chicago dog. Okay. And it's not because we hate ketchup. Yeah. Here's what it is. This all started many, many years ago when German and Jewish immigrants would sell the kosher all beef dogs. Then Vienna beef made them popular at the 1893 World's Fair that would allow people to avoid pork. So these street vendors, that's the first thing you got to get, is an all-beef hamburger, or Frankfurter.
1: Yeah.
0: Right. Oh. Then the steamy poppy seed bun is a uniquely Chicago bun, but its roots come from the Polish immigrants to Chicago.
1: Oh.
0: So now you got the Jewish folks and the German folks bringing the burger, or the Frankfurter, I keep saying burger, Frankfurter. Then you have the Polish folks bringing the steamed bun. Yellow mustard, also German.
1: Yes.
0: They loved mustard on sausage.
1: No ketchup and no Heinz mustard. There's
0: special mustard?
1: Yeah, it's a darker mustard.
0: Neon green sweet relish, you call it the nuclear.
1: Yeah.
0: That evolved from something in England called pickalilli. My dad used to say that, pickalilli.
1: Yeah.
0: Vibrant staple was adapted by Greek and Italian produce merchants in the city of Chicago. So now you got the Greeks and the Italians jumping in on this, right? Then the chopped white onions and tomato wedges, that also was Italian and Greek greengrocers working in the local produce markets, and they would say, drag the dog through the garden.
1: Yeah, yeah.
0: That's the phrase, right?
1: Yeah.
0: That meant add those vegetables.
1: Right.
0: Then the dill pickle was the Jewish community wanted the hearty crunch of a pickle.
1: And that bite.
0: And that bite.
1: Yeah.
0: The sport pepper.
1: Yeah.
0: Was from the South, to believe it or not.
1: Oh.
0: From the south part of the United States. Southern migrants up to Chicagoland brought that.
1: Love the sport pepper.
0: And then the celery salt started in Cincinnati in the 1870s, and it became the iconic final dash that unified everything. In there, the ketchup doesn't not exist because there's a hatred for it. It didn't have a cultural spot. The Chicago dog is actually a cultural thing, which is really interesting to me.
1: But
0: I never
1: all
0: knew
1: the
0: that.
1: Cultures who built it didn't like ketchup.
0: Maybe. I mean, maybe that is true.
1: Ketchup? What about putting ketchup on?
0: Yeah, maybe that is true.
1: Yeah.
0: But it kind of makes me happy to think about that.
1: Yeah.
0: That all evolved from hard working, and a lot of it happened through the Depression when people didn't have a nickel, right?
1: Yeah.
0: And so you could get a dog and kind of filled you up for the day.
1: Well,
0: nicely done.
1: In Chicago, we had a place right near our house called The Spot that had some pretty good dogs. But they were big and thick. I mean, that filled you
0: up. Oh, no, you'd be hard pressed, at least I would anymore, to eat two.
1: Yeah,
0: I couldn't eat two Chicago dogs.
1: We had, I don't know what it was, why it was different, in downtown Bensonville. Okay.
0: Yeah.
1: It's like a little downtown, I wouldn't even say a Morton, because Morton only has one street. It had like three or four streets, you know, that were all together.
0: Right.
1: That's your downtown. Small, you know, little department stores, nothing big. Very sleepy, Mayberry kind of small town. And there was a house in the middle of the block where the Spiroffs lived. Okay, they lived on the second floor, but when you went down to their front porch, that's where they made and sold their hot dogs.
0: Oh, no kidding.
1: Yeah, it was
0: on
1: an old
0: front
1: couple.
0: Porch.
1: Yeah, they'd open up the screen.
0: See, that's what I'm talking about.
1: Yeah, and they had the little roller for to cook the hot dogs, and on the roller, they would put the tomatoes. So the tomatoes would be steamed.
0: Oh, nice.
1: And those were Chicago.
0: What a great memory.
1: Yeah.
0: That's a great memory.
1: That is
0: I think I have a hot dog song.
1: Oh, okay.

0: keep the color just right.
1: I don't like that song because none of that's right.
2: I don't like any of that.
1: Who's the drunk guy that put that song together? Holy smokes. I'm not even listening to that again. 6:48. It makes me want to go to Frank's today, though.
2: Yeah.
1: Free plug, Mr. Abnauer.
2: Yeah.
1: You might have to have a dog of my name on it today.
2: Yeah. Oh.
1: Here's the story, Daniel. The folks at Pearl Technology, they're fighting the good fight. They're smart people. They're world class. They have been ranked in the top couple of hundred of companies like them in the world doing what they do. One of the things that they do a lot of things. They do IT. They do audiovisual stuff. They do tremendous cybersecurity for you. Cybersecurity is no joke anymore. It is happening daily everywhere. Just because you're hiding around in central Illinois and you think, oh, nobody's going to look at my stuff. Yeah, they are. You kidding me? It's all connected. We're all connected. And the cyber criminals are looking for every opportunity. Here's what I would like you to do. I'd like you to get a hold of Pearl and have them come to your company. Have them come and talk to you about, just do a general conversation.
2: Mm-hmm.
1: What kind of things do you guys already have in place to protect yourself? Would you let us do an audit so that we could see where maybe some weak spots are and you can go from there? It's just a conversation at first. There's no obligation to that. They're very nice people. And I know this, 24/7, 365, they are working to protect their clients.
2: Oh, well, guess what? The bad guys don't take a day off.
1: No, they're working 24/7 too.
2: Yeah.
1: So here's how you connect with them. Go to their website, Pearl Technology.
2: Cyber criminals aren't union, Greg.
1: PearlTechnology.com. It's the connection that matters most, you and Pearl Technology.
3: Yeah, no problems yet. We're just seeing reduced speeds through the work zones on Route 6 and also on I-474. That's the new work zone, I-474, the one closer or in Tazewell County, basically the Tazewell County portion of I-474. Last week, we had more of the lane closures around the Illinois River. That area this week, it's Springfield Road over to the interchange there of I-74. And Route 6 changes have to do with the ramps. One ramp's back open, southbound Route 6 to eastbound 74. The southbound Route 6 ramp to westbound 74 is still closed, and the eastbound War Memorial Drive ramp to southbound Route 6 still closed. 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
2: Hot and humid continuing, 93, heat indices over 100. And there may be some pockets of some very dense fog, Greg.
1: That's what I heard.
2: Yeah.
1: Especially over by 55.
2: Yeah. 20% chance of showers and storms after 3 tomorrow. Mostly sunny, 94. Again, heat indices over 100. Saturday, good chance for rain, 80% in the afternoon, 90. Right now, 72.
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1: Greg and Dan show on WMBD. Greg Batten and Dan DiOrio. How goes it all? I'm the Greg, he's the Dan. News coming up in 5 minutes. We talked yesterday. We were talking about dementia and the workplace rights and all that kind of stuff. I ran across this story this morning. A woman who has been suffering greatly from Alzheimer's. This is from a publication called Frontiers in Neuroscience. This is a woman who's been living with Alzheimer's for over 10 years. She's under family supervision for almost that whole period. She is a Japanese-American woman in her 80s. She was on death's door. She had, for 5 years, spoken only single syllables, had lost control of her urinary continence, was unable to stand or walk without assistance, couldn't recognize anyone or much of anything from her past or family, suffered from severe motor skill dysfunction so that she could neither perform basic grooming things or dress herself. She experimented the other day. There's no story of the backstory how this came to be, but she started experimenting with, and doctors supervised this, with psychedelic mushrooms. She was given 5 grams of the mushrooms. She went into a deep, sweaty sleep, woke up, and launched into an autobiographical tirade for 4 hours nonstop.
2: Wow!
1: Her memory came back completely. The period, which normally in the culture that we talk about, is the trip, right? The trip.
2: Yeah.
1: Brought everything back. During the first day of post-treatment, she became more social, could remember family members and their identities. Day two, she regained the ability to move about independently. On day three, she dressed herself. While researchers documented her episodes of spontaneous initiative, also day three, she regained her bladder control, even while sleeping.
2: Wow.
1: 6-7 days, she would maintain reciprocal eye contact, smile, laugh, remember things on short-term basis, a different circuitry, if you will, from long-term memory. She is supposed to have said spontaneously all the time, "It is pleasant to come here." 1 month after the initial session, the patient remained continent and fully functional compared to where she was.
2: Just one session.
1: One session.
2: Wow.
1: Then they did a second one with 3 grams.
2: Yeah.
1: It just made it better. Greater verbal expression, improved facial mimicry, spontaneous humor, emotionally balanced autobiographical imagery. I'm not sure what that is. Increased agility while walking.
2: And occasionally, though, she would air guitar Purple Haze.
1: That is true.
2: Yeah.
1: This is weird because billions have been spent trying to find a drug to reverse or slow Alzheimer's. And there's nothing yet, really. Wouldn't it be just insane if it was these mushrooms?
2: Well, they wanted to reverse or slow. What this is engaging the brain.
1: Yeah.
2: You know what I'm saying?
1: Is it psilocybin? Is that how you pronounce that?
2: I don't know.
1: Let's go to that. That's the kind of mushrooms. Let's see what we got. I think it's cyclo.
15: We are looking at how to pronounce this word. How do you say it correctly? The pronunciation of psilocybin, or it can also be pronounced as psilocybin.
1: All right, so it's either psilocybin or psilocybin. I believe our buddy,
2: think he's on shrooms.
1: That's exactly what I was thinking. Julian, our go-to announcer guy, he's been taking shrooms for a long time.
2: Yeah.
1: Isn't that an amazing story, though?
2: Yeah.
1: It absolutely terrifies me to think about taking one of those.
2: Well, it's not uncommon in the sense that...
1: You don't have time. We got to go to news. All right. We'll talk more.
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19: The U.S. military is striking Iran again. I'm Dave Anthony, Fox News. It's the fifth straight day of attacks. It started about 2 hours ago.
20: They'll continue until I say it's enough. I mean, they'll continue. They've been the word the military likes to use is degrade. They've been degraded.
19: And President Trump also tells Fox the attacks will ramp up next week, threatening to blow up Iran's power plants and bridges unless they return to nuclear negotiations. A U.S. Navy blockade around Iran's ports is back in place as both countries vie for control of shipping through the Strait of Hormuz, and Iran keeps launching missiles and drones at other Gulf countries.
21: CENTCOM Commander Admiral Brad Cooper gave a number we haven't heard yet. Nearly a dozen civilian crew members killed, missing, or injured by the Iranian strikes. And he added, U.S. forces are holding Iran accountable for unwarranted aggression that continues to endanger innocent lives. Iran has insisted they are not firing at their neighbors, but firing at U.S. targets in those countries.
19: Fox's Mike Tobin in Tel Aviv. The Coast Guard keeps searching for 3 people still missing in the San Francisco Bay the morning after a pontoon boat capsized and sank.
22: The reports we've had from witnesses is that there was rough seas, and apparently a vessel began to take on water and was turned over in the bay.
19: San Francisco Fire Chief Dean Crispin, 17 people were rescued, but one later died. Acting Attorney General Todd Blanche goes to the Senate next hour for a confirmation hearing that could get testy.
23: Todd Blanche is expected to face some tough questions, and not just from Democrats, but potentially Republicans, too. North Carolina Republican Senator Tom Tillis had said last month a proposed DOJ fund to pay those who claimed the government was once weaponized against them might mean a no vote for Blanche from him if January 6th rioters would have qualified. The weaponization fund is no longer being proposed, and Tillis has since said he's in a good place with Blanche.
19: Fox's Jessica Rosenthal. There's also a confirmation hearing next hour for Jay Clayton, the Director of National Intelligence nominee. 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
24: WMBD Radio Local News, I'm Julia Bradley. A homicide investigation is underway after what Peoria police are calling a suspicious death in the East Bluff. Officers responded to a home in the area of Seneca and California on Monday for a welfare check, finding an adult male body inside. The cause and manner of death, as well as the victim's identity, will be released by the Peoria County Coroner's Office. The leaders of a program that helps troubled middle school students at Peoria Public Schools get to the next level met with the board on Monday night. Elite's winning program helps eighth graders with attendance, behavior or engagement issues take a four-week intervention program to graduate them to high school. The goal is to reduce youth violence, with Elite Board Chair Tom Marshall citing a University of Illinois Chicago study to the board about how bad the issue is in Peoria.
0: Our crime statistics for juveniles is significantly worse than East St. Louis. They're known for being one of the worst areas in the state.
24: Marshall also noted the program costs around $49,000 to run each year, but the school district only provides about $31,000. If you see a drone buzzing overhead in Peoria this week, don't worry, it's not your neighbor spying on you. It's the Peoria Police Department as they kick off a one-week pilot program called Drone as First Responder. When a 911 call comes in, a drone launches from a set location and heads to the scene, giving officers a live video feed before they get to the address. Chief Brad Dixon says this isn't about replacing officers or patrolling the skies for random surveillance. It's a tool for de-escalation. If this pilot goes well, it could be a game changer for how Peoria police handle emergency calls. More news in 30 minutes or as it breaks, and always at WMBDRadio.com.
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7: The 25 News First Alert forecast calls for another hot and humid summer day across central Illinois. Now, any patchy morning fog will quickly give way to mostly sunny skies and afternoon highs climbing into the low 90s. Now, combined with high humidity, it'll definitely feel more like 100 degrees in many areas. So just a reminder to stay hydrated and limit your time outside. Otherwise, tonight stays warm and muggy with lows in the 70s. I'm 25 News First Alert meteorologist Kimberly Gomez for WMBD Radio.
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25: Crossover has been very, very good for the McCluggage Bridge. We're seeing the slowdowns there beginning this hour with all the merging traffic on Route 116. It was just tightening up that westbound traffic. But now that ramp traffic doesn't quite merge. It just stays the right lane as you go on the new span, as the new span of the bridge is now collecting all traffic, and two lanes are open in both directions. So we haven't seen a delay mornings this hour westbound on the McCluggage Bridge since the crossover. Just reduce speeds through the work zone, I-474. Same for Route 6. Remember the southbound Route 6 ramp to eastbound 74, but the other ramps that have been blocked there are still closed. For all your 24/7, 365 electrical needs, including solar power and generators, call or go to Oberlander Electric.com, a trusted name in central Illinois since 1940. 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
1: All right, here we go. I tell you, this is one of the fun events of the year. It is the Salvation Army Women's Auxiliary of Peoria's annual fundraiser for the Salvation Army, of course. The Women's Auxiliary has been around over 100 years. Yeah. The Salvation Army has been in Peoria 140. I think the auxiliary is like 125 or something like that.
2: Yeah.
1: It's amazing. Their fundraiser happens at Venue Chishka down in the Warehouse District. Very cool place. And I've been part of it for the last number of years. Very lucky to do so. The keynote this year is Clark Kellogg of CBS Sports.
2: He's really good.
1: I'm looking forward. And they all bring with them some spirit. Of course, the Salvation Army is a Christian organization.
2: Right.
1: So they bring that point of view to their journey and talk about it. It's really cool. This one will be moderated by our good friend Dr. Chris Reynolds from Bradley. And I'll handle the other duties like auctions and stuff like that. It's very fun, very interesting. And you're helping all the things that the Salvation Army does while having a good time. Get tickets, though, because it does sell out.
2: And with Clark Kellogg being there.
1: That will be a big one.

0: of the sun.
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5: It's 709, or is it 809?
4: See, I told you. The House voted yesterday to make, and somebody corrected us yesterday because we do what a lot of people do. It's daylight saving time, not savings. It's easy to say savings. Daylight savings time, they decided yesterday to make that permanent.
5: Yep. 308 to 117.
4: So I still contend it will not happen because we have been talking about this stupid subject for 30 or 40 years, I think. And it, when it gets down to it, somebody goes, yeah, but we don't want the kids to be standing in the dark for the bus. Here's the story. I have a hard time picturing it all, okay?
5: Yeah.
4: So I did some research, and I said, first of all, I didn't know this. We tried this before. Do you remember this?
5: No.
4: I do not.
5: No.
4: January of 74 to October of 74, during the, quote, energy crisis, we did it. We stayed on daylight saving time. Initially, we were like, yeah. And then when it got to be winter, no. Particularly because of school children.
5: Okay. Here's
4: the deal. In December.
5: Yeah.
4: In December, let's say middle of December, if you stayed on standard time, which they just voted for. No, I'm sorry. Daylight saving time is what they voted on. They voted on this, what we have now.
5: Yeah.
4: Sunrise would be anywhere from 8:10 to 8:20 a.m. Long after the kids at the school bus.
5: Yeah.
4: Sunset would be 5:30 to 5:40 p.m. Now, if you stayed on standard time, which is, let's see, is that where we are now? Yeah, standard time is where we are now. Sunrise is 7:10 to 7:20. Sunset's 4:30 to 4:40. Again, in December. That's in December.
5: The legislation has been championed in both houses, or has been championed in both the House and Senate, by support from Americans who want to enjoy more outdoor afternoon and evening activities during the winter. Frankly, I don't care about the winter, but it has drawn support from golf course operators who say the extra hour of daylight in the evenings would boost their business.
4: Would it?
5: It means, and it, here's
4: one. I made a mistake a minute ago. We are currently in daylight saving time.
5: Yeah. Okay. Representative Brett Guthrie of Kentucky says it means more sunlight at the end of the day, so Americans.

0: Americans can return safely from work and children can return safely from school.
1: Right.
0: But what about the mornings when the children are out?
1: Parentheses. To hell with the kids in the morning.
0: Yeah, right. I don't get that.
1: You can't play that same game. You can't play both sides on that.
0: No.
1: That's hilarious. The kids will be, if you get a lot of kids catch a bus at 7:15.
0: Now, the legislation would allow states to opt out of permanent daylight saving time.
1: And that'll be good.
0: You can't.
1: Some of us will, some of us won't.
0: Yeah, it would be Indiana, where you're like, what time are we meeting? 1:30. Is that my time or your time?
1: Yeah, what kind
0: and
1: of time
0: And it's in
1: are
0: Indiana. Right. Yeah, right.
1: It won't happen, dude. Yeah. I guarantee you it will not happen. There's too many of those little things that you just talked about.
0: Yeah.
1: It makes people nuts. And if it does happen, then if they pass it now, in December, they'll go, hey, maybe we should have done.
0: Yeah,
1: maybe
0: no
1: we should
0: kidding.
1: Have looked at that. 7:14.
0: We'll be just complaining about it this December if it happens. The American Academy of Sleep Medicine and other medical groups have said that year-round daylight saving time does not align with humans' natural circadian rhythm.
1: Yeah, I saw that too.
0: Yeah.
1: And the number of us who are naturally sleeping to our, is it circadian? What's it called?
0: Circadian.
1: Circadian.
0: Yeah.
1: The number of us doing that.
0: Yeah.
1: Is minimal anyway. We're all trying to figure out how to sleep better. We're using sounds to go to sleep. We're taking pills to go to sleep. We're taking gummies to go to sleep. So nobody's got their sleep right anyway, so maybe that doesn't even matter.
0: One of our listeners says, I think daylight savings time nowadays is just so they can play golf after work.
1: Maybe. The outbreak of diarrhea, I know this is a weird story to be talking about all the time, but it's big. It's a big deal. It blew up starting about the 1st of May, and now there are thousands of cases. It is rarely fatal. It's right. only fatal if you've already have a a condition of something where you're pretty weak anyway.
0: And you have
1: older person, younger person,
0: dehydration issues.
1: Right.
0: If you're older, right?
1: We had this last year, by the way. We had this last year.
0: Today's
1: rate
0: is
1: 27 times higher than it was a year ago.
0: Yeah.
1: It's not unusual for this to happen.
0: Well, it's a big one.
1: This is a big one.
0: It's not unusual. The idea of workers out in a field going to the bathroom and not washing their hands and handling food has been around for a couple of decades at least.
1: Easy.
0: Yeah.
1: By the way, think about the world 300 years ago, before we knew about health things.
0: What happened then?
1: People died young.
0: Yeah.
1: That's what they died. They died because of it.
0: Right.
1: We just didn't know what it was.
0: Yeah.
1: It's amazing. All right, a couple things else. I don't know how Iran is blowing up other people, other countries and things when we have already eliminated their military.
0: We decimated their military.
1: But evidently they have some kind of regeneration military every night.
0: Yeah.
1: They make a lot of new stuff. President Trump said he's going to bomb bridges and power plants. What are we bombing now? Why are we not already bombing bridges and power plants? If you're going to bomb, go ahead.
0: Well, okay. But at the start of this war, the president said, hey, we're going to free the Iranian people. You can rally against the government and help us out. Well, you can't have the sympathy of those people if you're bombing their bridges and power plants.
1: Well, he was asked yesterday about the condition of the people of Iran. I can't remember who asked him, some reporter from somewhere.
0: Mm-hmm.
1: And he quickly changed the subject.
0: Yeah.
1: He did not answer that question.
0: Mm-hmm.
1: He says the bombing will continue until I say it's enough.
0: Yeah. What he really wants is wow, I just saw a sign up there in the news. Weeks of severe diarrhea. I don't want that. What he wants to do, though, is he wants Iran to flip. One of his keys is nuclear inspections and to get rid of their nuclear weapons, which we had an agreement in the Obama agreement.
1: Right. Here's something I didn't see coming on my summer bingo card, although I should have because we've been dealing with it for the last few years, I think. Large plumes of Canadian wildfire smoke will start coming down into the U.S., bringing dangerous air quality to 100 million of us in the Midwest and Northeast. Mm. That smoke has already been an issue this summer in parts of the West. In Canada, more than 3,000 fires have burned 4.5 million acres so far this season. So those smoky days, remember we had that last summer?
0: Yeah, right.
1: Big summer days. And then here's a sad story. Sully Sullenberger, captain of the plane that landed on the Hudson River, remember?
0: Yeah.
1: He announced yesterday that he has Alzheimer's. Mm. He is 75. He recently received an early stage diagnosis. He said, quote, "This disease impacts millions of people around the world. It is an unwanted visitor at the door." So that's sad news.
0: We had
1: a story half an hour ago about those psychedelic mushrooms. Some lady in Japan took it and she came back.
0: Yeah.
1: I don't know. That story is mind-blowing to me and mind-blowing to her, that's for sure.
0: What I didn't get to say earlier, though, is in California over the last decade or so, people who are struggling with mental illness.
1: Yeah.
0: They've been experimenting with LSD.
1: No kidding.
0: Yeah.
1: Okay, so I'm not being silly here. I'm not being cute. The mushroom thing. But that's not legal, right? You don't buy those at a pharmacy or a dispensary.
0: Why, you need some? I know a guy.
1: No, see, that's I knew you'd do that. No, I don't. But that's what I'm saying. If you were going to say, well, look, my grandma's got Alzheimer's, and I heard that story.
0: I'm sure doctor can get the
1: as not maybe not even a mushroom, maybe just the active ingredient.
0: Yeah.
1: Okay. 719 WMBD, OSF Healthcare, Children's Hospital, Illinois and Peoria, the only full-service children's hospital in our state outside of Chicago. 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
0: Mm-hmm.
1: 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A clinic focused on all kinds of hernias, a birth defect occurring when the muscle separating the abdomen from the chest fails to close completely. That is a congenital hernia. And on and on and on. 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
2: The IDOT cameras along I-74, Morton down to Carlock. Sometimes we get the fog, it's worse there, but it doesn't look too bad. Just use caution, though, there's fog in the area. Westbound McCluggage Bridge looks great. There hasn't been a problem since the crossover. And no delays or lane closures yet on Route 24 heading up the hill. In fact, all lanes are open there around College Drive. It's the left lane that's blocked both directions on I-474. I think that's a switch from the right lane when they first had that work up earlier this week. And that's on I-474 between Springfield Road and the I-74-474 interchange in Tazewell County. No delay. We're just seeing slow or reduced speed through the work zone. Same for the Route 6 work. I'm Ken Zerske, UfferingAutoGroup.com, Traffic 1.
0: Sunny 93, heat indices around 102. Tomorrow, slight chance of showers in the afternoon. Otherwise, mostly sunny 94. And then Friday, chance of showers and storms, 80% chance in the afternoon, high of 90. Right now, let's see, update this, it is 75.
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1: It's Greg and Dan Show on WMBD. Greg Batten, Dan DiOrio, 725 is the time. Later today, Scott McGorty is coming in, the Scotter, the McGortster. We've only met him once. I feel like he's an old friend, though. He works for the American Theater Guild. Those are the folks that bring movies, not movies, they bring shows to the Prairie Home Alliance Theater at the Civic Center. And they got an announcement today they're making on our show about a show that they're bringing that I think will make people happy.
0: Okay.
1: Now, I saw this morning, and it made me pause because I had not considered this to be true.
0: Okay.
1: This is an article in the Wall Street Journal. Mm-hmm. It used to be, it was a big deal around an office or your family. When someone turned 40, you would throw them a party, the theme of which was over the hill.
0: Mm-hmm.
1: There'd be black balloons,
0: yeah.
1: And there'd be you could get greeting cards that said, hey, you're over the hill. The thinking was that 40 was about the middle of your life. And so now you're coming on the back side of the hill, right? Today's life expectancy is 77 for men, 81 for women. So it's still kind of true that 40 is the middle-ish part of your life, although I think most people don't think 40 is middle-aged. I think we started stretching that out not long ago. But the story that I was reading about said that it's more common now for women, for instance, to have babies after the age of 40. That used to not be that's gone up a couple 100% in the last few decades. The median age of a first-time home buyer now is 40. 20% of the graduate students in America are over 40. Graduate students, going back and get your master's or your PhD. What's shifted is that we're more active or our lifestyle things have changed. That it used to be that 65, you were like doing this. But now 65, you're doing all kinds of stuff. You're opening businesses or you run 5Ks on the weekend or all those kind of things. It's an interesting twist or switch, I guess, to how we look at aging.
0: Well, as the baby boomers gotten older, we're like, well, no, 65, that's still young.
1: No,
0: and we dominate a lot of the shifts.
1: Certainly the baby boomers have dominated everything since they came,
0: yeah,
1: right?
0: Yeah, right.
1: But you're right about that. You go now. We joke sometime about the place down in Florida called the Villages,
0: mm-hmm.
1: but places like them,
0: yeah,
1: and they're all over the United States, are vibrant communities.
0: Oh,
1: people
0: yeah.
1: are doing stuff all the time. A lot of golf, a lot of music.
0: Oh. So I heard an interesting thing. Speaking of getting older and aging, LeBron James, the NBA star, is supposed to pick which team he's going to go to.
1: Yeah, because he's leaving the Lakers, right?
0: Right,
1: yeah.
0: And Philly is one. The other one's Golden State. And his agent, Rich Paul, says he's not doing it for money or even titles anymore. He's doing it for happiness and for fun. And so they were analyzing Golden State with Seth Curry, Steve Kerr's popular coach, and Draymond Green and him see each other all the time. You know, they party together and have fun. So that's what he's looking for. He's, you know, titles, money, he's got them both.
1: Well, you know, I floated the idea the other day. Go ahead, I'm sorry. Go ahead.
0: And so I heard a commentator say this, and they go, you know what's interesting about that? He wants to be with Draymond Green. Because when you're young, you want to be part of the crowd. You want to be recognized.
1: Sure, yeah.
0: He goes, when you hit middle age, and he's in his little, he's over 40.
1: He's 41, yeah.
0: You start pruning the tree. You don't need all those people. He goes, when you go on vacation, you're like, I don't want to go with them.
1: I want to go by myself.
0: There's only about two couples that you would go with.
1: That's true. It is true. That does happen.
0: So in his NBA age, he goes, he's pruning the tree. He just wants to hang out with Draymond and play a few more years.
1: I would love it if he would go to a college.
0: Yeah, Akron.
1: Because he never played. He never played, so he's got all the eligibility left.
0: Bradley.
1: He announces, I'm coming to Bradley. Seriously, if you're going to have fun, that would do it.
0: It would.
1: It would be one of the more mind-blowing sports things to ever hit, ever, in the world.
0: Yeah.
1: Oh, my gosh, that would be so great. And then, and pick something like Bradley.
0: Yeah.
1: You know, we're not one of the giant teams. We're good.
0: Yeah.
1: But we're not Duke. Or something like that. Oh, man, that'd be so great. He could live in the newly renovated Twin Towers. He could live right there. 7:30 on WMBD. It's the Greg and Dan Show. Hope you're doing well. 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
4: Fox News. I'm Chris Foster. U.S. Central Command announces the first daytime airstrikes in Iran since President Trump announced the end of a ceasefire. He tells Fox his objectives, Iran never having nuclear weapon or closing the Strait of Hormuz and having a degraded military, are met.
12: Well, I think they're completed now, honestly. If we left right now, it would take them 20 years to rebuild what they have.
4: Iran's threatening to block more trade routes in the region. Acting Attorney General Todd Blanche is a Senate confirmation hearing today.
13: Part of President Trump's issue today with getting Blanche through might be Republicans, including Tom Tillis and John Cornyn. Both of those men could vote Blanche down if he cannot assure them that the so-called weaponization fund to pay out people with taxpayer money who think they have been wronged by the federal government is dead.
4: Fox's Peter Ducey. 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
14: WMBD Radio Local News, I'm Julia Bradley. The Peoria City Council has unanimously approved a letter of intent to build a new police substation. 25 News reports the new facility would be located at the same site as a new advanced medical transport facility off North Allen Road. Police Chief Brad Dixon explains how the substation would save time.
15: They recover a stolen bike. If they're out at Walmart on Allen Road, they don't have to drive all the way down to the station, tag it into evidence, and then drive all the way back. They can go out to the substation and put that piece of evidence in and cut out a lot of time and just driving.
14: The city has earmarked $3.5 million for the substation, which would be a collaborative effort between AMT and the city, something Mayor Rita Ali calls a win-win. Illinois health officials say more than 200 cases of cyclosporiasis have now been confirmed in the state. Officials say 96 of those who've contracted the bug have been out of the country, and 18 of those who contracted the illness have been hospitalized due to the severity of their case. The parasitic illness has been spreading nationwide, causing severe intestinal distress. Over 5,000 cases have been reported in the U.S., with the majority of those coming from Michigan. The CDC and FDA say they are investigating several outbreaks linked to fresh produce and bagged lettuce. Plans are moving forward to provide major upgrades to the Twin Towers high-rises. The Peoria City Council is considering issuing bonds to help pay for upgrades to the building's fire safety and electrical systems, as well as repairs to the parking deck and paving of the outdoor parking area. If approved, residents of Twin Towers would be responsible for repayment of the bond. City Council is set to consider the issue in September. More news in 30 minutes or as it breaks, and always at WMBDRadio.com.
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18: The 25 News First Alert forecast calls for another hot and humid summer day across central Illinois. Now, any patchy morning fog will quickly give way to mostly sunny skies and afternoon highs climbing into the low 90s. Now, combined with high humidity, it'll definitely feel more like 100 degrees in many areas. So just a reminder to stay hydrated and limit your time outside. Otherwise, tonight stays warm and muggy with lows in the 70s. I'm 25 News First Alert Meteorologist Kimberly Gomez for WMBD Radio.
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2: Yeah, we're starting to see that tight traffic on eastbound War Memorial Drive. Due to the ramp being closed, eastbound War Drive to southbound Route 6 still blocked. That ramp, so the traffic there slowing down between Allen and Sterling Glen. Just reduced speeds through the work zone on Route 6. The ramp that's open is southbound Route 6 to eastbound 74. That one ramp there, that out of the three that's been closed, that one at least is open. And reduced speeds through the work on I-474. We're never seeing a big backup there mornings. Despite the lane closure, left lane is blocked in both directions between the I-74, 474 interchange there in Tazewell County to Springfield Road. 272-1813 is the OSF Medical Group Traffic Spotter Hotline. I'm Ken Zersky, UfftringAutoGroup.com, Traffic 1.
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2: Greg and Dan show on WMBD, 7:39. It's Wednesday. It's going to be another hot day. Rain coming Friday, it looks like. Let's get her done. Get her done. I haven't heard from that guy in a long time.
6: Yeah.
7: Get her done.
2: Get her done. A couple things in the news. E. Jean Carroll got her money.
6: Saw that.
2: She got $5.6 million. I'm guessing that's interest based on the lawsuit that she filed against Donald Trump. Other stuff going on. Oh, here's another one, Danny. Along the line of, we've had a theme going the last couple of days. Yesterday, we talked about dementia at work and when an employer can do something. It's remarkably limited. If an employee starts showing signs of dementia, an employer really can't do a heck of a lot until certain things have to happen. I was fascinated by that.
6: Because of the Disability Act.
2: Americans
6: right?
2: with Disabilities Act. Often it is that.
6: Yeah.
2: Then we had a story about an hour ago of a woman in Japan who was just debilitated completely with Alzheimer's. Couldn't remember anything, couldn't control her bladder, nothing. They gave her 1 5-ounce...
6: 5 gram.
2: 5 grams, sorry, thank you. 5 grams of a psychedelic mushroom, and her memory came back, her continence came back, she was able to dress herself again. It was amazing. So we were talking about this. Now I have another one. Ready?
6: Okay,
2: ready?
6: Yeah.
2: Research shows... with dementia patients, a medical trial showing a new cannabis-related treatment helps reduce agitation in people who qualify for hospice due to dementia. Okay, this is a very specific group of people. Alzheimer's Association says it discovered a combination of CBD and THC rapidly and significantly reduces agitation in folks with dementia. Now, these folks are all in hospice, so they're in the last few days. That's one of the things that happens with dementia people. They can become very agitated. Sometimes they become violent.
6: Mm-hmm.
2: And it's very disconcerting for family because all of a sudden mom's saying mean things and doing things. Agitation is very common, characterized by distress, excessive motor activity, like arms flailing, I guess.
6: Mm-hmm.
2: Lead researcher for this trial calls it a major step forward in treatment for a population that has been historically overlooked in clinical research.
6: Using drugs to treat mental illness does go back historically.
2: Well, it does.
6: Yeah.
2: And we did some bad things with those experiments.
6: Yeah.
2: Over the time.
6: But, I mean, other cultures have used it.
2: Yeah. Yes. Oh, wow. Yeah. It goes back to Native Americans.
6: Yeah.
2: A lot of things. So I just find that interesting theme that we've been on the last couple of days. There is a story. Oh, I want to say one more thing about daylight saving time.
6: Yes.
2: So we've been discussing that. The House voted to keep it at daylight saving time. One of the big concerns is for people who say, well, the kids then in the winter will be standing in the dark waiting for a bus.
6: Yes.
2: Our buddy Ken, we call him Weather Ken. He's a weather guy. He's a weather aficionado. Sent me an email. Why don't we just change the school schedule a couple of times a year? Even maybe by 30 minutes, 4 times a year.
4: instead of everybody else's schedule.
6: You know, Greg,
4: that's a pretty darn good idea.
6: I've been advocating to change the school schedule to start at 9 for years.
4: What is the reason we don't do that? Well, you know what they say?
6: What?
4: That there's lots of evidence that a kid's brain functions better
6: at 9, 10
4: if they
6: o'clock.
4: Started at 9 or 10 o'clock.
6: Yeah.
4: But we're so entrenched in that schedule. Yeah. And then other people go, wow, if they start at 9, then I got to, what am I going to do with them before I go to work?
6: Yeah, exactly.
4: I mean, there's
6: that
4: is an issue.
6: That's part of an issue. Yeah.
4: All right, so I want to talk about this for a brief moment. It's very interesting to me. Mm-hmm. But the Peoria City Council yesterday started talking about helping out the Twin Towers. Mm-hmm. They're considering a funding upgrade. Plans are moving forward for it. I shouldn't say considering issuing bonds to help pay for updates to the building's fire safety and electrical systems, as well as repairs to the parking deck and paving of the outdoor area. If approved, residents of the towers would be responsible for repayment of the bond. So it's an assist. They're not paying for it.
6: No.
4: Or we're not paying
6: it's
4: for
6: like
4: it.
6: It's like a TIF, right?
4: Kind of like a TIF, I think.
6: It's the...
4: Well, the intent is the same.
6: Yeah. It's the, oh no, we don't need another River City Plaza bill.
4: That's exactly what I thought. Nobody said that out loud, but that's exactly what I thought.
6: Yeah. Hey, why don't we help them out somehow, and now they won't go into disrepair.
4: That is exactly what I was thinking. And I have heard, anecdotally, nothing against the building. I've always thought that was a cool place.
6: Yes.
4: I've even fantasized about living there.
6: Yes.
4: I saw one for sale the other day up on one of the high floors. I saw the listing. That view is unbelievable.
6: Oh, it is.
4: So I have nothing against those people. And we have friends who live there. But I do know that over the last couple of years or so, they've had issues with elevators and certain things.
6: Some people I know who live there go, it needs a little
4: A little
6: care.
4: TLC.
6: Yeah.
4: But that's what you have when you have a big, giant building.
6: Yeah.
4: So I will.
6: And I don't know if they still have it, but I knew someone who lived there, and they used to have, because they were affiliated with Landmark, a pool up top.
4: I don't believe that's the case anymore. Nah. I know they used to have a running track.
6: They had a pool, a running track. That was great.
4: Although those were on top of the mall, though, weren't they? Those weren't on the way top, were they?
6: Maybe that was on top of the mall.
4: Yeah.
6: Yeah, but still, that was cool.
4: Yeah, it was cool. Something else locally going is really cool to me. Drones as first responder program.
6: Yes.
4: Chief Dixon announced this yesterday afternoon.
6: Yeah.
4: Very exciting. He will be in to talk about this in the next couple of days, but... these drones are going to play with this for a week.
6: Yeah.
4: See how it works. And what it means, they're not replacing officers.
6: No,
4: they're not trying to do anything.
6: I think this is
4: let's say I'm at my house and I'm having some kind of a health problem.
6: Yeah.
4: Or I've accidentally backed into my neighbor's car and I call 911. Oh, there's an accident on my street. Bzoop. The drone can be there faster than an officer can.
6: Oh, yeah. The drone can be there. It can relay information. Maybe they don't have all the information. I'm thinking for crimes, if there's a tense situation, there's a standoff or something, send in the drone.
4: I agree. It gives the officers info before they get there.
6: Exactly.
4: So they know what they're getting into.
6: Right.
4: They're not armed. They are not using facial recognition.
6: Okay.
4: They're very clear about that. They're only launching when dispatch call hits the system. They're not out there just driving around looking for something. You know what I mean?
6: Right.
4: Although I'm okay with that. They're looking to boost safety for both the officers and us out in the community while keeping everybody accountable. If this week goes well, Chief Dixon says, look, this could be a game changer.
6: Oh.
4: This could increase our effectiveness. Think about when you have, it hasn't happened, knock on Formica, but we have these gatherings of young people real quick.
6: Yeah.
4: These pop-up parties that happen on a street somewhere.
6: Right.
4: There's several hundred people all of a sudden because they all got together on social media.
6: Mm-hmm.
4: And that ultimately ends up being bad, usually. What if you send the drones immediately, though, and you kind of get a beat on it where everybody is, who maybe some of the players are.
6: Right.
4: And you can strategize before you get there.
6: Mm-hmm.
4: It's a great idea.
6: Yeah.
4: It's a great idea. I want them to play music. I think if there's a tense situation,
6: yep.
4: you and I are about to go down to fisticuffs down here at Adams and Fulton Plaza. We're about to fight each other. They come down. They start playing some music for us.
6: I want them to, in the future, be the shape of birds. So a bird flies up, lands on a telephone wire, starts looking around. No, just starts looking around, yeah.
4: I'm not a drone.
6: No.
4: I'm not a drone.
6: But it's a drone.
4: 748 on WMBD. It's great.
6: And no one knows because you can see a drone. Now, are they silent?
4: They make a little noise.
6: Yeah.
4: But if you're busy,
6: yeah.
4: Especially if it's a...
6: If you're hot-rodding in the streets.
4: Well, or it's a tense situation and you're arguing with somebody.
6: Yeah.
4: You're not going to really pay attention to that noise, I don't think.
6: Yeah.
4: I like the idea. 748 on WMBD. It's Greg and Dan show. i3 Broadband. 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
6: Yeah.
4: And so they started this bootstrap business a number of years ago.
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6: Ah.
4: That's impressive.
6: That is.
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8: There's a traffic incident alert in East Peoria. It's for a traffic signal problem, and that's at the foot of the Bob Michael Bridge, excuse me, at River Road, Tractor Drive, and Washington. Now, we're not seeing a big delay on the bridge heading towards East Peoria, just a little tight there, but again, a traffic signal problem reported. 272-1813 is the OSF Medical Group traffic spotter hotline. Just reduce speeds through the work zones. That's Route 6, same for I-474. Left lane blocked now both directions, I-474 from west of Springfield Road to the I-74-474 interchange in Tazewell County. After 40 years, Jack Steger is retiring, passing the torch to the next generation. 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
6: 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The coverage starts at noon.
4: On the World Cup?
6: Yes.
4: And this is who and who again today? Who do we got today?
6: Mbappe.
4: No, he lost. Good. He lost yesterday.
6: Well, today's Argentina and...
9: England!
6: England, that's right.
4: Thanks, Ken!
6: Now, if the... bill for the time change, daylight saving time, had gone through the Senate, it would be at noon.
4: Yes, that's
6: but
4: right.
6: But it's at 2 today.
4: Right.
6: Yeah. Sunny, 93. Heat indices over 100. Tomorrow, 20% chance of showers and storms after 3. Mostly sunny, 94. Again, heat indices over 100. Friday, chance of showers and storms in the afternoon, 90. Right now, it's 75.
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4: It's Greg and Dan show on WMBD. Greg Batten and Dan DiOrio. 7:55 is the time. A lot of people active today. A lot of active people today. Catching up on some comments. We were talking about drones. Our friend Jonathan, who's kind of in that business, said he's been advocating for drones in the rural police departments for a long time because they often have a lot of ground to cover.
6: Right.
4: That's an interesting thing. And then Eric said, didn't Judy Collins have a hit song with that back in the day, Send in the Drones? So a lot of people playing their own radio version of the Greg and Dan Show today at home.
6: Doing shrooms.
4: Or it makes us happy. Could be. Okay, so back to the shroom thing.
6: Yeah.
4: Before we get to Dumbstone. So we had the story an hour or so ago, a couple hours ago. Woman, Japan, Alzheimer's, bad, can't even hold her own bladder, all that stuff. Give her 1 5-gram dosage of psychedelic mushrooms, and she came back completely. Then they give her a little bit more, even better.
6: Yeah.
4: And I said to you, so I hear anecdotally people say all this stuff. Where do you buy them? I'm not interested, but where does one buy them?
6: Well, Greg, if you know people.
4: Well, I know, but that's what I'm after. And so if that's a big thing and things are cool, then people want to do that. So why, where do you have to go to the street corner and
6: somebody knows somebody, Greg.
4: Okay, and then the other thing, this is serious. This is serious.
6: Yeah.
4: How are they grown? Because I eat mushrooms that I buy at the grocery store. I don't trip. I might have tripped down in there in Dominican Republic that one time.
6: Yeah.
4: But
6: yeah, you did.
4: I think I did. Yeah. I actually do think I did. But my question is, how does one know that that is what one is growing when they are attempting to grow a mushroom that is psychedelic?
6: I don't know if they grow them as much as they harvest them, because they grow naturally.
4: Oh, they do. How do you know that? What this industry needs to be exposed. I want more information.
6: It's like the what was the festival in Magnolia? That was a mushroom festival.
4: I don't know what you're talking about. The Morel mushroom. That wasn't that kind of mushroom.
6: But nobody grows those. That's what I'm saying is you go out and find them. That's how it is, I think, with...
4: Okay. That seems very risky to me. That doesn't seem like a good thing to do.
6: Yeah.
4: All right, do dumb stuff.
6: Hey, is this one... I don't know. Bob, try this.
4: Yeah.
6: Dumb stuff you need to know before 8.
4: There's a new dating service that's taken off. It's on college campuses, so leaving a lot of us out. It's a full-on AI experience. You bring profiles to life as your agent. So you write your profile. It will match you with one person every week. Even will plan out your date. But your profile is your agent trying to sell you to the other person.
6: AI.
4: All AI. 100%.
6: Yeah.
4: That sounds actually kind of fun. I think it would be fun to mess around with that.
6: How many times, though, do you have to tell AI? No, I didn't say that. I said...
4: Doing it again.
6: Dumb stuff you need to know before 8.
4: Temporary tattoos are a thing. Scientists have created a temporary tattoo that you can paint directly onto your skin. And it is more reliable at tracking your body's activity and biometrics than any smartwatch or ring.
6: Wow.
4: Because it's right there on your skin. It's literally on your skin.
6: Huh.
4: One more.
6: Dumb stuff you need to know before 8.
4: 26-year-old man in Tennessee arrested after he broke into a Walmart last Thursday.
6: Yeah.
4: They found him asleep naked on a pallet of dog food.
6: Okay.
4: Let's say that again. The cops found him naked asleep on a pallet of dog food.
6: Were there shrooms involved?
4: There might have been shrooms involved. That would have been better if I could have said it. It is 8 o'clock on WMBD. Download that WMBD radio app and take us everywhere. Then when you get out to someplace, you let us know where you are. We love hearing, hey, I'm in Delaware. I'm in Morton. Whatever. Doesn't matter. Download it and tell us where you are. Right now it's news time. Fox First, then Julia Bradley.
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21: After a night of bombing, Iran gets hit in the daytime. I'm Dave Anthony, Fox News, a fifth straight day of American attacks.
22: At 6 a.m. Eastern, 1:30 p.m. in Tehran, U.S. Central Command resumed airstrikes on Iran. The goal, once again, to make it harder for Iranian forces to attack commercial shipping in the Strait of Hormuz. Iran, though, is threatening to expand the conflict. The Revolutionary Guard warning regional energy exports are either shared by all or denied to all. A hint they're ready to target Gulf Arab interests.
21: Fox's Jonathan Savage. President Trump tells Fox after a Navy blockade went back into effect around Iran's ports, unless they return to nuclear negotiations.
23: Next week it gets really bad for them, because next week comes the power plants, next week comes the bridges.
21: The president posted this morning on Truth Social that ICE is doing a great job and we can't give up one of its most important and effective crime-fighting tools, the traffic stop. Writing it'll play right into the criminals' hands. This after ICE put a hold on most stops following deadly shootings in Maine and Texas. Border Czar Tom Holman tells Fox.
24: We'll let this play out where it is, but I think ICE is going to continue doing record arrests, record removals, and this is, I wouldn't even call it bumping the road. I mean, this is going to be a short-term review.
21: In both shootings, Homeland Security says the drivers killed used the vehicle as a weapon. Neither were the target of the immigration enforcement being conducted. Acting Attorney General Todd Blanche is about to face tough questions at a Senate confirmation hearing starting now. His time as a Trump personal lawyer will be under scrutiny, and Fox's David Spunt reports.
25: Blanche's critics in the Senate, and there are plenty, will most likely bring up the Jeffrey Epstein files and the mistakes made with how the department handled the release of those files. Blanche himself has admitted there were mistakes when it came to redactions and potential victim identity releases.
21: There's also a confirmation hearing this hour for Director of National Intelligence nominee Jay Clayton. We may no longer need to change the clocks twice a year. The House passed a bill to make daylight saving time permanent. The Senate considers it next. 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
0: WMBD Radio Local News, I'm Julia Bradley. A homicide investigation is underway after what Peoria police are calling a suspicious death in the East Bluff. Officers responded to a home in the area of Seneca and California Monday for a welfare check, finding an adult male body inside. The cause and manner of death, as well as the victim's identity, will be released by the Peoria County Coroner's Office. A program aimed at helping troubled Peoria Public School 8th graders to get to high school was under the school board spotlight this week. Elite leadership spoke Monday night at the meeting about the winning program, which recently graduated 18 students to high school that were originally being held back. Elite board chair Tom Marshall told the board, getting 8th graders into high school can help reduce youth crime. But he noted that the more than $31,000 Elite receives from PPS for the program is not enough to break even.
1: For personnel alone, it was over $41,000, the cost to Elite. The total bill was $49,000.
0: Board member Christina Rose was in favor of filling the funding gap, but also requested invoices for breakdowns of costs in the program. If you see a drone buzzing overhead in Peoria this week, don't worry. It's not your neighbor spying on you. It's the Peoria Police Department. They're kicking off a one-week pilot program called Drone as First Responder. When a 911 call comes in, a drone will launch from a set location and head to the scene, giving officers a live video feed before they get to the address. Chief Brad Dixon says this isn't about replacing officers or patrolling the skies for random surveillance. It's a tool for de-escalation. If the pilot goes well, it could be a game changer for how Peoria police handle emergency calls. More news in 30 minutes or as it breaks, and always at WMBDRadio.com.
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3: The 25 News First Alert forecast calls for another hot and humid summer day across central Illinois. Now, any patchy morning fog will quickly give way to mostly sunny skies and afternoon highs climbing into the low 90s. Now, combined with high humidity, it'll definitely feel more like 100 degrees in many areas. So just a reminder to stay hydrated and limit your time outside. Otherwise, tonight stays warm and muggy with lows in the 70s. I'm 25 News First Alert meteorologist Kimberly Gomez for WMBD Radio.
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7: We mentioned that traffic signal problem. That's the way it's being reported there off the Bob Michael Bridge, East Peoria side. We're not seeing much of a problem there as far as traffic goes, but possibly there could be some issue with that traffic signal light, so just use caution. We are seeing a delay on War Memorial Drive heading eastbound, and that's from Allen Road down to Sterling Glen, and that's traffic down War Memorial Drive. Eastbound ramp there at Route 6 is still closed. The southbound Route 6 ramp to eastbound 74 is back open. Reduced speeds through the work zone on Route 6. There might be an accident now reported northbound on Route 6 there just before War Memorial Drive. 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
5: 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I got two things that do not matter in the grand scheme of the giant world that we live in. However, both are cultural touchstones that I want to talk about real quick.
6: Okay.
5: Alvin and the Chipmunks, which we grew up with. You and I grew up with them.
6: Yep.
5: Report in the Wall Street Journal. They're rebooting a Alvin and the Chipmunks movie. It will be coming out in the next couple of years. That is a billion-dollar business, by the way, the Chipmunks.
6: Really?
5: It's a billion-dollar business. It's very popular other parts of the world.
6: The only thing I don't like is their Christmas song.
5: Okay. You don't like that he gets Alvin gets upset or the guy gets upset?
6: Like, I just...
5: And then the other thing, big news for everybody except for anybody that lives in Peoria. KFC is bringing back popcorn chicken. Delicious. The big bucket. You just pop them all day, Danny. All day.
6: Yeah.
5: Turns out we don't have a KFC anymore that I know of anywhere near us. So that's irrelevant to anybody that lives here. But it is exciting if you are lucky enough to live near a KFC. That is a story that deserves a documentary.
6: The KFC story?
5: Of Central Illinois?
6: Yeah.
5: How did that happen?
6: Well, I know the guy who fall apart? Well... The guy who used to run it that doesn't run it.
5: Yeah, but that was 25 years ago.
6: I know. Well, he did a great job.
5: Well, he did. But I'm saying, in the last, they're all done.
6: I know.
5: You can't find one within an hour's drive of here.
6: I know.
5: I don't think.
6: Anyway. Would they just change in trying to, it's hard to get employees right now.
5: Yeah, but other people do.
6: Yeah.
5: See this story. This story. Daylight saving time. Yeah. Congress said, the House said, yes, let's keep it where it is. It's going to go to the Senate, and then we're going to vote. And I believe it will not pass. We've been trying to do this for decades. I believe the people that say, I don't want kids standing in the dark in December at the bus stop, will win.
6: Yep.
5: That's what I believe. So we'll keep... Why don't we just either say we're going to do it and be done, or also say we're never going to do it and be done.
6: Yeah,
5: the conversation is not worth it. We have a lot more important things to worry about than that.
6: There are, people, organizations against it.
5: Well, sleep people don't want it.
6: No.
5: To go this way.
6: Some schools.
5: Schools don't want it.
6: Yeah.
5: So it'll be a lobbying effort. We'll see how it goes.
6: All right. So yesterday, and I thought this was... because of the president, it wasn't. But for a day, ICE stopped traffic stops.
5: Correct.
6: Because of two fatal shootings.
5: Correct.
6: Yeah. One of them had outstanding circumstances, but still, the ICE agent says recently, since July 4th, President Trump has really put the screws down, demanding...
5: Certain numbers.
6: Yeah. And the ICE agent said, that's putting us in a bad spot. People are getting punished.

0: if they're not hitting their quotas. And that's leading to bad decisions. So a day after the agency mostly paused the practice of traffic stops, Trump's demanding that they resume it.
1: No kidding.
0: Yeah.
1: Wow.
0: It came out this morning on Truth Social that he goes, look, the men and women of ICE are doing a great job. One that has to be done. Crime's way down. In many cases, numbers that we haven't seen in decades. And then he goes on and says that...
1: Start wearing body cameras and take off your mask.
0: Yeah. Yeah.
1: So, because both are true.
0: Yeah.
1: Large plumes.
0: Large plumes.
1: Just wanted to say it.
0: Yeah.
1: Canadian wildfire. 4.5 million acres have burnt so far in Canada. 3,000 fires. The air quality of the U.S., including us here in the Midwest, will be affected shortly as those large plumes make their way down to our part of the continent. I remember it last year. It was bad.
0: Yeah.
1: The farther north you went in the Midwest, it was worse.
0: Well, but. And, you know, they were warning people to stay out.
1: Yeah.
0: Outside. And there's a town in L.A. It's a trendy suburb.
1: It's a town in L.A.?
0: Yeah, outside L.A.
1: Okay.
0: Culver City. You've heard of that. Officials are weighing a permanent ban on new drive-through businesses. They want to get rid of drive-throughs.
1: Oh, interesting.
0: Yes.
1: Speaking of that.
0: I kind of like drive-throughs.
1: What's the name of the coffee shop page that's going in at Warren University that something coffee?
0: Oh, you, yeah.
1: Dutch Bros. Yeah. Dutch Bros. Thanks, Paige. This is exciting. Everybody get excited. I'm at the gas station right there, and I see the crane lifting this giant wall down. The wall is the drive-thru window. I saw the drive-thru window be put in place.
0: Wow.
1: It was exciting. I said that three people. None of them wanted to talk to me about it at the gas station. They were like, stop talking to me, sir. And but it was cool because you could tell that was the drive-thru window.
0: You know, that's one of the busiest intersections in Peoria.
1: And a lot of accidents there.
0: What it needs is more traffic, right?
1: Well, that was a big discussion on putting that in there. They talked about it, and we leaned into it and said, we'll be all right.
0: Yeah.
1: We'll see. You know what will not happen because of that? Diarrhea outbreak. A diarrhea outbreak is now really 27 times, this is real, 27 times higher than it was last year, because this thing that comes around with this...
0: Explosive diarrhea?
1: Thank you. Happens every year.
0: Yeah.
1: It just doesn't happen in big numbers. This year is a big number.
0: Yeah.
1: Taco Bell's being investigated. I said Taco Bell funny. They're being investigated. We had the story several days ago. They had voluntarily said, you know what? We're going to stop selling guac, lettuce, pico de gallo, and our onion cilantro mix.
0: Right.
1: So they're being looked at right now. I don't know if that's fair or not fair. Maybe it is fair.
0: I don't know what oversight you have on that. And it all depends on, I think it's their suppliers where they're getting their stuff from.
1: Well, certainly it's coming. Yeah, it's coming from the wholesale or somewhere.
0: Right.
1: And locally, you've got a couple stories. The folks at the Twin Towers are working on getting some special financing opportunities that they have to pay back from the city to help refurbish the Twin Towers, the beautiful Twin Towers downtown Peoria, which I haven't been in a really long time.
0: Me either.
1: It's been a very long time. But we hear reports of it in disrepair.
0: Yeah.
1: You know, it needs to be.
0: It's getting older.
1: It's getting older.
0: Yeah.
1: And then the other one, the police department.
0: And we said it's, we thought it was, we don't want it to become another River City Plaza.
1: Oh, is it Riverview?
0: Riverview.
1: Whatever it is, the big building that got shut down. Yeah, that's exactly right.
0: Yeah.
1: We got to keep an eye on these buildings. And then the city's going to start experimenting this week with drones as first responders, not replacing officers.
0: Nope.
1: Not armed, not facial recognition.
0: To assist.
1: Just giving officers a heads up before they arrive on a scene of whatever's happening.
0: Yeah.
1: I think that's a cool idea.
0: Yep.
1: 818 on WMBD. It's Greg and Dan show. I think it's cool that Bradley University is doing all the things they're doing. Yesterday, we were lucky to have President Shadid in, and it is just so refreshing to talk to him. And I know what kind of guy he is. He is not one of those guys said, look at me, I'm doing all this stuff. What he is doing is assembling teams of people who are doing stuff, whether it is the new reconstruction things we just talked about yesterday with Harper Hall and the adjacent building that's going to be taken down, or it is enhancing the student experience by pickleball courts.
0: Yeah.
1: I mean, that's coming. It's all part of this newly defined campus feel.
0: Yeah, they want the vibe. They want to get a good vibe going.
1: The Golden Gateway, named after the Goldens, Ken and Pat Golden, right at Maine University. The Harper Hall I mentioned. University Hall is getting some renovations. Zaleski Complex, shaping up to be a great social hub for the entire community there at Bradley. Right now, it's time to go. 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
0: Mm-hmm.
1: And so now it's time to get student tours, talk about scholarships, all those kind of things. Get all the information you need at bradley.edu.
2: We mentioned possibility of an accident. Northbound Route 6, as you're heading just before War Memorial Drive, traffic spotter says no accident, just a lot of work going on. We haven't seen a big delay, just reduced speeds most of it. We'll slow down a little bit. And they say they're kicking up a lot of dust there on Route 6 through that work zone. Now, remember, southbound Route 6, the ramp to eastbound 74 is back open, that one ramp back open. Eastbound War Memorial Drive ramp to southbound Route 6 is still closed. We're not seeing the delays like we were earlier eastbound on War Memorial Drive. After 40 years, Jack Steger is retiring and passing the torch to the next generation. 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
0: Greg, one of our listeners, Tony, says you can buy shrooms at Psychedelic Therapy Den in Denver. And I think they're available in the villages, too.
1: Okay, everybody, I don't know what your deal is, and I'm not wanting to buy them to take them. I'm just curious about how one does do that.
0: Yeah, okay.
1: Okay, thank you for all the help, you hippies.
0: Sunny 93, heat indices over 100. Tomorrow, 20% chance of showers and storms after 3, mostly sunny 94. And then Friday, 80% chance of rain on Friday, high of 90. Right now, 75.
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4: There's another round of bank earnings coming out today from Bank of New York Mellon, BlackRock Financial, M&T Bank, PNC Financial Services, and also reports from Progressive, United Airlines, Johnson & Johnson, and J.B. Hunt Transport Services. Dan Suzuki, investment strategist at iCapital Global, says earnings are mostly holding up.
5: This is amazing times for profits right now, absolutely. The question is, you know, as you get later in the year, directionally, are things going to slow? You know, because we've had a lot of tailwinds, both one-time and sort of macro tailwinds. And as you get later in the year, some of those tailwinds are likely to fade. And the question is, how are profits going to look in the absence of some of those boosts?
4: The producer price index for June is released today. That's your Fox Business Report. I'm Ginny Cosola. Invested in you.
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1: It's Greg and Dan Show on WMBD. Bobby Parker is here. Peoria City. It's playoff time. Hey, buddy. How are you?
10: Great. How are you?
1: We're doing all right. Doing all right. It's a beautiful day to play soccer. 148
10: for sure.
1: Degrees on the tarmac.
10: That's why they have hydration breaks.
1: Does it get hot at the field?
10: Yes.
1: It does get hot out
10: yes.
1: there.
10: Yes. Yeah.
1: Certain fields radiate heat. Yeah. They just do. I was just curious about that one. Tell me what's going on. How's the season been?
10: Season's been great. First time in our 5 years we're a division champion. Won
1: nice.
10: the Great Plains division this year. 10-win season is our first as well. We only played 12 games, so 10-1-1 and 30-point season all first for us. And
1: that's great.
10: And after such a great regular season, we now get to host at least the first two rounds of the playoffs.
1: What impact does the World Cup fervor have on you guys?
10: It just raises the awareness.
1: It does. Yeah. It's cool.
10: Yeah.
1: This has been wild to watch that. And wild to watch, as you say, 5 years. It takes a minute for people to go, oh, yeah, we're doing this now, right?
10: Right.
1: So, Danny, what were we going to say?
11: No.
1: I thought you had some. Tell me about the playoff picture. So Thursday is game one,
10: yep.
1: right?
10: Yep. So we are hosting the CEFQ Peoria Pod, which is quarterfinals and semifinals in the Central Conference of League Two. And there'll be two games on Thursday, Minneapolis City SC, which actually has the best record in the 158-team league.
1: Wow.
10: They'll
1: There's
10: be in
1: 158
10: town.
1: Teams?
10: Wow. 158 teams from coast to coast, yep.
1: Wow.
10: Yep, so Minneapolis City will play West Virginia United at 3 o'clock on Thursday, and then Peoria City will take on Sueño FC, which is a team out of the Chicagoland area.
1: Okay.
10: That'll be at 7:30 on Thursday. And then the two winners will play Saturday at 7:30.
1: And what's the playoff for us? What are we doing?
10: Well, we're Peoria City, 7:30 on Thursday night.
1: Oh, you just said that?
10: I did just say that.
1: Danny, I was doing something else. So 7:30 is us.
10: Correct, 7:30 Thursday night.
1: How do you get tickets and all that stuff?
10: PeoriaCitySoccer.com/tickets. And there's options for each of the three games as well as a three-game weekend pass.
1: And can we still tailgate? Can we bring stuff? Can we tell me the limitations on tailgate?
10: There's no limitations. Yeah,
1: you can bring anything you damn well please, Danny.
10: Just
1: you
10: about, yeah.
1: Put a pig on a spit, bring it. That's right.
0: You can wear that kegger hat.
10: That's right.
1: Yeah, so seriously, you come in, right? How long before games can
10: you because of the two games on Thursday, we'll actually open the tailgate lot at 1:30. On Thursday.
0: Wow.
1: That seems like a good idea.
10: Yeah. But typically, you know, before a Peoria City game, it's 3 hours prior to the game. But, you know, so 4:30, come in and.
1: But you can set up a grill and all that stuff?
10: Yeah, of course.
1: Okay.
10: Yep.
1: Alcohol's okay?
10: Yep. As long as you're of age.
1: You can't bring alcohol in.
10: You can't bring it into the stadium, no.
1: Can you buy alcohol in the stadium?
10: Okay. Yes.
1: Just checking. I mean, I'm not in a problem. I don't have a problem. Yep. I'm just curious.
0: Thursday, Saturday looks pretty good.
1: Yeah,
0: as
1: you're
0: far
1: dodging
0: as
1: the weather.
0: Yeah.
1: Yeah.
10: Yep. Yep. That was the goal from the beginning.
1: So traveling with 158 teams. How many different divisions and such?
10: I forget the number, the division count, but we're in a division that is six teams. The Heartland Division, I believe, is nine teams.
1: So there's got to be 30 divisions or something like that, right?
10: I think it's 18.
1: Okay.
10: Yeah.
1: But who manages all of that? Who's the overseeing organization?
10: Yep. So USL has several levels of soccer competition. So they're based out of Tampa.
1: Okay.
10: But there's two professional leagues, USL Championship, which would be kind of like a AA, AAA level of baseball. And then USL League One, which would be more like the level the Chiefs play at A-ball. And so those two professional leagues, and then USL League Two is the top amateur league. And then they also run an academy league as well as a women's league.
1: Wow.
10: Yep.
1: That's amazing.
10: Yep.
1: And all of that has sprung up. And is it only 5 years old, all of this?
10: USL is older than that.
1: This stuff that we're talking about, this league.
10: Mm-hmm.
1: We've only been in it 5 years.
10: Yeah, we've only been in it five. And when we came in,
1: does it predate us much?
10: Yeah, it was.
1: Oh, it does. Okay.
10: Yeah, there was a league called the Premier Development League, PDL.
1: Oh, I remember
10: and
1: that.
10: And it merged into USL.
1: I
10: took that over.
1: Okay.
10: So it's a much older league.
1: Okay, again, Peoria, 7:30 Thursday.
10: 7:30 Thursday, get there, and then hopefully 7:30 Saturday.
1: Get there at noon, start tailgating at 1 o'clock or whatever. Can I just buy tickets at the gate? Do I need to get them online? What do I need to do?
10: Yeah, you can always get them online whenever you like, but they're also available
1: at the gate. All right, it's going to be hot. It's going to be fun. Best of luck to you. Let us know. Saturday
0: looks better. Sunny, still going to be around 90, but they say less humidity.
1: That's all right. It's good. Yeah. It's good. It's perfect. Yeah. It's good to see you, Bobby Parker.
10: Good to see you. Thanks.
1: Peoria City Soccer, we wish them the best. It's 8:30 on WMBD. Here's what you do. 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Doesn't matter.
0: Take us wherever you go.
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11: Fox News, I'm Therese Crowley. U.S. Central Command pounding Iran in daylight strikes after last night's seven-hour session. The strikes escalating, and President Trump tells Fox's Trey Yingst it's going to get worse when the U.S. hits Iran's electric grid and bridges next week till it comes back to the table.
12: I think they have no choice.
13: Why haven't they yet?
12: I think if I didn't do the way I'm doing, they would never make a deal. They would have never made a deal with Obama. That deal was the worst deal. What they did sign was a worthless piece of paper.
11: Acting Attorney General Todd Blanche in first Senate confirmation hearings with Jeffrey Epstein survivors objecting because some of their names were exposed when Blanche released millions of Epstein files. Greetings from Canada. Smoke from Thunder Bay wildfires browning the skies from the Midwest across New York down to Cincinnati and D.C. atop a heat wave. 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
14: WMBD Radio Local News, I'm Julia Bradley. Plans are moving forward to provide major upgrades to the Twin Towers high-rises. Peoria City Council is considering issue bonds to help pay for the upgrades to the building's fire safety and electrical systems, as well as repairs to the parking deck and paving of the outdoor parking area. If approved, residents of the Twin Towers will be responsible for repayment of the bond. City Council is set to consider the issue in September. Illinois health officials say more than 200 cases of cyclosporiasis have now been confirmed in the state. Officials say 96 of those who've contracted the bug have been out of the country, and 18 of those who contracted the illness have been hospitalized due to the severity of their case. The parasitic illness has been spreading nationwide, causing several severe intestinal distress. Over 5,000 cases have been reported in the U.S., with the majority of those cases coming from Michigan. The CDC and FDA say they're investigating several outbreaks that are linked to fresh produce and bagged lettuce. Peoria City Council has unanimously approved a letter of intent to build a new police substation. 25 News reports the new facility would be located in the same site as the new advanced medical transport facility off North Allen Road. Police Chief Brad Dixon explained how the substation would save time.
15: they recover a stolen bike. If they're out at Walmart on Allen Road, they don't have to drive all the way down to the station, tag it into evidence, and then drive all the way back. They can go out to the substation and put that piece of evidence in and cut out a lot of time in just driving.
14: The city has earmarked $3.5 million for the substation, which would be a collaborative effort between AMT and the city, something Peoria Mayor Rita Ali says is a win-win. More news in 30 minutes or as it breaks, and always at WMBDRadio.com.
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17: The 25 News First Alert forecast calls for another hot and humid summer day across central Illinois. Now, any patchy morning fog will quickly give way to mostly sunny skies and afternoon highs climbing into the low 90s. Now, combined with high humidity, it'll definitely feel more like 100 degrees in many areas. So just a reminder to stay hydrated and limit your time outside. Otherwise, tonight stays warm and muggy with lows in the 70s. I'm 25 News First Alert Meteorologist Kimberly Gomez for WMBD Radio.
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2: And northbound Route 6 is slowing down from I-74 to War Memorial Drive. We've seen it worse with this backup here, but they are out there working close to traffic, possibly flaggers and traffic spotters are traffic spotters have reported that they are kicking up dust as well there, so keep your windows up. Overall, though, eastbound War Memorial Drive traffic has cleared out a bit between Allen and Sterling Glen, still a little bit tight, and just reduced speeds through that work zone on I-474 from west of Springfield Road to the I-74-474 interchange in Tazewell County. 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
0: 98.
1: That? 98.
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1: Greg and Dan show on WMVD. It's 8:41. Kelsey Martin's here. She is a senior marketing manager over at the Peoria Civic Center. Hi.
26: Good morning. Thanks for being here.
1: Good to see you. You guys got stuff tore up over there, man.
26: We do.
1: It's good, though.
26: It's an exciting time.
1: It is exciting. I stood outside on our parking deck and watched the guys the first day they started taking the atrium down. I was like a little boy.
26: Yeah, it's very impressive.
1: It is very cool. You could hear it creaking and everything. That was cool. And then over here is a new friend of ours we met a few months ago. Scott McGordy is the Associate Director of Season Ticket Marketing Membership.
27: Membership.
1: Membership, sorry. With American Theater Guild. Good to see you again.
27: Good to see you guys. It's lovely to be back.
1: And you brought us gifts, which we will get to in a moment.
0: Yes.
1: Okay, don't say anything yet. But you do have an announcement about a show that is coming. And you brought related gifts to that show, which we appreciate. But tell us about the Theater Guild itself. What is the mission every year here at the Peoria Civic Center? I know you've been partnered up with Ameren's, the Broadway Theater Series, and the Prairie Home Alliance Theater, all those things. Tell me the big picture before we talk about specifically this.
27: Yeah, so the big picture is the American Theater Guild is the nation's largest not-for-profit touring Broadway presenter. And our goal is to serve the communities that we bring theater to. And we are so, really just so fortunate to have amazing partners like the Peoria Civic Center, the Prairie Home Alliance Theater, and others in this community to help further that mission. And part of our mission is our Staging the Future Foundation, which is where we go out and we bring theater to those underserved members of That's our cool. communities. And it's all made possible because of the support that we have here in the community through season membership, through the single ticket purchases that happen here every single season. We're able to bring really amazing shows, quality content to Peoria year after year.
1: I think it's cool that kids in particular
27: yes.
1: get a chance to see shows that they would never otherwise have a chance to see. And you pack the theater with that, don't you?
26: We do. It's been an amazing program. The American Theater Guild is an amazing partner, so we're very fortunate to work with them to bring our Broadway and Peoria series here to the Prairie Home Alliance Theater, and especially the Stage in the Future program. program has been just very inspirational to see those kids.
1: Again, before we make this announcement, can I ask a practical question alluding back to the construction? The last part of, I don't know if it was the part of the theater season, but at least of some shows in the Prairie Home Alliance Theater, the entrance that a lot of people come to off of Fulton was blocked off because of construction. So you kind of had to go around and come off of Madison. Is that Madison over there?
26: Monroe.
1: Will that still be in place for a while yet? What is the end
26: date? A little bit. Probably by the time our season starts in October, hopefully that entrance will be somewhat reopened again.
1: Good.
26: So we'll be going into phase two of our construction. So that'll be sometime in September. We don't have firm dates quite yet.
1: All right. Who's gonna make this announcement? Who wants to do it?
27: I guess I will unveil the curtain here.
1: Okay.
27: We are very excited to announce the highly anticipated return of Disney's The Lion King. We is going to be roaring into town during our 2027-28 Broadway in Peoria
1: That's
27: season.
1: Cool.
27: But these announcements take a long time to put together, and we want to make sure that everybody knows how excited we are to be able to bring this incredible title. It's been a staple on Broadway for almost 30 years.
1: Has it been that long?
27: Oh my God. And you know, fun fact, it is North America's longest running and most attended Broadway tour.
1: Wow.
27: Yeah.
1: I would never have guessed that. Although, maybe I would get grandkids, kids. It's an amazing thing to
27: everybody.
1: Take your family to.
0: Well, you know what? And I think to see it live with that music would be insane.
27: Oh, my gosh.
26: It's incredible.
1: So that show has kind of changed. Well, I don't know if they were the first to do it, but costuming in that show is remarkable.
27: It is
1: where human beings, I mean, you can tell that's a human,
26: mm-hmm.
1: but only for a second. And then they're a zebra or they're a giraffe or whatever they
26: really
1: are.
26: It really blends
1: it's
26: in
1: amazing
26: well
1: to
26: with
1: me.
26: The puppets and
1: yeah.
26: how they incorporate the makeup. And
1: it's incredible.
27: It's great. There's 200 puppets in the show.
1: Wow.
27: And it takes 17 semi-trucks to bring that show from city to city. And on top of that, it takes an additional 4 days to set up the show here when it comes
1: to
27: Peoria.
1: Is this a one-day run, a multiple-day run? What's it going to be?
27: It's going to be a couple of weeks. We're still working out all the fine details.
1: Oh, nice.
27: But we will announce all the firm dates when we announce the rest of our season this winter.
1: All right, so no tickets. You can't buy tickets.
27: There.
1: Man. Oh,
0: wow.
1: You can't fool Scott McGordy.
27: You cannot fool me. The only way that you can get guaranteed access to see Disney's The Lion King when it roars into town to Peoria is going
1: to listen to you talk. Do you sit at home at night and write that down?
27: Okay, Greg. I love my job.
1: I know you do.
27: I know you do. Was my first Broadway tour that
1: was
27: I
1: it?
27: Ever saw. And it hooked me from the moment you have Rafiki
1: right.
27: coming on stage right. and starting to sing Circle of Life.
1: Yeah.
27: That theater moment just transcends everything that I can ever remember as a kid.
1: Oh, dude, that's
27: and,
1: cool. That's cool.
27: And I'm really, really excited to take like my niece and my nephew to see the show. They're 6 years old. They're going to have a blast.
1: Yeah.
27: And they've always wanted to see, you know, like, can I see an Uncle Scott show? Like, can I see a show that you're working on?
1: Do you tell them that you produced it and, and wrote it and everything? Yeah, it's my show.
27: Yeah.
1: That's my show.
27: Yeah, totally.
1: So you're about to say how do you secure tickets?
27: Yeah, you can secure tickets by getting a Broadway in Peoria season membership. And because our 2026-27 season members have guaranteed access to Disney's The Lion King when it comes the following season. So those memberships are on sale right now, and those memberships include the best seats, the best locked-in prices, and 4 incredible shows.
1: What are the
27: coming
1: shows
27: coming to Peoria? We have Waitress.
1: Right, love it.
27: We have Six, The Bodyguard, and A Beautiful Noise, the Neil Diamond musical, which is so good, so good, so good.
1: Stop it. 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
1: You're cool, man. Kelsey Martin, it is nice to see you. Tell me something else that's going on. What else is happening right now at the Civic Center?
26: It's a little quieter time, but yes, a lot of construction. We've got ice plant updates going on as well, but we're looking forward to the Princess concert. Will be August 1st as
1: Dude,
26: well.
1: Dude, I saw an ad the other day
26: yes,
1: for that.
26: Yes, that should be a great show.
1: Tell me what that is real quick.
26: So it's just kind of an overview of all your favorites of you
1: know,
26: the various
1: Disney
26: princesses.
1: I don't have any little girls in my house anymore, so I don't know.
26: Well, you know, I'm sure we can find some people to go with you to the show. You won't be alone. And then we also will be welcoming the St. Jude Run and Telethon that day as well. So it'll be very busy down at the Civic Center. Big, but busy day. Yes, yeah. great way to kick off August and then all the other.
1: And don't forget to please be a Peoria Civic Center VIP insider. It's easy to do. It's free, but you get to get tickets a little earlier for all kinds of things.
26: Correct. Yep, you can sign
1: and
26: up right on our website.
1: Please also be careful when you're buying tickets that you buy them either from Ticketmaster or the Civic Center, not somebody that looks like the Civic Center's website, and you go, why are they $500? Because you're not buying them from the right people.
26: Yes.
1: Right? That makes me nuts. it's good to see you, Kelsey.
26: Yes,
1: Scott, it's good to see you.
27: And
1: congratulations.
27: We didn't talk about your shirt, though.
1: I am wearing a zebra shirt.
0: Yes.
1: I bought this shirt on purpose, not because I thought it looked like a zebra. I just like wild shirts. And it is very zebra-like.
0: Mm-hmm.
1: And I was telling you off-air, I went to an event at our Peoria Zoo here a couple months ago, and I didn't wear it. And now I'm mad, and I wore it today for you, though. Because
27: I love it.
0: Hey, Greg, I think you could be an extra in The Lion King.
1: Yeah, here's what
27: there
1: I could be.
27: There we go.
1: Right in the middle of the big scene, I walk by with a cocktail. I'm not dressed like anything, just this shirt, smoking a cigarette or something. Yeah, it's good to see you both. Again, go to PeoriaCivicCenter.com for all the information, right? Did I get that right?
27: And BroadwayandPeoria.com.
1: BroadwayandPeoria.com.
26: Yes, thank
1: as well.
26: You.
1: It's good
26: thank
1: to see
26: you.
1: Both of you. It is 8:49 on WMBD. It's Greg and Dan show. The folks at Uftring over there at the Uftring Montgomery Used Car Center, Danny, which is right at War and University, they've got every make and model coming in and out of there. Here's the deal. That inventory changes so quickly. Like, I drive by there almost every day at some point. They change so fast. If you think, they don't have anything for me, check
0: There's
1: often.
0: There's stuff coming in and out all the time.
1: And you can go online to their website and just go to UftringMontgomeryUsedCars.com. I bought my Jeep there a few years ago.
0: Mm-hmm.
1: They make it easy. Here's what they also do. 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
2: Northbound Route 6 is still slowing down there, a little past I-74, a little past Hoar Memorial Drive. Just doing work that side, and traffic spotters say they've been kicking up a lot of dust there, too. So just use caution. Expect a slowdown. It's not a big backup there, but it will slow you down. And on 474, reduced speeds. Expect that throughout the day. That's the road work now from west of Springfield Road to the interchange in Tazewell County, I-74 and 474. The left lane is blocked in both directions. 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
0: Sunny 93, heat indices a little over 100, 20% chance of showers and storms tomorrow afternoon. Sunny 94, best chance for rain Friday. Friday afternoon and evening, 80% chance, high of 90, right now 79.
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0: Greg and Dan show on WMBD. Greg Batten, Dan DiOrio. What's going on, Dano?
1: You know, well, World Cup today, Greg.
0: World Cup. We got England and
1: Argentina.
0: That's messy, right?
1: Yep.
0: What happened to that Mbappe guy? Whatever his name is.
1: Mbappe.
0: I like to think of the song Mbappe every time. Yeah, he did. Spain has been on a roll, though, right? They've only let a couple of goals score. I think.
1: No goals.
0: Well, that'll win you if you no. Well, they had one. They let somebody score one, I think, the other day. Anyway, long story short, the second game in the semifinals today, 2:00, and then the finals coming up. You know, the big finals show is going to be a big to-do. They're doing like a Super Bowl kind of halftime
1: thing.
0: Yeah,
1: Madonna.
0: Shakira, Madonna, BTS. I'm missing somebody else. There's another big name that's going to be out there. You know what I think they're going to do?
1: What?
0: They're going to bring out the Lion King at halftime of the World Cup. It'll be inexplicably, here comes up some giraffes.
1: Yeah.
0: So I was telling Scott and Kelsey a minute ago this story off air. Years ago, we took Ginger to see Lion King in Chicagoland.
1: Mm-hmm.
0: And she had already seen the movie a bunch of times. And it didn't occur until we saw it live to her that Mufasa had died.
1: Mm-hmm.
0: She never got emotional for that show until we saw it in real life, which says something about live theater, doesn't it?
1: Yeah.
0: So you can watch it on the screen all you want. It's great. It's all wonderful. But when you see real things happening in front of you, the emotions change. And she's probably 5 or 6 years old, I think. And she's always been a pretty emotional kid. And she cried. She cried for like a half an hour after that show was over, because it hit her so hard.
1: Yeah.
0: That reality was in front of her on that stage. I think that's what's cool about live theater. What else is going on in our world? We got Peoria City Soccer. Speaking of that, their playoff game is Thursday, 7:30.
1: Luckily, and if they win Saturday, and luckily they're avoiding Friday.
0: They are doing a pretty good job of avoiding the weather. Thursday. Yeah. And Saturdays are the games. And so we wish them the best. PeoriaCitySoccer.com if you want tickets. Or you can, you know what? Just show up around, well, the game's at 7:30. You can start tailgating at 1.
1: Yeah.
0: So that seems like a good idea. You'll never see the game. You will never see the game if you start at 1.
1: Yeah, if I started it, no, that would be no way.
0: Tomorrow on the show, we're going to talk to some, William Grant is the guy behind and the head man over at Sun Collectors. And while we do little commercials and stuff for them and they advertise here, the whole solar world is wildly different than it was even a few years ago.
1: Well, I'll tell you this. There is a company. It's in one of my notebooks, which is at home. But there is a company, and I said this last week, that has harnessed a better technology on how to store extra solar.
0: Oh, they're a battery outfit?
1: Yeah, battery outfit.
0: Well, and that's the thing.
1: For 6 to 8 hours. The thing about it is, and in California where there's a lot of demand, the electricity, the highest is at night between 5 and 10.
0: Sure.
1: That's because they use up everything that they have during the day. And so they've developed that battery now, 6 to 8 hours.
0: That's a game changer.
1: It is.
0: So we'll talk to William tomorrow. He's bringing some folks in. We're going to talk just the science of it. This isn't a sales conversation. It's the it's how does it work, and how are the costs now? I understand dramatically the costs have come down because of new technology, not only on battery storage, but actually the panels themselves. So we'll get into that tomorrow. Keep an eye on this weather, because on Friday we do have a good chance of some severe weather or at least some pretty good rainfall.
1: Yeah.
0: We'll keep you posted tomorrow. 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Time for news. 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
4: It could be a very testy job interview. I'm Dave Anthony, Fox News.
5: I am exceedingly grateful to President Trump for his trust.
4: Acting Attorney General Todd Blanche at the start of a confirmation hearing tells senators America is safer.
5: We have the lowest murder rate since 1900. Violent crime arrests are up nearly 114%. We've taken almost 5,000 child predators and human traffickers off the streets.
4: Before Blanche spoke, Democratic Senator Dick Durbin was critical.
6: Last year, you declared that the Justice Department was, quote, at war with the federal judiciary.
4: Demanding more information about whether an anti-weaponization fund controversially set up for people who claim to have been targeted by the Biden Justice Department has been permanently closed. And Durbin also accused Blanche of covering up Jeffrey Epstein's sex trafficking investigation files.
6: When scrutiny of the cover-up intensified, you participated in meetings in the White House Situation Room to strategize about how to protect President Trump. Not Epstein survivors, the president.
4: There are two other confirmation hearings this morning for Trump nominees to be directors of national intelligence and the CDC. The U.S. is bombing Iran again, a fifth day in a row, and this time not just at night. Central Command reports the strikes resumed at 1 p.m. Iran time.
7: CENTCOM says the targets are Iranian missile and drone sites, naval capabilities, and coastal defense sites. And this follows seven commercial ships that have been struck crossing the Strait of Hormuz. CENTCOM Commander Admiral Brad Cooper gave a number we hadn't heard yet. Nearly a dozen civilian crew members killed, missing, or injured by the Iranian strikes. And he added, U.S. forces are holding Iran accountable.
4: Fox's Mike Tobin in Tel Aviv. Iran's been firing drones and missiles at Gulf countries targeting American bases the day after a U.S. naval blockade was reimposed around Iran's ports. We got another inflation update this morning. And like consumer prices, wholesale costs also declined last month from May, down 0.3%. The annual wholesale inflation rate also dropped from 6.5% in May to 5.5%. 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
8: WMBD Radio Local News, I'm Julia Bradley. If you see a drone buzzing overhead in Peoria this week, don't worry, it's not your neighbor spying on you. It's the Peoria Police Department as they kick off a one-week pilot program called Drone as First Responder. When a 911 call comes in, a drone is launched from a set location to head to the scene, giving officers a live video feed before they get to the address. Chief Brad Dixon says this isn't about replacing officers or patrolling the skies for random surveillance. It's a tool for de-escalation. If the pilot goes well, it could be a game changer for the Peoria Police in how they handle emergency calls. A program aimed at helping troubled Peoria Public Schools 8th graders get to high school was under the school board's spotlight this week. Elite leadership spoke Monday night at the meeting about the winning program, which recently graduated 18 students to high school that were originally being held back. Board Chair Tom Marchal told the board that getting 8th graders to high school can help reduce youth crime. He notes that more than $31,000 that Elite receives from PPS for the program, though, is not enough to break even.
9: For personnel alone, it was over $41,000 the cost to Elite. The total bill was $49,000.
8: Board member Christina Rose was in favor of filling the funding gap, but also requested invoices for breakdowns in costs for the program. More news in 30 minutes or as it breaks, and always at WMBDRadio.com.
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12: The 25 News First Alert forecast calls for another hot and humid summer day across central Illinois. Now, any patchy morning fog will quickly give way to mostly sunny skies, and afternoon highs climbing into the low 90s. Now, combined with high humidity, it'll definitely feel more like 100 degrees in many areas. So just a reminder to stay hydrated and limit your time outside. Otherwise, tonight stays warm and muggy with lows in the 70s. I'm 25 News First Alert Meteorologist Kimberly Gomez for WMBD Radio.
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21: I want to tell you, Gorsuch. I want to tell you, Kavanaugh. You have released the whirlwind, and you will pay the price. You won't know what hit you.
22: Yeah, that was the most powerful Democrat in the Senate, threatening Republican-appointed Supreme Court justices. That's
23: one of the most disgusting things ever said
22: by
23: a leader of either party.
22: It really is. Perhaps
23: dating back to Jim Crow.
22: There's way too much threatening by all the powerful on both sides, unfortunately, but that was really, really awful.
23: So you have an atmosphere where the rhetoric against the Supreme Court for disagreeing with your particular politics right now, anyway, it's worth a quick aside, when for 65 years the lefty justices controlled the Supreme Court, conservatives would just say, hey, I don't agree with that. That's wrong. But now that conservatives have some level of control, you hear that sort of absolutely horrifying rhetoric.
22: And that's barely true. We went through all the statistics last week with, what's her name that we really like?
23: Oh, yeah, Anastasia Boden.
22: Yeah.
23: We went through the statistics. Legal Foundation.
22: It's just not true. In fact, all of Trump's biggest things, his justices went against him. The court went against him. His biggest things, tariffs and birthright citizenship and stuff like that. So the whole, it's a Republican MAGA court. Even if it were true, it wouldn't be something you should complain about, as you just pointed out. It was a Democrat-led court forever. But it's just not true anyway.
23: I do want to talk more about the birthright citizenship.

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7: And now, here's Armstrong and Getty.
8: Trump thinks changing the clocks twice a year is stupid. Congress voted on it yesterday. They overwhelmingly agreed. More on that a little bit later, where that might be going. And according to the Washington Post, and I don't know if this is true or not, but they claim that cigarettes are cool again. Cigarettes are cool again with the young people is just kind of a thing.
9: I saw that headline. Yeah, I didn't get a chance to look into it. Okay. All right. They're bad for you, kids. It's not a good idea.
8: They know it's bad for them. But they just think it looks cool.
9: Yeah, I think
8: it does look cool, by the way.
9: Oh, that's terrible. You just encouraged smoking there. I think it may have to do with what we're about to talk about, at least to some extent, because the forces of the political left that are trying to overthrow Western civilization, the United States, capitalism, etc., they've got to convince young people in particular that they have no future.
8: You know,
9: that their lives are miserable and put upon. You might as well smoke. What's the point? Who cares?
8: I know we're going that direction, but one thing they acknowledge, and I think this is true, smoking cigarettes looks cool for men and women. A chick who smokes, I don't know why that's so hot. I mean, and it must be universal because they do it in movies all the time. The hot chick smokes. Mm-hmm. Yeah. But
9: because, you know, they're not a goody two shoes, which means they might also be sexual libertines.
8: Is that what's going on subconsciously, yes, kind of?
9: No, consciously. I just explained it to you.
8: I don't feel like it's consciously, but I know what's the, if she smokes, she pokes. Is that what they used to say?
9: Good Lord. Well, it's points for being concise.
8: Vaping is douchey, though. Looks douchey, yes, for everyone.
9: And everybody does it. Yeah, men and women.
8: Nothing cool looking
9: joined
8: about.
9: Joined in their douchiness.
8: There's nothing, yes, cool looking about grabbing the vape pen and taking it away. Isn't that interesting, though? So it can't just be the, it can't be what you said then, because that doesn't make sense, because vaping's even worse for you. So I don't think, wow, she's vaping, and that's even worse than having a cigarette. Very hot. I don't think that. Vaping looks dumb. Smoking a cigarette looks cool. I think we're just convinced by movies from way back in the day. All the cool people smoked, and that got into our heads if you're of a certain age.
9: Yeah, mostly. I'm trying to come up with a rhyme involving vaping that's not abhorrent, and I can't. So, never mind.
8: Right, you're right. Don't eat.

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13: 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I'm Jim Taylor. Corn, beans, and Chicago wheat all higher. September corn up 9, 447 and a half. December corn up 8 and a half, 469. March corn 484 up 8 and a quarter. August beans up 9 and 3 quarters, 1202 and a half. September beans up 10 and a half, 1191 and 3 quarters. November beans 1201 up a dime. September Chicago wheat 679 and a quarter, up 34 and a quarter. September KC wheat is up 39 and a half, 717 and a half. August bean meal 318.90, up $1.50. August bean oil 72.11, down 29 cents. Livestock trade August feeders 350.80, up $2. August live cattle up a dime 231.52. July lean hogs 95.17, up 7 cents. Energy markets September Brent crude oil 83.83, down 90 cents. Jim Taylor, RFD Radio Network.

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0: Okay. News update, David Van Camp.
1: Well, this is going to be very interesting. There's a woman named Ruby Rippy Gibney. You may not remember her. She was a big force in California politics several years ago because she was a San Francisco City Hall aide who had an affair with now Governor of California, Gavin Newsom.
0: Oh, yeah.
1: It almost tanked his whole career. He's like, I'm an alcoholic. I'm going to rehab, blah, blah, blah. Well, she is now telling her side of the story for the first time in an upcoming Vanity Fair piece.
0: Whoa!
2: Well, now.
1: It's going to be very interesting.
0: Yes, it will. Man, oh, man.
2: So are we giving any hints as to what may happen here?
1: None that I've seen.
2: None? Okay.
0: All right. We got to get to Nimrods. This is a beaut.
3: When the going gets tough.
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6: I love the poorly educated.
0: All right. Nimrods in the News. We go to Florida, Lake County, where two principals arrested for DUI. This is in Claremont after separate incidents involving the same car. Okay?
7: The two were initially in the same car, but one was let go. As West 2's Haley Crumbleholm explains, she didn't learn her lesson and got back on the road, landing herself in handcuffs.
0: Okay, so you got the owner of the car saying, I'm too drunk to drive. So her other principal friend's like, well, I'll drive. But she's hammered too. And then they get pulled over. And then she's trying to say something to the cop. And this is from the, you know, police cam video.
8: Miss Jennifer, you consumed any alcohol today? Because I can smell it.
9: Yes, I have.
10: The officer ultimately has Jimenez get out of the car.
9: We are both high in the totem pole of, you know, education and our workforce. So it's.
0: I think did she say high on the totem pole of education?
1: Yes.
0: Wow.
9: High in the totem pole of, you know, education and our workforce. So it's hard. And we're both married to police officers.
10: The officer tells Jimenez she was all over the road. And Jimenez ultimately declined a field sobriety test.
0: So then she's arrested. Mm-hmm. Okay. And the cops tell the other principal, the owner of the car, you got to keep your car here. Get a ride share. Get home. Well, apparently she's like, I think I'm okay to drive now. So she goes back to get her car and then pick her friend up. And she gets pulled over.
2: Oh, gosh. Yeah.
0: And then when she's busted, the way she says no, here you go.
9: I'm not meaning to do anything wrong. I'm way better.
8: I just talked to you. You were really drunk when I talked to you.
9: I know.
8: It's a couple hours later.
10: After having alcohol, they performed field sobriety tests.
8: All right. Go ahead and put your hands behind your back, okay?
9: No.
10: Alcalde was placed under arrest.
0: Well.
9: I'm not meaning to do anything.
0: Man. What are you doing?
2: Educating your children, those two.
0: Yes. They're the principals.
2: Man.
0: Yeah.
1: I understand wanting to be drunk if that's your job, but
2: not driving at the same time, yeah.
0: Yes. And what ends up happening? Well, you appear on Nimrods in the News.
9: Yep.
0: Yes.
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16: Can he force their hand? I'm Lisa Brady, Fox News. President Trump says U.S. strikes on Iran will intensify next week, telling Fox,
17: "We're going to knock out all their power plants. We're going to knock out all their bridges unless they get to the table and negotiate."
16: Iran keeps launching counterattacks at Gulf nations hosting U.S. forces, despite five straight days of U.S. airstrikes, including daytime hits today, over Iran's attacks on commercial ships.
18: As President Trump plots ways to pressure the Iranians back into compliance, that is why he and the vice president and the war secretary and the CIA director are in the Situation Room yesterday, according to Axios. The sources said the meeting focused on new plans for devastating strikes on strategic targets in Iran, in addition to the strikes against Iranian targets in the Strait of Hormuz. The White House declined to comment. House Democrats now claim the war isn't ending because the exit strategy isn't clear.
16: Fox's Peter Ducey at the White House, overshadowed by the fighting with Iran. 2 days of talks between Israel and Lebanon, just wrapping up in Rome, working on a plan for Israeli forces to withdraw and Lebanese forces to step in, preventing Iran-backed Hezbollah from attacking Israel. Three confirmation hearings on Capitol Hill, including one for the Attorney General nominee.
19: Acting Attorney General Todd Blanche says he's working to restore public trust in the Justice Department, also highlighting plummeting crime rates nationwide under the Trump administration's DOJ.
20: We are keeping America safe, and we are just getting started. I love this country. I love the Department of Justice.
19: Blanche rejecting accusations that he'd used the department for political purposes as Democrats questioned him over his prior role as the president's personal defense attorney.
16: Fox's Jeff Benasso. Blanche also says he'll follow the law when pressed for a pledge not to send federal agents to polling sites. Today's other hearings for the director of national intelligence and head of the CDC nominees. 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
21: WMBD Radio Local News, I'm Stace Keen. The Peoria City Council has unanimously approved a letter of intent to build a new police substation. 25 News reports the facility would be located at the same site as the new Advanced Medical Transport Ambulance facility off North Allen Road. Police Chief Rod Dixon explained how the substation would save time.
22: They recover a stolen bike. If they're out at Walmart on Allen Road, they don't have to drive all the way down to the station, tag it into evidence, and then drive all the way back. They can go out to the substation and put that piece of evidence in and cut out a lot of time and just driving.
21: The city has earmarked $3.5 million for the substation, which would be a collaborative effort between AMT and the city, something Peoria Mayor Rita Ali calls a win-win. A homicide investigation is underway in East Bluff. Peoria police responding to a welfare call on Monday in the area of Seneca in California discovered an adult male's body inside. Police are calling that death suspicious. And the leaders of a program that helps troubled middle school students at Peoria Public Schools is asking for more funds to help more students. Elite's winning program helps 8th grade students with attendance, behavior, or engagement issues through a 4-week intervention program that's aimed at transitioning them to high school and reducing violence. Elite Board Chair Tom Marshall explained how bad the issue is in Peoria.
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21: The program costs around $49,000 to run each year, but the school district is only providing about $31,000. More news in 30 minutes or as it breaks, and always at WMBDRadio.com.
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7: The 25 News First Alert forecast calls for another hot and humid afternoon across central Illinois, with highs back into the low 90s. It'll feel even hotter with heat index values reaching the upper 90s to around 100 degrees, so be sure to stay hydrated if you are spending any time outside. Now this evening stays warm with temperatures slowly falling through the 80s and overnight lows into the 70s. I'm 25 News First Alert Meteorologist Kimberly Gomez for WMBD Radio.
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0: The Markley, Van Camp, and Robbins Show. Jamie Markley, David Van Camp, Scott Robbins. Okay, so this Jack Smith thing.
1: Yeah.
0: I mean, he's denying something that there's proof of.
1: Yeah, so, well, records from the Department of Justice show that the special counsel investigating Trump, that would be Jack Smith, did actually spy on members of Congress. Now, they got cell records, and the claim has been for a long time, well, it's just generic data. Who is texting whom at what time, et cetera. They didn't actually read the messages. Except they did actually access the content of text messages of 44 members of Congress. And this was unknown to those members of Congress even up until like this week, or at least unconfirmed. Jack Smith, though, while testifying under oath, denied that they accessed any of the actual information.
32: Did the toll records that you requested from the senators, did they include the content of the phone calls?
33: No.
32: The records that you requested, the toll records from the members of Congress, include the content of text messages?
2: No.
0: Can't lie under oath.
1: Right. Well, you can, but right. It's frowned upon.
0: Well, let's just cut to the chase. Yeah. David, is anything going to happen from this?
1: Nothing's ever going to happen.
0: It's frustrating.
1: It is frustrating.
0: Because that's something the left, they planted the seeds a long time ago. Trump's going to go after his political opponents. And then news outlets won't give the entire story, but will use it as another example of Trump going after his political opponents.
1: Yes.
0: But the guy clearly broke the law.
1: And no one is above the law. We've learned that from them.
0: Well, we've Jack heard Smith that is. Repeatedly.
1: Yeah.
0: Yes, apparently so. So we'll see, man. We'll see if anything comes of it. That's what people really want to see. Mm-hmm. It has been good to see some of the people that have, you know, been guilty of fraud for millions of dollars with Medicaid, a lot of stuff in Minnesota, Ohio. Mm-hmm. Some of those people going to jail, that is good to see.
1: Oh, yeah.
0: But a lot of times it's not the big names.
1: No, not yet.
0: So we'll see what happens.
1: Well, the underlings always go first.
0: So you think some big names are going
1: to
0: go?
1: No, I'm kind of with David on this. I don't think anything will happen. Not to him, anyway. It should, but I don't think it will.
0: That's probably the best way to approach it. That way you're not disappointed.
1: Exactly. If it happens, you're pleasantly surprised.
0: Like, yeah, you're like, oh, good.
1: Yeah.
0: All right. That was good to see. And if not, you just kind of expected it to be, well, nothing.
1: He's such a weasel. He's so weaselly.
0: Who's that?
1: Jack Smith.
0: Oh, yeah.
1: I mean, every time I see the guy, I want to reach for my wallet to make sure it's there. Just sleazy, gross.
0: Wow.
1: Yeah.
0: For a second in my mind, I was already going to Tim Walz. That's why I asked.
1: He is, too. Yeah.
0: Because you know he knew what was going on in Minnesota.
1: Of course he did.
0: Oh, yeah. Yeah. Anyway.
1: Didn't care.
0: Okay. Let's go to another, well, sleazeball. Gavin Newsom.
1: Mm-hmm.
0: He's got some word salad?
1: Yeah. Governor Gavin Newsom, I think their chief export in California is word salad. Maybe that's what's giving people that diarrhea. I'm not sure. But, yeah, Gavin Newsom says we need to democratize the economy. I'm not really entirely sure what that means, but yeah, here he goes.
0: Democracy. Okay.
3: 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I believe it as someone who's been deeply involved in the fight for democracy, for our republic, and the fight that brought us to redistricting and the fight here with Proposition 50 in California, that we cannot say.

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12: 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I'm DeLaws Yonke. Well, will we hold on? Throughout the day, wheat futures are up around 36, some cases even more. That has corn pulled higher. September up 8, 446.5. December up 8, 468.5. March up 7.5, 483.25. August soybeans are up 4.75, 1197.5. November up 4.75, 1195.75. January up a nickel, 1210. September wheat up 37, 682. KC up 45 at 723. Livestock, August lean hogs up 167, $100.12. August live cattle down 137, 230 and a nickel. August feeders up 35, 349.15. 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

0: The Mark McVan Camp and Robbins Show. If you're one of those people that wakes up in the middle of the night sweating, you're like, man, it is hot outside, and then I can't sleep because of the summer heat. 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
1: Well, a San Diego infectious disease doctor is telling a San Diego NBC affiliate, it's probably best to stay away from fresh produce for the next week or so, even if you wash it, because of the poop lettuce that's been making its way around the country.
2: Oh, boy. Oh, man.
0: Causing explosive diarrhea.
2: Yes, those two words should never go together, ever.
0: All right, we got to get to Nimrods. Thanks for the
3: when
0: update.
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0: All right. Nimrods in the News, we go to Tennessee. 26-year-old dude. Well, yeah, he was arrested. He broke into a Walmart. And they still got workers around. Mm-hmm. They had closing hours. So employees are there. They're like, what was that? And then they see the guy. And he goes on a rampage. He's damaging merchandise. He's all over the place. They're calling police. Man, we got this dude here. Guy then, for whatever reason, starts taking off his clothes. Mm-hmm. By the time the cops get there, he is laying on a pallet of dog food. Just nude. Just hanging. So then when the dude sees the police, he bolts for the clothing section. Like, oh, I better get something. Well, he was cuffed and charged with disorderly conduct, public intoxication, vandalism, and aggravated criminal trespass. If you're a cop, you got a wrestled down naked guy, you don't get paid enough. Yeah. And that's Nimrods in the News.
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14: Back and forth with Iran. I'm Lisa Brady, Fox News.
15: After speaking with the president, it is clear that he is no longer negotiating. At this moment, he is striking.
14: Fox's Trey Yings today after his White House interview with President Trump, who says U.S. strikes will expand. There were daytime strikes earlier today, and they're getting closer to energy sites the president says he's willing to hit by next week if the Iranians are unwilling to make a deal. But back channels do exist.
15: I asked the president, when was the last time you spoke with an Iranian official? And he said, my team spoke with Iranian officials an hour ago. And it gives you a sense of the real-time updates that the administration is getting, and also the warnings that they are delivering behind the scenes. You also have these other regional players, Pakistan and Qatar, that are continuing each and every day to try to bring both sides back to the negotiating table and reach a more stable agreement. But the memorandum of understanding was a relatively stable agreement, and it was violated. And so the question is, could they reach another deal that ultimately the Iranians will adhere to?
14: A U.S. blockade of Iranian ports is back in effect. Central Command says so far two commercial ships have been redirected. Iran's health ministry says recent U.S. strikes have killed at least 35 people, wounding more than 300. The U.S. military denies striking a civilian wheat storage facility yesterday. At his confirmation hearing, acting U.S. Attorney General Todd Blanche denying allegations he would use the Justice Department for political purposes, pressed by Democrats, including Minnesota Senator Amy Klobuchar, on a number of issues.
16: Will you commit to following clear federal law and not deploying federal agents to polling locations?
17: I will commit to following the law, Senator, of course.
16: Okay,
17: yes.
16: But does that include not deploying federal agents to polling places?
17: I will absolutely follow the law, no matter what it includes.
14: Blanche also telling lawmakers he takes responsibility for mistakes made during the release of the Epstein files. 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
18: WMBD Radio Local News, I'm Stace Keene. An investigation is underway in East Bluff. Peoria police responding to a welfare call on Monday in the area of Seneca in California entered the home to find an adult male's body inside. Police are calling that death suspicious. The Peoria Police Department is testing out a pilot drone program for a week. The drone as first responder program is designed to improve emergency response times, enhance officer and community safety, and provide responding officers with critical information before they arrive at an incident. The initiative uses aerial cameras to provide real-time situational awareness during certain emergency calls. Chief Brad Dixon says it's not about replacing officers or patrolling the skies for random surveillance, but rather a tool for de-escalation. Get ready, because Disney's The Lion King is coming back to Peoria. The show returns to the Prairie Home Alliance Theater during the 2027-2028 Broadway season, having last played here in 2018. The American Theater Guild's Scotty McCourty tells WMBD's The Greg and Dan Show that it's a massive production.
19: There's 200 puppets in the show, and it takes 17 semi-trucks to bring that show from city to city. And on top of that, it takes an additional 4 days to set up the show.
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22: The 25 News First Alert forecast calls for another hot and humid afternoon across central Illinois, with highs back into the low 90s. It'll feel even hotter with heat index values reaching the upper 90s to around 100 degrees, so be sure to stay hydrated if you are spending any time outside. Now this evening stays warm with temperatures slowly falling through the 80s and overnight lows into the 70s. I'm 25 News First Alert Meteorologist Kimberly Gomez for WMBD Radio.
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28: The Markley, Van Camp, and Robbins Show. Thank you for being right here as we just sift through the craziness. Jamie Markley, David Van Camp, Scott Robbins. So ICE is getting blamed for what, David?
29: A guy getting hit by a semi. A 28-year-old guy in Florida was fleeing an encounter with ICE agents in Florida and ran into the road, got hit by a truck. And the way NBC News framed it was, this is the second ICE-related fatality this week. He ran into the freaking road!
28: Oh my gosh.
30: Yeah, what do you want him to do?
28: Not have to run from ICE. Right. Have him stay here forever.
30: Yeah,
28: I know. I shouldn't even be surprised at this point. Yeah.
30: It's always the crazy stuff, though.
28: I know, but...
30: It's like, what do you think's going to happen?
28: Part of the problem is the way media frames it.
30: Oh, yeah.
28: And they usually fail to report on the really bad people that have done horrible things to women, to kids. Mm-hmm. They don't report on it. Like, this is good news. We should all be celebrating that this monster is out of this country.
30: Yeah.
28: No, they're not going to do that. Just ICE bad.
30: Yes.
28: And it's Marilyn Mann and every other great dad that gets deported, and it's sad. And that's just the way they cover it. It's disgusting. Okay. Meanwhile, you have the socialists taking over the Democratic Party.
30: Yes.
28: And you've got some Democrats that are fighting it. Mm-hmm. And others that are like, well, I better join or I'm going to just get run over.
30: Yeah, fight it at your own peril.
29: Pretty much, yeah.
30: Yeah.
28: And you got another one that is embracing it.
29: Democrat Representative Gwen Moore was asked about the rise of socialists in her party on C-SPAN.
28: Okay.
31: I think Bill Clinton, I saw him a couple of weeks ago at a memorial for the late, great Barney Frank. And he said that if we were in Europe as Democrats, we'd be five different parties. We'd be the Labor Party, we'd be Democratic Socialists, we'd be the Progressive Party, we'd be the Liberal Party. So we are a big tent.
29: Big tent.
28: You don't understand what the Democratic Socialists are out to do.
29: Yeah, they right now their number one enemy is not the Republican Party, it's the Democrat Party.
30: Yep.
28: Well, and they know how to use the Democratic Party to get what they truly want.
29: Yes.
28: But they don't understand it. Either that or they don't care and they just want to keep a job.
29: Yeah.
28: I'm not sure which one it is.
30: I think they've tapped into bitterness and envy I haven't seen before.
29: Yeah, I think it's one of those situations where they're sort of hoping it'll go away. It's like, all right, we'll let them win their races and just try to get a majority in the House in the fall, and then we'll bring them to heel later. Problem is the only Democrat that has ever been able to sort of, well, figuratively curb stomp these folks is Nancy Pelosi, and she's done. She's out of the game.
28: Yeah.
29: She is the only one who has been able to rein them in because, I mean, whether you like her or not, when it comes to behind-the-scenes politicking, she is a genius at that stuff.
28: And it's over.
29: And it's over now. And there's no heir apparent for her. They say Hakeem Jeffries, but please.
28: No, come on.
30: No.
28: He's already been beaten by them in his backyard. I don't know if you guys ever read Jeffrey Mead. I think he's really smart guy. And he was writing about the Democratic Socialists embedding themselves deep inside the Democratic Party like a parasite in the host.
29: Yeah. Mm.
28: And it's, if you care about secure borders, safe streets, rule of law, and the constitutional system that turned a bunch of colonies into the most prosperous free nation in history, you need to understand exactly what they're pushing and why it matters now. Yeah. And he just laid it all out. Like, prisons and police, abolish. Mm-hmm. That's what they want. Borders and ICE, gone. The Constitution and government structure, gone. Mm-hmm. And they want massive wealth redistribution. Yes. Mm-hmm. And they're winning the ground.

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0: nation's longest war in Afghanistan. Strengthen.
1: What?
2: Ending our nation's longest war in Afghanistan.
3: That's not what he said. He said, how did it?
2: What he meant Afghanistan. To say.
1: Okay, you know, the left's going to bring up again. Hey, you shouldn't say anything. He had a stutter.
3: That's not a stutter, sir.
1: That's a slur fest. That sounds like a drunk.
3: Yes.
1: And again, dude, the guy's senile.
3: Yeah.
1: It's what it is.
0: Ending our nation's longest war in Afghanistan. Strengthening NATO and supporting Ukraine.
1: Oh, boy.
0: It's about why I chose to run for re-election and why I chose to step aside.
2: Chose to step aside.
1: Yeah. Please.
3: A foot on your back.
1: Yeah. You know, okay, I got to ask you, as you were watching that, did you for even a second feel sorry for him?
3: No.
1: Okay. I'll admit it. It happened for like 2 seconds. Because I picture Jill saying, Joe, you need to cut the promo for the book. Read it again. That's the vision in my head.
3: Yeah.
1: And then,
3: that's probably true.
1: Then I remember all of the terrible things he did. And I'm like, no, I really don't.
3: He's not a good guy.
1: No, he is not.
3: I mean, he's not a good guy. This is all part of Biden Inc. I mean, this is the grift. This is the final cherry on top of the grift.
1: Yes. I mean, they need money. That's part
4: no
1: of it.
4: One not done
1: I know.
4: The history books will note it.
1: Of course. And there's no way history's going to be kind to that.
3: I mean, I dislike her more than him.
1: I don't know, man.
3: Because she could stop it.
1: Maybe we could do a debate. Who's a worse person? That could be fun. Bringing up all the points, yes.
3: Terrible people.
1: Hunter Biden, we're going to hear from him in a bit. And the five stories we're watching today. Straight ahead right here.
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13: I'm Rick.
14: 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Wes Drew. 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
13: He's very knowledgeable. 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His services, I think, are free. I've never paid him anything. He walks you through the whole process, and he's just so reliable, so accessible.
14: 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And, I mean, he hasn't led us wrong on anything.
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0: The Markley Van Camp and Robbins Show. Jamie Markley, David Van Camp, Scott Robbins, thank you for being here. Now it's time for the five stories we're watching today.
1: Okay, number five, the House of Representatives voted to make daylight saving time permanent, sending that bill to the Senate. Now, here's the thing, though. We've already done this. I've mentioned this before. Back in 1974, that was signed into law. People wound up hating it, and 10 months after signing it, Congress repealed it.
0: Scott won't have it. He wants it. He's wanted it for years.
2: Yes, I do. Yes, I do.
1: And the more common sense thing to do would be go the opposite route, standard time.
2: No.
1: All the time.
2: No.
1: Arizona does that.
2: I know. Well, that doesn't make it right, David.
1: Number four, Acting Attorney General Todd Blanche facing a confirmation hearing today to officially take the role full-time, replacing Pam Bondi. Number three, ICE put a pause on most vehicle pursuits after a pair of deadly shootings, but Trump is telling them, hey, forget about that. Hey, man, go after those guys. Get the crooks. Come on, let's roll. Number two, President Trump is escalating the bombing of Iran by launching daytime strikes. It's the first time the U.S. has hit Iran in the middle of the day since the ceasefire deal started. And then number one, meanwhile, Iran says that the U.S. must brace for the closure of all other export corridors that benefit the U.S. and its allies, saying regional energy exports are either shared by all or denied to all.
0: Okay.
2: All right. Start. You guys got a big, big platform to start lecturing. Mm-hmm.
0: We'll see what happens in the next week. Like you said before, David, it could get funky real quick.
1: Oh, yeah.
2: Yep.
0: Because we're just used to, like, the bombing and stuff like that. Mm-hmm. You see, like, the video. These things just going kaplooey. Mm-hmm. But it could get way more intense than that. We've heard a lot over the last several years about how difficult it is to date, especially if you're like Gen Z. Just because of apps and people don't know how to talk to each other, and some people call it a crisis, whatever. I happened to see this story and at least found it interesting. I'm not signing off on it, but wanted your reaction. There is a dating service that is apparently taking off in college campuses, mostly in California, and it's called Ditto. It is a full-on AI experience that involves bringing your profiles to life as agents. So the way it works is you complete a survey. So a student completes a survey, and the system analyzes the data and finds the one match for you. And the pairings are sent out once a week, like on a Wednesday. And then the students choose times that work for them for the date. Then all you got to do is show up. Because the AI is creating an itinerary based on what you like and the other person.
2: Hmm.
0: And eventually, they're even going to offer talking points for the date itself. Which is kind of sad.
2: Oh, my God.
1: Wow.
0: So you don't have to plan anything.
1: Right. So, yeah, it's a date planner.
0: Pretty much. And the idea is to circumvent the too many choices aspect of modern matchmaking. Good idea or not?
1: I mean, I don't know, man.
0: You almost hesitate to say yes because it's freaking AI.
1: Well, it'd be, yeah, and it's, I suppose that's better than, you know, the swipe left, swipe right stuff.
0: Yeah.
1: But, man, that just feels like we're scraping the bottom of the barrel, right? In terms of just human interaction.
2: Is it going to make bad dates obsolete now? You got to have bad dates in there to appreciate the good ones.
0: I understand. But now this is just according to the company. It's arranged more than 12,000 dates. Mm. Percentage of success rate. What do you think?
2: 62.
1: Defining success as what?
0: I wouldn't even be going on a second date. 92% said, yeah, I'd like to go on a second date with that person.
1: Okay.
0: And they say it's a 65%, which I think means something to the degree of it's a relationship that lasts at least a little while.
1: Okay.
0: So after seeing that, compared to the others,
1: yeah,
0: you sort of wonder.
2: Yeah, we don't know how to interact with people or talk to people. That's usually how people meet.
1: Yeah. This is going to turn, you know, the dating scene into a slump buster desert, though.
0: Well, sometimes you'll have people that'll set two people up that... So you just know two people that are both single. It's like, you know what? I think this would be a decent match. And it works out.
2: Yeah.
0: It happens.
2: Yeah.
0: You know? And The AI is figuring that part out. It's a little spooky to think about, though.
1: Yeah, it is.
0: Yes. All right, if there's one big story today, David.
1: Well, the human race is doomed because we're outsourcing everything to the computer.
0: Yes. And Mamdani's mayor of New York.
1: Yes.
0: Put that together, we're doomed. Hunter Biden says this is what he would tell Trump. You got to hear this. We'll get to that in just a few and a round of What's Your Story coming right up.
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5: I live United. I volunteer with United Way, helping the homeless in my community by teaching computer skills and helping them build a basic resume to save on their very own USB drive. It's huge when somebody says, "Hey man, that job that you helped me apply for, I got it." My name is Dale Pazinski. I help people achieve financial independence, so I don't just wear the...
6: Fox News, I'm Carmen Roberts. President Trump says U.S. strikes on Iran will intensify next week, telling Fox News,
7: "We're going to knock out all their power plants. We're going to knock out all their bridges unless they get to the table and negotiate."
6: And Iran continues retaliating, launching attacks on Gulf nations hosting U.S. forces. Despite five straight days of American airstrikes, including today's daylight strikes, which followed Iranian attacks on commercial shipping. In the Senate,
8: "I'm proud of what we've done to help American families see safer streets and to have a fair shot at the life they're working to build."
6: Acting Attorney General Todd Blanche faced tough questions in his Senate confirmation hearing, including over the Epstein files. He says the mistaken release of unredacted victims' names was corrected as quickly as possible. He has been a staunch ally of President Trump. 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
9: WMBD Radio Local News, I'm John Cruz. A new police substation headed to North Allen Road. Peoria City Council unanimously approving a letter of intent to build that police substation. 25 News reports the new place would be at the same site as a new advanced medical transport ambulance facility. Police Chief Brad Dixon explained how the substation would save time.
10: "They recover a stolen bike. If they're out at Walmart on Allen Road, they don't have to drive all the way down to the station, tag it into evidence, and then drive all the way back. They can go out to the substation and put that piece of evidence in and cut out a lot of time and just driving."
9: And the city has earmarked $3.5 million for the substation, which would be a collaborative effort between AMT and the city, something Peoria Mayor Rita Ali calls a win-win. Authorities looking into the cause of a business fire in Champaign. That blaze breaking out yesterday at a business in the 500 block of Pennsylvania Avenue. The fire was quickly extinguished. No injuries reported. Illinois providing more support to individuals wrongfully imprisoned in the state. Governor Pritzker signing the Certificate of Innocence Act. The measure amends the Court of Claims Act, which allows those who have been unjustly incarcerated to bring a claim for time served in prison and receive financial compensation from the state. The new law increases the maximum amount awarded for claims and expands the eligibility provisions for those who can file a claim. Next news in 30 minutes or as it breaks, and always at WMBDRadio.com.
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13: The 25 News First Alert forecast calls for another hot and humid afternoon across central Illinois, with highs back into the low 90s. It'll feel even hotter with heat index values reaching the upper 90s to around 100 degrees, so be sure to stay hydrated if you are spending any time outside. Now this evening stays warm with temperatures slowly falling through the 80s and overnight lows into the 70s. I'm 25 News First Alert meteorologist Kimberly Gomez for WMBD Radio.
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0: Tony Markley, David Van Camp, Scott Robbins. Okay, it's just Jack Smith, baby.
1: Yeah.
0: It's tonight something there's proof of.
1: Yeah, so well, records from the Department of Justice show that the special counsel investigated Trump, that would be Jack Smith, did actually spy on members of Congress. Now, they got cell records, and the claim has been for a long time, well, it's just generic data, who is texting whom at what time, etc. They didn't actually read the messages, except they did actually access the content of text messages of 44 members of Congress. And this was unknown to those members of Congress even up until like this week, or at least unconfirmed. Jack Smith, though, while testifying under oath, denied that they accessed any of the actual information.
2: Did the toll records that you requested from the senators, did they include the content of the phone calls?
3: No.
2: Did the records that you requested, the toll records from the members of Congress, include the content of text messages?
3: No.
4: Can't lie under oath.
0: Right.
5: Well, you can, but it's frowned upon.
4: Well, let's just cut to the chase. Yeah. David, is anything going to happen from this?
0: Nothing's ever going to happen.
4: It's frustrating.
5: It is frustrating.
4: Because that's something the left, they planted the seeds a long time ago. Trump's going to go after his political opponents. And then news outlets won't give the entire story, but will use it as another example of Trump going after his political opponents.
0: Yes.
4: But the guy clearly broke the law.
5: And no one is above the law. We've learned that from them.
4: Well, we've Jack heard Smith that is. Repeatedly.
5: Yeah.
4: Yes, apparently so. So we'll see, man. We'll see if anything comes of it. That's what people really want to see. Mm-hmm. It has been good to see some of the people that have, you know, been guilty of fraud for millions of dollars with Medicaid, a lot of stuff in Minnesota, Ohio. Mm-hmm. Some of those people going to jail, that is good to see.
0: Oh, yeah.
4: But a lot of times it's not the big names.
0: No, not yet.
4: So we'll see what happens.
5: Well, the underlings always go first.
4: So you think some big names are going to go?
5: No, I'm kind of with David on this. I don't think anything will happen. Not to him, anyway. It should, but I don't think it will.
4: That's probably the best way to approach it. That way you're not disappointed.
5: Exactly. If it happens, you're pleasantly surprised.
4: You're like, yeah, you're like, oh, good.
5: Yeah.
4: All right, that was good to see. And if not, you just kind of expected it to be, well, nothing.
5: He's such a weasel. He's so weaselly.
4: Who's that?
5: Jack Smith.
4: Oh, yeah.
5: I mean, every time I see the guy, I want to reach for my wallet to make sure it's there. Just sleazy, gross.
4: Wow.
5: Yeah.
4: We got to get to Nimrod's. This is a beaut.
6: When the going gets tough.
7: Damn it, this is too hard.
6: The dumb get dumber.
8: All right, Dan.
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7: I love the poorly educated.
4: All right. Nimrod's the News. We go to Florida, Lake County, where two principals arrested for DUI. This is in Claremont after separate incidents involving the same car. Okay?
9: The two were initially in the same car, but one was let go. As West 2's Haley Crumbleholm explains, she didn't learn her lesson and got back on the road, landing herself in handcuffs.
4: Okay, so you got the owner of the car saying, I'm too drunk to drive. So her other principal friend's like, well, I'll drive. But she's hammered too. And then they get pulled over. And then she's trying to say something to the cop. This is from the, you know, police cam video.
10: Miss Jennifer, you consumed any alcohol today? Because I can smell it.
11: Yes, I have.
12: The officer ultimately has Jimenez get out of the car.
11: We are both high in the totem pole of, you know, education and our workforce. So it's.
4: I think did she say high on the totem pole of education?
0: Yes.
4: Wow.
11: High in the totem pole of, you know, education and our workforce. So it's hard. And we're both married to police officers.
12: The officer tells Jimenez she was all over the road. And Jimenez ultimately declined a field sobriety test.
4: So then she's arrested. Mm-hmm. Okay. And the cops tell the other principal, the owner of the car, you got to keep your car here. Get a ride share. Get home. Well, apparently she's like, I think I'm okay to drive now. So she goes back to get her car and then pick her friend up. And she gets pulled over.
5: Oh, gosh. Yeah.
4: And then when she's busted, the way she says no, here you go.
11: I'm not meaning to do anything wrong. I'm way better.
10: I just talked to you. You were really drunk when I talked to you.
11: I know.
10: It's a couple hours later.
12: after having Alcalde perform field sobriety tests.
3: All right, go ahead and put your hands behind your back, okay?
8: No.
12: Alcalde was placed under arrest.
4: Well.
8: I'm not meaning to do it.
4: Man. What are you doing?
5: Educating your children, those two.
4: Yes. They're the principals.
5: Man.
4: Yeah.
13: I understand what wanting to be drunk.
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18: New U.S. strikes on Iran. I'm Lisa Brady, Fox News. CENTCOM just confirming a second wave following rare daytime strikes in Iran earlier today. It's the third round in 24 hours.
19: They're nasty people, but they want to make a deal. I can tell you they want to make a deal.
18: President Trump just telling Fox Business's Edward Lawrence.
19: You don't have to be a genius to realize when you see what's happening to them every night. And now today we gave them a little daytime shot.
18: And he has warned that next week will be worse if Iran is not willing to make a deal. The president also suggesting again that the conflict won't hurt the economy in the long term.
19: We're making a lot of money. The defense companies are doing great. It's jobs. It's all jobs. I'm not doing this for jobs, but when you think of it, we make our own equipment. We make the best military equipment in the world. What I do want to do is make it faster because we need it, but allies need it.
18: He's in Pennsylvania for a defense summit, just announcing nearly $10 billion in new investments in the defense industrial base in Pennsylvania alone. Acting Attorney General Todd Blanche facing repeated questions about the Epstein files at his confirmation hearing.
20: It's something that has haunted the Justice Department over and over again since the beginning of this administration because some of the Epstein files had information that was not redacted and released victims' names. Now, Blanche did tout a drop in crime across the country, also efforts the department has undertaken when it comes to fraud prosecution. The DOJ has made fraud fighting a priority.
18: Fox's David Spunt in Washington. Blanche also denying allegations he would use the Justice Department for political gain. The president's picks for director of national intelligence and head of the CDC also on the Hill today. At the World Cup, England and defending champs Argentina scoreless at halftime. The winner faces Spain in the final on Sunday. Stocks finish higher. The Dow up 150 at the bell. 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
21: WMBD Radio Local News, I'm John Cruz. Plans are in motion to provide major upgrades for the Twin Towers high-rises. Peoria City Council considering issuing bonds to help pay for the updates to the building's fire safety and electrical systems, as well as repairs for the parking deck and paving of the outdoor parking area. If approved, residents of Twin Towers would be responsible for repayment of the bond. City Council set to consider this issue in September. A 41-year-old man has now been ID'd as the victim of a fatal stabbing in Peoria's East Bluff. Peoria County Coroner Jimmy Harwood says autopsy results on David King of Peoria are pending, but he says King had suffered, quote, perpetrated injuries, which prompted an investigation into homicide. Peoria police classifying King's death as suspicious after finding his body in a home during a welfare check, that home in the area of Seneca in California. Illinois health officials say more than 200 cases of cyclosporiasis have now been confirmed in the state. They say 96 of those who've contracted the bug have been out of the country. 18 of those who contracted the illness have been hospitalized due to the severity of their cases. The parasitic illness has been spreading across the country, causing severe intestinal distress, over 5,000 cases nationwide, with the majority of those coming from Michigan. The CDC and the FDA investigating several outbreaks linked to fresh produce and bagged lettuce. Next news in 30 minutes or as it breaks, and always at WMVDradio.com.
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8: The 25 News First Alert forecast calls for another hot and humid afternoon across central Illinois, with highs back into the low 90s. It'll feel even hotter with heat index values reaching the upper 90s to around 100 degrees, so be sure to stay hydrated if you are spending any time outside. Now this evening stays warm with temperatures slowly falling through the 80s and overnight lows into the 70s. I'm 25 News First Alert meteorologist Kimberly Gomez for WMBD Radio.
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23: In Pekin, there's an accident. Parkway and Broadway. Police are directing traffic. And use caution at Knoxville in Pennsylvania, but looks like an earlier accident had eastbound Pennsylvania blocked. Is now cleared. Typical slowdowns for the roadwork zones on Route 6 and on I-474. At Route 6 and I-74, the southbound Route 6 ramp to eastbound 74 is open. 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

0: Welcome, my babies. 1470 100.3 WMBD. This is the Phil Luciano Show, and you know what? It's hot outside. How hot? Man, don't stay in one place too long. You just might burst into flames. Yeah, and that's the forecast for a long time. But hey, it's July in Peoria. Gotta expect it, right? Speaking of things we expect, we said this yesterday. Remember when we talked about the fact that the Department of Homeland Security said, oh, we're going to stop all those vehicle stops by ICE. We're going to put a pause on those because you know what happened. There were two fatal shootings within a single week. That brings to 9 the number of deaths linked to that situation over the past year and a half. And we were wondering, well, is this going to stick? Is Donald Trump, he who is pushing for more and more deportations, is he going to just let that stand? Nope. Today, he publicly broke with Homeland Security on social media. He said, hey, this is one of the most important and effective crime-fighting tools. Got to do it. And indeed, White House later said that the Department of Homeland Security suspension of that policy was officially overridden. And so Mark Wayne Mullen, he's the director of Homeland Security, of course. He said he did not, he simply said that undocumented individuals will be, quote, arrested and deported wherever they are. So he didn't refer to the stops, but pretty much it's all rolled back. Okay, so they changed it back to what? Here's the thing that gets me, that I'm just blown away. I'm reading this from a news story. Internal sources indicated that senior ICE leadership was caught completely off guard by the president's sudden intervention. Completely off guard. Two things about that. One, really? You thought the president was, that's all right. Why don't we just pause the whole thing? Why don't we do no deportations? Why don't we just sit here and just let this centerpiece of my administration, of my campaign, just languish? You knew that wasn't going to happen. But here's even more so than that. So Department of Homeland Security announces this policy, and apparently the president didn't have any input into that. And regardless of what you feel about the policy, I just don't understand what's going on between the cabinet and the Oval Office. They don't discuss these things. We'll just do this, and for sure, the president will be cool with whatever we do. Come on, do they not communicate? It just seems kind of like a weird way to run things. Meantime, this is interesting news slipping out this afternoon. Defense Secretary Pete Hegseth, he's been gone for a while. I mean, he just hasn't been, I don't know that he's been gone, out of the headlines. What's he been doing? Well, he's been worrying about low T. He should talk to, I don't know, Frank Thomas and Doug Flutie.
1: Doug Flutie and Frank Thomas, you guys look great. Once I turn 40.
2: Let me guess, less energy?
3: Less drive?
1: Definitely. It's not your fault. It happens to every man. Testosterone levels drop as you age. Happened to you guys?
2: Yep.
0: 40? Pete Hegseth, he's putting the threshold at 30. He has ordered mandatory annual testosterone checks.

shakes up the body and it makes it harder to make testosterone. Constant stress, same sort of thing, and no sleep, same thing. It all affects that natural production of testosterone. And when testosterone crashes, it causes severe mental fog, depression, muscle loss, extreme exhaustion. Hegseth says the new policy will use hormone testing to, as he put it, find these broken batteries and fix them so troops stay healthy and ready for combat. Now, operator syndrome is not a proven medical diagnosis, but the individual health problems that are behind it, those are deeply backed by scientific research. Here's the one thing, okay? Maybe that is all a positive move forward for soldiers in terms of their combat readiness and just in terms of general health. Okay, I know there are folks who use testosterone. It's done. You know who was not addressed at all in this plan? That would be all of the female service members. They weren't mentioned at all. And it makes you kind of, okay, what is going to happen for them? Because they, meaning females, female troops, have their own operator syndrome. It's their own version. And the extreme physical strain and continuous trauma of combat, it shuts down female endocrine system, causes a drastic drop in estrogen and progesterone. And on we could discuss about this. Well, the bottom line is this. Female troops have their own version of operator syndrome, okay? But they weren't mentioned at all. So there seems to be, at least as far as we've heard so far, no addressing of the female troops in terms of operator syndrome or anything else like that. So indeed, if that is the linchpin, if that's the baseline for male troops, hey, they got this operator syndrome, we got to address that. Okay, what about the females? Maybe they can talk to Frank Thomas and Doug Flutie. I don't know. That's just my suggestion because no one at the Pentagon has said anything about it, so there you go. Speaking of news out of Washington, this was kind of a quiet thing yesterday. How often do we complain about the change in time? Well, twice a year, right? I got to adjust my schedule. Actually, I like the one in November. I like that because we get an extra hour sleep. I don't really have huge feelings one way or the other, but yesterday, the U.S. House overwhelmingly passed a bipartisan bill to make daylight savings time permanent. That is what we are under now, daylight savings time. And so if this gets passed by the Senate, we would be in daylight savings time perpetually. Now, what do people think about this? This is an older poll, but 12% of people said keep it as is. 56% said they like daylight savings time. 42% said they like standard time. And you hear more grumbling, I think, for the folks who like daylight savings time. They want more daylight. But when it breaks down for different folks or what they do, a lot of people like standard time. We'll get to that in a second. In the Senate, Majority Leader John Thune said, hey, you know, there's some interest among senators in maybe passing this, but we are also worried about taking away flexibility from individual states. Well, here's the thing. If states want to stay on standard time year-round, you'd be allowed to opt out if they get their act in gear. And 19 states have already passed laws that say if Congress passes this law to move to permanent daylight savings time, we are immediately on board. They're already ready. 19 states have already done it. So as far as states not having any say in this, it looks like they're already moving forward. But here's the thing. Here's the thing. And one way or the other, whichever way you like it, I was unaware there are some groups who have an economic or social interest in not changing it. Here's what we're talking about. The airlines. They've lobbied aggressively against this bill. They say that this sudden shift would severely disrupt international aviation in terms of connectivity, scheduling, and global flight coordination. It would disrupt things. Would it eventually come around? I gather, but that would be a problem. Medical groups, they strongly oppose the permanent daylight savings time. They say that standard time matches the human body's natural internal clock and making people live on what they call summertime during dark winter months messes up our circadian rhythms. So it's not good for our health. Meantime, education groups, they say, no, we don't want this to happen because under year-round daylight savings time, the sun would not rise until nearly 8:30 or 9 a.m. during parts of the winter in many U.S. cities. So millions of young kids would have to walk to school or wait for the bus in pitch black. And that might be a little unsafe, I guess. So it's not as easy as do you like it or not. There

0: are some real-world ramifications. Ken Zersky, what are the ramifications of our traffic today?
1: And an accident being cleared up in Pekin at Parkway and Broadway. Nothing unusual here through the work zones. Reduced speeds on I-474. And looks to be only the westbound traffic from I-74 there in Tazewell County going up to about Springfield Road or a little past. That's really showing some slow spots. Route 6 in both directions. And remember, the ramps that are still closed at Route 6 and I-74 are the southbound Route 6 ramp to westbound 74 and the westbound 74 ramp to southbound Route 6. The southbound Route 6 ramp to eastbound 74 has been reopened. 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
0: Thank you, Ken. When we get back, Matt Gutman. You might not know the name. You might recognize the face, though. He is the national correspondent for CBS News. He's an award-winning broadcast journalist, and he's covered many stories warning people about fraud. Yet, even he almost got taken by scammers, to the point he was at his bank withdrawing thousands and thousands of dollars. It's a common scheme that almost took him, one you need to hear about next.
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0: Welcome back. Thanks for joining us. This is the Phil Luciano Show. You know, we talk about fraud a lot. It's so irritating. It's so aggravating. And that it drives us nuts in two ways. One is because these days, how often are we pestered by texts? You know, hey, you went through a tollway someplace in Anchorage, Alaska, and you owe us a ton of money, blah, blah, blah, or something like that. Something like that. Bank scam, whatever. Plus, I mean, that's just an irritant. Plus, there just is the real world horror of people, especially, it seems, in a lot of cases, older people getting taken by scammers. On and on and on. So many schemes. And, you know, we do from time to time. We bring you up to date here at WMBD Radio and on this show about the latest fraud schemes that are coming through this area. And after a while, I guess we like to think we know a little bit about what's going on. Not that we could never fall for something, but we know at least our way around the block, so to speak. One of those guys you'd think would be Matt Gutman. He's an award-winning broadcast journalist. He's the chief correspondent for CBS News. So he does a lot of high-profile stories, and he's done many about fraud. But here's the thing. Even that guy, who has done so many pieces about scammers, he almost got scammed big time, and he took to social media to warn people.
19: Got a call about an hour ago from someone claiming to be from fraud protection at my bank. And they said, listen, we suspect that people are trying to illegally withdraw money from your account. And then she said, what we need you to do in order to intercept these fraudsters is to go into the bank and withdraw everything from your bank account. Take it with you so you have it in cash, and that'll trigger the fraudsters into action. That's how we'll be able to catch them. Now, the most scary and the dangerous part is that I would have been walking around with thousands of dollars in cash, and then they either rob your car or they rob you.
0: Okay, so you can see the problem here, right? And as I was listening to that clip at first, I thought he was trying to explain what legit law enforcement had told him, because I didn't know what the actual scam was originally. And I'm listening to this, and I'm like, this sounds crazy. This sounds goofy. And then, oh, that was the scam indeed. Now, I could see it, but he did not. And so you might be wondering, well, how did that happen? How would you fall for that? Well, this is the reason, okay? The caller, he says, was incredibly patient. He spent over an hour on the phone with him. An hour. And to build trust, that caller, she provided a fake name and an employee badge ID. She also demonstrated an intimate knowledge of his personal accounts, even correctly referencing genuine suspicious activity that had recently occurred on his daughter's account. You can tell here from all that some of these scammers, they do their homework. They have access to a lot of your info. And so when you heard that clip, you might be like, well, how'd you fall for that, Matt Gutman? Oh, you hear about this, it's, well, she knows all these things. How would someone who isn't with a bank or with law enforcement, something like that, how would they know about my daughter's account? And then she said, and he kind of hinted at this, that he needed to withdraw all his money and, you know, take it out to stop those fraudsters. I know, it doesn't make any sense now. But don't tell the bank tellers, because they might be in on it, all right? And so he got to the bank, went to the teller, and he started withdrawing all those funds. And then that's when it kicked into him. He said, there's no way this is possibly real, that anybody would use a regular civilian for a sting operation at a bank. He halted the transaction, walked away, and left it as it was. He reported this incident, and that's when law enforcement and bank staff informed him, yeah, this happens a lot. It's a widespread tactic, okay? And the problem, as he said, happens when you have your money and the scammers are watching you, and they jump you and take your dough, beat you up, leave you behind, and what are you going to do? You withdrew your money. There's no trail. That's a hard pill to swallow, but again, he did stop it before that happened. So here's what he recommends after talking with law enforcement. If you get a call like that, someone purporting to be this person, that agency, or whatever, hang up and call back. Never trust inbound fraud alerts. Dial the official number printed on, say, your debit card, your credit card, or call the bank directly. And just say, hey, I heard there's a problem. What's going on? And if they say something like, well, you better not tell a bank teller because they're part of this whole scheme, he says, is a red flag. That's a red flag. Because if you're doing a financial transaction and you're keeping it away from either bank employees or your family members, it's always a scam. Always a scam. Meantime, banks never ask for withdrawals. They're not going to have you as a customer go in there to protect the money or be a linchpin in a sting or something like that. That just doesn't happen. So, yeah. Here's the other part that I recommend, just in general. If somebody calls you, don't answer. I'm serious. I mean, think about this. And there are a lot of people right now driving around listening to the show going, yep, yep. I mean, do you even answer? Do you even answer anymore calls from numbers you don't recognize? I don't. And I think in the past year, maybe there have been two legit calls I've received. Otherwise, there's no one there. No one's leaving a message. No one's saying, hey, we really need to get a hold of you for... No, it's just scammers. Now, maybe that sounds extreme. There might be a reason why you have to answer your phone or something. I get it. But for most of us, if you don't recognize the number, why answering the phone? We don't have to do that anymore. We got those answering machines right there. It's not like you have to go home and push the button anymore. It's right there on your phone. If it's someone who needs to talk to you, they'll let you know. When we get back, one of the hugest movie franchises of the 1980s is getting a reboot. And this is entertainment, a little entertainment on a Wednesday. And a mega-selling rock band that people love to hate, you probably love to hate them, has new music coming out. Which movies? Which band? Stick around for a sneak peek.
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20: Fox News, I'm Tom Graham. The U.S. military launching a second round of strikes today against Iran. President Trump says leadership from Tehran has reached out to him again after an interim peace deal was broken several days ago.
21: We will see what's happening. We received a call just as I was coming here. They want to meet.
20: The president speaking with Fox's Edward Lawrence while at an event at the U.S. Army War College in Pennsylvania. An intense heat dome impacting parts of the Midwest and Northeast, while wildfire smoke blowing down from Canada is triggering air quality concerns for millions.
22: All of that smoke pushing in from the Minnesota-Wisconsin border and pushing all the way into the Northeast. We are expecting that air quality to reach unhealthy levels, so a good idea to stay indoors, avoid being outside for long periods of time.
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23: WMBD Radio Local News. I'm John Cruz. If you see a drone buzzing overhead in Peoria this week, don't worry. It's not a neighbor spying on you. It's the Peoria Police Department. They're kicking off a one-week pilot program called Drone as First Responder. When a 911 call comes in, a drone launches from a set location, heads to the scene, giving officers a live video feed before they get to the address. Chief Brad Dixon says it's not about replacing officers or patrolling the skies for random surveillance. It's a tool for de-escalation. If the pilot goes well, it could be a game changer for how Peoria police handle emergency calls. Get ready, Disney's The Lion King coming back to Peoria. The show returns to the Prairie Home Alliance Theater during the 2027-28 Broadway season, having last played here in 2018. The American Theater Guild's Scott McGordy tells WMBD's Greg and Dan it's a massive production.
24: There's 200 puppets
1: in the show. And it takes 17 semi-trucks to bring that show from city to city. And on top of that, it takes an additional 4 days to set up the show.
23: Performance dates for The Lion King aren't set just yet, but if you want the best shot at getting tickets, grab a 2026-27 season membership for the Broadway and Peoria series. Authorities looking into the cause of a business fire in Champaign. That blaze breaking out yesterday at a business in the 500 block of Pennsylvania Avenue. The fire was quickly extinguished. No injuries reported. Next news in 30 minutes or as it breaks, and always at WMVDradio.com.
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3: The 25 News First Alert forecast calling for another quiet but warm and muggy night. Wake up temperatures in the low 70s tomorrow morning. And the hot, humid weather continues for your Thursday with high temperatures in the low 90s. We'll see a slim but non-zero chance of a stray shower or a thunderstorm. Better chances for scattered showers and storms arrive Friday, starting as early as about midday, but especially for the afternoon and evening. Locally heavy rain and gusty winds may be possible at times. From 25 News, I'm First Alert Chief Meteorologist Brian Walder for WMBD Radio.
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24: Watch for an accident being cleared up in Pekin at Parkway and Broadway. Another accident reported coming off the Bob Michael Bridge at Tractor Drive, Washington, and River Road. Remember, if you use the flyover ramp from Washington and East Peoria, you can only go east on 74. That westbound 74 ramp is blocked until early spring. Slow traffic, but that's it through the work zones on Route 6 and I-474. 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
25: I'm Liz Klayman, and this is the Fox Business Report. A choppy trading session with the major averages ending higher following a softer-than-expected wholesale inflation reading for June, which followed Tuesday's Core Consumer Price Index report. The Magnificent Seven big-cap tech stocks were mostly higher. Shares of Apple rose 4% and hitting an all-time high. Its artificial intelligence system has secured government approval in China. Software stocks also advanced. High-flyer memory and storage stocks like Micron Technology and SanDisk sank as the overall chip sector gave back some of the previous session gains. Shares of IBM fell nearly 3% after tanking 25% on Tuesday. The Dow winners, Apple, Alphabet, and Goldman Sachs. The Dow decliners, Caterpillar, Travelers, and United Health Group. The Dow rising 150 points, the Nasdaq higher by 162, S&P 500 up 29. That's your Fox Business Report. I'm Hillary Barsky, invested in you.
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0: WMBD. Thanks for joining us today here on the Phil Luciano Show. Headlines we are following. President Donald Trump, no surprise here, overturned a Department of Homeland Security order. Temporarily had suspended the ICE enforcement, the stopping of vehicles. ICE stopping any vehicles. And you know what happened. Over 1 week, there were two drivers fatally shot. And so the department said, all right, let's pause this for a minute. And today, Donald Trump said, no pause. No pause is going to happen. So those traffic stops will resume immediately. Meantime, local news. We didn't have a chance to get into this at the start of the show. So at the top of the hour, we'll get in this. And this is irritating. This is irritating, at least from where I'm standing. You know that whole situation involving Riverview Plaza? It's that 20-story high-rise. It has been shut for 2 years. There have been lots of code violations, and the city's been trying to get the owners to fix that all up, right? I mean, it's a big building right in the heart of downtown. The attorney for that company, the owners, wants to withdraw, citing irreconcilable differences. And the city's like, no. We're right in the middle of a lengthy hearing trying to figure all this out. You can't just duck out now. So there's going to be another hearing tomorrow regarding that request. We'll jump into that in detail at the top of the hour. Meantime, so a lot of times we accuse Hollywood. Man, don't they have any original ideas? Maybe not. But this one might be bankably lucrative because Freddy Krueger now has a new home. He's ready to carve up a new nightmare. Oh, yeah. Paramount Pictures has closed a deal for the U.S. rights to the original screenplay of A Nightmare on Elm Street. Okay? And this was written and directed by Wes Craven. He passed away in 2015. And that kicked off that hugely popular horror franchise. And you remember, I used to get confused a little bit. Okay, are we talking about the guy with the hockey mask or the guy with the metal claw-gloved hand? It's the second guy. That's Freddy Krueger. And so this will, we don't know when it's going to come out, but this is going to be produced in the near future. And Paramount says, we are looking forward to bringing the world of Wes Craven's Nightmare on Elm Street to a new and completely engaged generation of fans. And I understand that. Because, especially, there were seven sequels. Did you see them all? My producer, Rick, is nodding his head. He scares me. He scares me. Seven sequels. There was a reboot in 2010. TV series, comics, all sorts of merchandise. And I get that popularity. But the movie came out in 1984. So those of us who may have taken a date or were taken by a date to the movie, 16, 17, 18, 19. 42 years have transpired. Are you going to go for the new Nightmare on Elm Street? I'm going to guess some people will, but enough to fan the flames of ticket sales? I don't know. It's got to appeal to the younger generation. And remember when this movie came out? It was a totally new type of genre. Yeah, there was Halloween. Yeah, there were a few others. But before then, horror movies were nothing like this. They weren't nearly as brutal and shocking as the original.
6: The kids of Elm Street don't know it yet, but something is coming to get them.
7: There's something out there, isn't there?
0: I remember just these trailers were arresting. It was like, what the heck? What the heck's going on?
6: No one knows where it came from or who it will visit next.
0: And, you know, I mean, this is when they invented the slasher movie. Invented it. And that's why people were so freaked out.
6: Nightmare on Elm Street.
8: Do you believe in the boogeyman?
9: No.
8: Whatever you do, don't fall asleep.
0: Don't fall asleep. And that was the thing, right? If you fall asleep, he's going to come. Because if you die in your dreams, you die in real life. A couple of things about the movie I find interesting. That was Johnny Depp's debut. I forgot about that. Wes Craven cast him as Glenn because this is, you think all decisions, and maybe today decisions are made at this high-level marketing stratum. How was Johnny Depp cast? Wes Craven asked his teenage daughter, "Hey, here's a headshot. Look at these other ones. Who's the hottest?" "Ooh, that guy there." So it was his daughter said Johnny Depp was the heartthrob. So he got the job. And the name Freddy Krueger, that was from a real-life elementary school bully who used to beat up Wes Craven. Oh, yeah, yeah. As for that hat, because it is kind of an odd outfit. Well, you know, I don't know what you're supposed to look like in a slasher movie. What are you supposed to look like? So that fedora, it was inspired by a neighborhood drunk who terrified Craven when Craven was a child. So some guy walking around looking spirit. Years later, yeah, that drunk guy. Freddie's going to wear that hat. Meantime, you know that red and green striped sweater, which is kind of an odd combination. I mean, it's iconic now, but Craven had read in a scientific journal that those two specific shades of red and green are the most difficult color combinations for the human retina to process side by side. And so he thought, oh, this is going to grab them. This is going to be jarring. They're going to remember this. And guess what? He was right. One other thing that he read about, I never knew this. The whole idea for the franchise, for the original Nightmare and those that followed, were inspired by Wes Craven reading about, and this is what it was called back in the late 70s and early 80s, sudden, unexplained, nocturnal death syndrome. Now, this wasn't something weird like, you know, the Bermuda Triangle or whatnot. It's you don't hear about it anymore because it got a new name because scientists found out what was going on. But he was reading about this. There was a wave of mysterious sudden deaths among healthy young Southeast Asian refugees and who had come from the United States after the Vietnam War. And he read these stories. He was fascinating. And there was one young boy absolutely terrified to sleep. He told his parents that something's chasing me. And if I sleep, I'll die. And he stayed awake for days and days using coffee, sleeping pills. He finally fell asleep, sheer exhaustion. The parents heard him scream in the middle of the night. And by the time they reached his room, he was dead. Which sounds like, oh, come on. Are you making that up, Wes Craven? No, no, no. They later found out, scientists did, that sudden, unexplained nocturnal death syndrome, it's actually part of Brugada syndrome. And it's characterized by abnormal electrical system in the heart, and it can trigger a sudden fatal arrhythmia. And there's a nighttime link because it usually happens when we're at rest. People are at rest. The heart rate naturally slows down during sleep, and so any sort of malfunction, electrical malfunction, it can make things just go kablooey. And sometimes that any sort of dream could be a trigger. So it was real. And Wes Craven made a franchise out of that. So there you go. So I don't know. Are you going to have to see these movies? We will see them, I'm sure, pretty soon. Meantime, speaking of throwbacks, not as far as a throwback, maybe just about 20 years or so, I'm going to say a name of a band, and I'm going to guess 8 out of 10 of you are going to go, oh, and the other two are like, I think they're all right. Nickelback. I don't know if you haven't seen it, there was a movie that was out, was it 2 years ago? Hate to Love, Nickelback, a documentary. And the Krogers participated in it, Chad Kroger, his brother, and the rest of the band. And that's what it was, the hate to love. And that people are just so reactionary about Nickelback, but it just examined their roots, and it took a look into why people had this blowback feeling toward the band after all. Just really good. It's really interesting stuff. Anyway, they're coming out with their 11th studio album, It's going to come out in October. It's called Everything Under the Sun. And they already have a lead single pegged. It's called Rattle the Cage. And it's got a special guest. It's got John Five. And he's a well-known guitarist. He's crunchy. He's worked with Motley Crue. He's worked with Rob Zombie. And this new single, it is hard.

0: So there you go. Now, for the rest of the album, I don't think it's all going to have that kind of edge. Chad Kroeger says the new record will have every side of the band on it. It'll range from Take No Prisoners heavy anthems down to deep, contemplative tracks. So, I mean, that didn't sound like Photograph, right? What's on Joey's head? But, hey, it rocks. Speaking of rocking, Ken Zersky, what's going on?
1: Yeah, a couple of accidents now. The latest, they just called it out, Glen Oak and Hamilton. So that's downtown. And the other accidents at Adams and Griswold. So again, accidents there. And the one at Glen Oak and Hamilton looks like the emergency equipment is heading that way. They, again, just called that out. Now, on Route 6, if you're heading southbound, that's going to tighten up a little before War Memorial Drive or past Radnor. It's tightening up, meaning just reduced speeds. We're not seeing big delays here. Northbound Route 6 is just north of I-74. Keep in mind that several ramps are still closed there at Route 6 and 74, but the ramp from southbound Route 6 to eastbound 74 is back open. After 40 years, Jack Steger is retiring and passing the torch to the next generation. 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
0: Thank you, Ken. You know, when old-time rockers, I mean even older-timer than Nickelback, right? Old-time rockers, when they come out with new music, a lot of folks are like, ah, why are they still doing that? And my opinion's always been like with the Stones coming out. They came out with new stuff just last week. It's like, hey, if they still want to rock and they can do it, hey, let them do it, right? But wait till you hear with what one of the biggest modern pop stars has to say about all this. Does he make sense or does he just not get it? Listen up and you decide next.
2: 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Have you noticed that? It's still going to be hot, right? It's going to be a hot Thursday. When do we get in the rain?
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0: Oh, yeah. Thanks for joining us today. This is the Phil Luciano Show. And I know there's always a lot of debate when rockers get older. Now, there's two facets to that. One is the concerts. People are like, oh, man, they look old. Well, yeah. If someone's in their 70s or 80s, they will look old. And that's a different story, maybe. I mean, but if people are willing to pay, even though these guys aren't as nimble as in days of yore, if their people are going to pay, hey, what's the harm? And in terms of the music, I mean, a lot of times, you have artists who sound different, but still you kind of like to hear them as they age. Other times, they don't sound that much different at all. We talked about the latest Rolling Stones album, I think late last week, and they sound pretty good.

0: same old driving blues, right? Mick Jagger, Ron Woods, Keith, you know how it goes. So that sounds pretty good. Sometimes it maybe isn't as solid. And my view has just always been, well, if they want to do it, let them do it. And then I heard comments by the following fella, and you know, he makes some good points. Who am I talking about? This guy. This is Billy Joel, of course. And that's the title track from River of Dreams. And that was in 1993. Okay? And I don't know if you've been keeping score of Mr. Joel and his albums over the years, but that was the last one. The last original album. Yeah, it's been 33 years. And he was being interviewed the other day, and he was asked, you know, hey, you stopped writing songs after that 12th album. Well, you know, why? And he said, well, pretty much, I didn't want to go through all the rigors of that anymore.
1: I didn't want to do it. I was married. I had a child. I didn't want to lock myself in a cave and devote myself like a monk to writing anymore. I had done it 12 times.
0: I don't know if he was feeling as if he was a monk or in a cave. I mean, he was doing pretty well toward the end, but still, you get what he means, right? You get what he means. Plus, he added later in this interview, he's like, you know, and this is only him. He said, I would see other artists, older artists, come up with music as they got older, as they got up there, and made me cringe a little.
1: Yeah, I mean, it's maybe they're not as good as they used to be, or they're not as motivated as they were. But it ends up trailing off. I didn't want to go like that.
0: And he wasn't cracking on anyone else. He wasn't like pointing to the Rolling Stones or any other artist. He was just saying that he didn't want to have that happen to his legacy. He wanted people to remember those 12 albums and let it go at that. So, all right. I mean, Billy Joel feels that way. I get it. When we get back, we'll get you caught up on all the big headlines. Plus, oh, this is so weird. Two high school principals got arrested for DUI on the same night in the same car. How is that even possible? We'll explain the weirdness next on the Phil Luciano Show. 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
4: Waves of strikes against Iran. I'm Lisa Brady, Fox News. The U.S. hitting Iran for a fifth straight day with two rounds of strikes so far today.
5: U.S. Navy and Air Force jets now striking around the clock, including daylight hours, in an effort to bring Iran back to the negotiating table. U.S. forces hit Greater Tomb Island outside the Strait of Hormuz for the first time. Iran has controlled it since 1971.
4: Fox's Lucas Tomlinson. President Trump warning of ramped up strikes next week if Iran is unwilling to make a deal, but saying again today they want to make a deal. Members of the U.S. military will have a new annual test added to their required health assessments, testosterone screenings.
6: I'm authorizing a new screening program for testosterone deficiency for our service members, ensuring you have the right testosterone levels to operate at your absolute best.
4: In a video announcement, Secretary Pete Hegseth noting that testosterone levels often naturally drop with age. The screening will only be required for service members 30 and older, and if treatment is recommended, receiving it will be up to the service member. Hegseth also says this is not about artificial enhancement. The president says not so fast after a plan to limit vehicle stops by immigration enforcement agents, at least temporarily. President Trump posting ICE cannot give up on the tactic.
7: President Trump calling the traffic stop one of the agency's most effective crime-fighting tools, saying without it, ICE would play right into the criminals' hands. DHS says agents use the stops because you don't need a judicial warrant like you do if you go into someone's house. So that's why it's such a big tactic. The debate follows two fatal ICE-involved shootings in less than 1 week.
4: Fox's Alexis McAdams. At the World Cup, Argentina just taking a 2-1 lead over England in stoppage time. of their semifinal. 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
8: WMBD Radio Local News. I'm John Cruz. A new police substation headed to North Allen Road. Peoria City Council unanimously approving a letter of intent to build that police substation. 25 News reports the new place would be at the same site as a new advanced medical transport ambulance facility. Police Chief Brad Dixon explained how the substation would save time.
9: They recover a stolen bike. If they're out at Walmart on Allen Road, they don't have to drive all the way down to the station, tag it into evidence, and then drive all the way back. They can go out to the substation and put that piece of evidence in and cut out a lot of time and just driving.
8: And the city has earmarked $3.5 million for the substation, which would be a collaborative effort between AMT and the city, something Peoria Mayor Rita Ali calls a win-win. Authorities looking into the cause of a business fire in Champaign. That blaze breaking out yesterday at a business in the 500 block of Pennsylvania Avenue. A fire was quickly extinguished. No injuries reported. Illinois providing more support to individuals wrongfully imprisoned in the state. Governor Pritzker signing the Certificate of Innocence Act. The measure amends the Court of Claims Act, which allows those who have been unjustly incarcerated to bring a claim for time served in prison and receive financial compensation from the state. The new law increases the maximum amount awarded for claims and expands the eligibility provisions for those who can file a claim. Next news in 30 minutes or as it breaks and always at WMBDRadio.com.
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11: The 25 News First Alert forecast calling for another quiet but warm and muggy night. Wake up temperatures in the low 70s tomorrow morning. And the hot, humid weather continues for your Thursday with high temperatures in the low 90s. We'll see a slim but non-zero chance of a stray shower or a thunderstorm. Better chances for scattered showers and storms arrive Friday, starting as early as about midday, but especially for the afternoon and evening. Locally heavy rain and gusty winds may be possible at times. From 25 News, I'm First Alert Chief Meteorologist Brian Walder for WMBD Radio.
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13: Watch for an accident downtown at Glen Oak and Hamilton. Another accident being cleared up at Griswold and Southwest Adams. Not bad. I-474 through the work zone. We're just seeing a little tight traffic westbound. That's west of Springfield Road to I-74, the 474 interchange, Tazewell County. And no major delays on Route 6. It is slow both directions through the work zone. And southbound slows down just past Radnor, northbound at I-74. 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
0: WMBD. Welcome. This is the Phil Luciano Show. Some of the stories we are covering today. Well, no surprise here. You know, yesterday we talked about the decision by Department of Homeland Security temporarily suspending ICE agents pulling over vehicles to make arrests. And I think I said something like, how long before Donald Trump has something to say about this? Not long indeed, because this morning he said, no, this is dumb. Guess what? It got rolled back. And so those stops will no longer be stopped. They will start doing them again. And here's the thing about this whole situation that it befuddles me, but also makes me wonder a little bit, okay? And that is this. I'm reading a news story here. It says, internal sources indicate that senior ICE leadership was caught completely off guard by the president's sudden intervention. Now, I know sources said you sometimes get a little like, I don't know about that. But, I mean, think about it. This decision was made by Homeland Security Secretary Mark Wayne Mullen. I mean, he made that decision. And immediately when he made it, you're like, boy, did he clear this with President Trump? Because you know the president is just not gonna take a cotton to this one. You just knew it, right? And so when they say that, the sources say that senior ICE leadership was caught completely off guard, I accept that that's probably true. But here's the thing that I don't understand at all. How were they taken off guard? How were they surprised? I mean, Donald Trump made this a centerpiece first of his campaign and then of his administration. We're going to deport boatloads of people. And to say, you know what? Let's stop pulling them over. Let's stop doing this. Let's just chill out. That's not quite the president's style. And more to the point, it just seems kind of just bizarre to me that doesn't the cabinet go to the Oval Office and say, here's what we're thinking. What do you think? I mean, this isn't like a tiny little footnote on an obscure policy. This is a big deal, and it's been in the news. And Department of Homeland Security just decides to do it, regardless of what you think about the policy. I just mean in terms of governance, about people making decisions. Because you know who's going to have the final say, right? And to not clear it with him, that seems kind of, well, dumb. Meantime, oh man, this is a local story that today, more than ever, driving me crazy. Maybe you've been following this. And this involves Riverview Plaza. That's the 20-story high-rise at Hamilton and Jefferson, and it's been shuttered for 2 years, right? A lot of code violations, and the city has been on the owners. It's called MJ Illinois. Been on them, say, you got to fix this thing. And I don't know if there's anything more the city can do than keep going to court using those tools in its toolkit to try to push the owners to fix it up. Now, and we've talked about this before on the show, we've talked to some legal experts, and it's a matter of, well, if that doesn't work, maybe eventually the city grabs hold of it, maybe it could knock it down. That's way in the future, and that would be really expensive, really expensive. But there is the question, is this building fixable? Can it be brought up to code? And the only way to find that out, at least in the short term, is to keep going to court. And a hearing was scheduled for Friday, and this is still set between the city of Peoria and MJ Illinois, and they have been talking about the next step to take. The city's position essentially has been, hey, not enough is being done, not in a timely manner. You got to get going on this. Well, here comes another wrinkle, another possible delay. I see this from WMBD-TV reporting this, that the attorney for MJ Illinois, Tom Leiter,

0: And if he were to withdraw, be allowed to withdraw, I mean, the judge has to approve that. If that happens, it's going to set things back again. And that's just not good for Peoria. That's a big building, a high-profile building. And whatever's going to happen, and I don't know, maybe MJ Illinois can get a fix. If that's possible, bully. Bully for them. Get it done. But whatever's going to happen, it's got to move forward. I mean, you can't, especially nowadays, when so much downtown has been redone, it's looking good, the Civic Center's getting a facelift and all that, all these things going in the right direction. And then this one big building just looming as vacant, or at least unoccupiable, not legally. And so something's got to happen. I know we can't just snap our fingers and it'll be done tomorrow, but it's got to keep moving forward. So there's a hearing tomorrow to decide. The judge is going to decide whether to allow the attorney for MJ Illinois to withdraw. We shall see. We shall see. We'll be on it. We'll bring you the news. We'll bring you that news. Meantime, oh, man, this story out of, you guessed it, fill in the blank, which state? Did you say Florida? Of course you did. This is a strange one because it sounds almost like, presto, how did that happen? Like it's almost like a magic trick, but nothing happy, nothing entertaining going on. Well, kind of entertaining. No one got hurt. It's out of Claremont, Florida. Two high school principals, they were arrested on DUI charges after separate incidents involving the same car. So you have these two friends. They're both principals, and they were arrested for DUI, same night, same car. Here's what happened. This is at 2 a.m. on July 5. You're thinking, high school principals? My high school principals wouldn't have been out at 2 a.m. Oh, they probably were. So you got the driver, Jennifer Jimenez, and the passenger, Christina Alcati, and they're pulled over. The police say that the driver was motoring erratically, so they pull him over. And two police, they identify themselves as principals. Outside the car, Jimenez, the driver, offered some more information.
1: We are both high in the totem pole of, you know, education and our workforce, so it's hard, and we're both married to police officers.
0: You know what they also are? Hammered. Hammered. You heard that there. Married to police officers. I don't know if that was the trying to get out of jail free card there, that type of thing. High in the brain from booze, apparently. Jimenez admitted drinking that night, but she declined to perform a field sobriety test, so she was arrested on account of DUI, transported to the Lake County Jail. So that's sad, right? Oh, man, that's unfortunate. I mean, justifiable, but bad thing for her. Meantime, police turned to the passenger, Alcaldi. She happened to own that car. Apparently, it's her car. She's unfit to drive. She's drunk, too. So officers made sure she took a ride share from that scene. So they, I don't know if it's Lyft or Uber or whatever, and boom, she's gone. And with her permission, police then parked that car, her car, in that area where Jimenez had been pulled over. So they got it off the side of the road, put it someplace it could stay till the next morning, that kind of thing. However, remember, this was at 2 in the morning. In the same area, about 2.5 hours later, an officer pulled over Alcaldi. And in... this is the part, in the same car from the previous traffic stop. So she apparently, I don't know if she went home and then got another ride to her car, the one that had been involved in the previous DUI, whatever. She got to that car and she got behind the wheel. And police asked, why are you driving? And she said, well, I'm heading out to bail my buddy, bail her out of jail.
1: I'm not meaning to do anything wrong. I'm way better.
2: I just talked to you. You were really drunk when I talked to you.
1: I know.
2: It's a couple hours later.
0: I'm way better. That was what we would call a bad decision. After performing field sobriety tests, Alcaldi was arrested on a DUI count and taken to the same jail as her friend. That must have been a fun conversation. Hey, you're here for... oh, wait a minute. You're not here to bail me out. You got handcuffs on, too.

0: man, oh, man. Like I said, it's one of those, how did they get both arrested, same car? How often must that happen? Like, never? Whew. And here's the thing. I bet when school resumes in each of their respective schools, I bet those students will be supportive and encouraging. Right? Right. Ken Zerski, how are the roads?
1: Well, an accident now reported, and it looks like it's there. We're seeing slowdowns on War Memorial Drive. This would be a little east of Bering Trace. So between Big Hollow and Montello on War Memorial Drive. Now up around Route 6, that ramp from eastbound War Memorial Drive to southbound Route 6 remains closed. Past or east of that accident down by Allen Road, pretty typical slowdowns there, no long delays, and it's tight there at Sterling Glen as well. Slowdowns through the work zones, nothing unusual. Route 6, that's in both directions. The ramp from southbound Route 6 to westbound 74, still closed. Westbound 74 ramp to southbound or eastbound 474, that also is still blocked. 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
0: 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Speaking of the world, how can you change the world? Maybe one wave at a time. A little boy in North Carolina has changed his neighborhood from a street of strangers into a community of friends. How? 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
0: Thanks for joining us. This is the Phil Luciano Show. Oh, man. This is a sweet story. It's not only nice to hear about, it's one of those that makes you think, you know, maybe changing the world doesn't take a whole lot of thinking and planning and investment. Maybe it means just being nice to people one at a time. Here's what we're talking about. Every day in Concord, North Carolina, there's a 4-year-old boy named Roman, and he can be found outside his home. And he greets anyone who passes by with a cheerful wave and just a friendly, hey, just likes to do it. He loves it. It's his favorite hobby. That's according to his mom, Anna Boltzlaff, as she said to CBS.
11: He wakes up every day excited to say hi to somebody. Like, that's the first thing he wants to do.
0: And here's the thing, though. Behind Roman's bright smile, he was a lonely child. About a year ago, his parents had separated with his father moving to Florida. Plus, his grandparents live out of state. So, yeah, this is a bummer. This is a hard season in a 4-year-old's life. Then something beautiful happened thanks to Roman's waves. A neighbor, an older guy from across the street, decided to walk over and introduce himself. Before long, they'd spend some time together. Right there on the front lawn, he'd come by, talk to him, that kind of thing. Other neighbors soon joined in, and they'd stop to chat with Roman and play with him a little bit. They'd even sometimes race with him down the street. His bicycle, versus motorized wheelchair. Just for fun, just having fun. At first, his mom admitted that she wasn't quite sure what to think, as she barely knew his son's new friends.
11: I didn't really know how to take it. I just saw that my son was happy.
0: And so Roman began inviting them to his soccer games, basketball games, baseball games. And they even attended his preschool open house. And he invited them all to his birthday party.
6: He loves having us there, and he'll run up and hug us. And
12: we laugh that he has a lot of grandparents.
13: He does.
12: Because it's what he needs.
0: Yeah, and, you know, the mom at first was a little skittish. Is this weird? It's not weird. This is just some older folks, a lot of them with white or gray hair, just befriending this little boy. Perhaps even more remarkable is what Roman has created for everyone else. His simple habit of greeting people has connected about a dozen neighbors, and they had never much interacted before, but now they wave and chat with each other all the time, all thanks to Roman.
12: Look at what this little kid has built.
14: It does a world of good.
15: If the world was like this child, what an awesome, awesome place it would be.
16: I love you.
13: I love you too.
0: You know, you think about that. I mean, a lot of times, you know, we get up in the morning. Well, maybe we turn on the radio and we hear this news. We look at online, we look at whatever news site we check out, and things are so overwhelming, right? And it's a matter of how on earth can one person make any difference? And it's easy to feel that way. And then you see a story about a little kid like this. I mean, he's only four. He doesn't know how crazy it would seem for just a little kid to be able to change the world at all. It's not the whole world, but his little nook of the world, right? But it's not like he said, well, I shouldn't do this. This isn't going to change things in Iran or with the world economy. He's just like, I like to be nice to people. I just like to wave to people. I like to say hi to people. And it's caught fire. It certainly has changed that little chunk of the world. Nicely done, Mr. Roman. Well, when we get back, this sounds kind of crazy, but, you know, school is just a few weeks away. Holy smokes, right? Dream Center Peoria, the social service agency, is about to launch the biggest backpack giveaway around, but they need your help. Now, what skills do you have? Doesn't matter. Doesn't matter if you have no skills. You can help. Hear now, hear all about it when we get back next.
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17: Fox News, I'm Carmen Roberts. President Trump says Iran will be finished soon as the U.S. military launches another wave of strikes on Iran, the third in 24 hours. Fox's Lucas Tomlinson has more from Tel Aviv.
18: The increased volume of airstrikes against missile and drone sites along Iran's coastline, an attempt to clear a path through the Strait of Hormuz and increase shipping volume, and potentially paving the way for U.S. warships to sail through, something that hasn't happened for 2 months.
17: Musicians will come together to hold a benefit concert in Miami to raise money for Venezuela's earthquake victims.
19: Mark Anthony, Fade, and Ricardo Montaner, just to name a few, with more being announced soon. The benefit concert, as well as international telethon, will take place 6 p.m. Eastern, August 16th.
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20: WMBD Radio Local News, I'm John Cruz. Plans are in motion to provide major upgrades for the Twin Towers high-rises. Peoria City Council considering issuing bonds to help pay for the updates to the building's fire safety and electrical systems, as well as repairs for the parking deck and paving of the outdoor parking area. If approved, residents of Twin Towers would be responsible for repayment of the bond. City Council set to consider this issue in September. A 41-year-old man has now been ID'd as the victim of a fatal stabbing in Peoria's East Bluff. Peoria County Coroner Jimmy Harwood says autopsy results on David King of Peoria are pending, but he says King had suffered, quote, perpetrated injuries, which prompted an investigation into homicide. Peoria police classifying King's death as suspicious after finding his body in a home during a welfare check, that home in the area of Seneca in California. Illinois health officials say more than 200 cases of cyclosporiasis have now been confirmed in the state. They say 96 of those who've contracted the bug have been out of the country. 18 of those who contracted the illness have been hospitalized due to the severity of their cases. The parasitic illness has been spreading across the country, causing severe intestinal distress, over 5,000 cases nationwide, with the majority of those coming from Michigan. The CDC and the FDA investigating several outbreaks linked to fresh produce and bagged lettuce. Next news in 30 minutes or as it breaks, and always at WMVDradio.com.
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3: The 25 News First Alert forecast calling for another quiet but warm and muggy night. Wake up temperatures in the low 70s tomorrow morning. And the hot, humid weather continues for your Thursday with high temperatures in the low 90s. We'll see a slim but non-zero chance of a stray shower or a thunderstorm. Better chances for scattered showers and storms arrive Friday, starting as early as about midday, but especially for the afternoon and evening. Locally heavy rain and gusty winds may be possible at times. From 25 News, I'm First Alert Chief Meteorologist Brian Walder for WMBD Radio.
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1: In East Peoria, there's slow traffic approaching College Drive, the ICC entrance on top of the Route 24 hill, and eastbound to just before Grange Road. Likely that's road work. No report of an accident. There is an accident, however, just east of Washington on Eureka Road just before DMAC Road. In Peoria, pretty normal. Reduced speeds through the work zone on I-474 and on Route 6. We're seeing eastbound 74 slowing down, approaching the Murray Baker Bridge with emerging traffic. 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
5: WMBD. Thanks for joining us today and every day. This is the Phil Luciano Show. And headlines we are following today. No surprise, at least to us here on this program, that President Trump overturned yesterday's decision by the Department of Homeland Security. And they had ordered that, hey, we're going to temporarily suspend ICE from making vehicle traffic stops. And the president said, yesterday I said, when's the president going to weigh into this? This morning. And he said, no, we're not doing that anymore. Here's the part that I don't quite get, that ICE leadership was caught completely off guard by this, completely off guard. And that seems kind of goofy. I mean, does the cabinet not talk to the Oval Office? This is a really high-profile decision in a big policy change involving huge headlines of late, right? So this is kind of bizarre that it came as a surprise to anyone. We'll get into that at the top of the hour. We'll also talk more about this situation where City Hall, you know, they've been trying for two years to get things changed over at Riverview Plaza. And it looked as if maybe on Friday there was going to be some headway made, at least in terms of the plan. Now all of a sudden the attorney for the owners of that building wants to withdraw.
6: Yikes.
5: More delays? I hope not. Again, we'll talk about that more at the top of the hour. You know, the calendar marches on all the time, right? I cannot believe that school is right around the corner for Peoria Public Schools, August 4th. And that's why Backpack Peoria, the centerpiece activity done by Dream Center Peoria, is also just around the corner. With us to talk about that and how you can help. Say, need some help. Denise Bailey. Denise, thanks for joining us.
7: Thank you. It's great to be here.
5: I don't know if you'd call it the centerpiece activity. Maybe it's the one you're known for, maybe the most?
7: And it's sort of our anchor event. It's the first event that Dream Center ever held way back in the beginning. And every year we have had Backpack Peoria, even during COVID. It had to change a little bit. We did a drive-through for a few years. So we're happy to have it in the building and to invite people in.
5: And for those folks listening, they're like, Dream Center Peoria, what are they talking about? Could you give them the short version of what is it y'all do?
7: Oh boy, that's hard. We do have a shelter for between 125 to 150 guests a night, a single women, moms with kids, dads with kids, and full families. And then we also work with students after school during the school year, and then summer camp during the summer, lots of job skills and trades, and then academics, tutoring, fun things. Then we also do community-facing events, including Backpack Peoria. We have Hope Store. We do the DCP mobiles that roll out during the warmer months into different areas in the city.
5: And that's showers and haircuts and good stuff like
7: and
5: that.
7: And food. We have a food truck. Yeah. And then we take clothing from the Hope Store and laundry. And then we also have Zoe House over in Tazewell County for young moms and babies.
5: And okay, don't want to get too sidetracked, but what's happened there recently?
7: Oh, three new babies at Zoe House.
5: That's a happy thing, right?
7: It is. I mean, we're not sleeping, but we love the babies and the moms.
5: It's either your somebody's house, Zoe House, wherever. It's like, love those babies. Oh, man, they're up again.
7: Yeah, they are.
5: They're babies. What are you going to do? So Backpack, as you were mentioning, Backpack Peoria, it was started years and years ago, and back then it was pretty much backpacks. Here we got these backpacks, and what are they stuffed with?
7: School supplies. So we go by the supply list from District 150 and have them packaged so we can just slide the backpack or the supplies into the backpacks. And very first year we had 300 backpacks.
5: 300.
7: And now we are giving away around 2,000 every year.
5: Wow. Wow, wow, wow. So that still is the centerpiece of Backpack Day, Backpack Peoria Day. But the thing is, it's evolved into so much more.
7: Yes. The goal is for kids to be confident that they can walk into school fully prepared and to give relief to parents. So dental exams, school physicals, we also have...
5: And those can be done there.
7: Yeah, on site. We have medical professionals and dentists and their staff doing this. This is not DCP staff doing any of these things.
5: It's
7: so
5: not you.
7: They're qualified.
5: Counting teeth. Yeah, you got
7: no,
5: it.
7: No, it's legit. And we have books to give away, but then there's an expo where we have 25 to 35 partner agencies that come in with information, resources. They're handing out all kinds of things and fun things. But we want families to just really feel like they're ready. Haircuts, hair trims, that's a big deal. A couple of years ago, 6 hairstylists in 3 hours did 120 haircuts. So, I mean, it's a fun day. We have 4,000 to 5,000 people come through the building that day. And it's busy, but so worth it. And the kids are usually smiling when they walk away.
5: And the thing about all this activity, I mean, can you mention some of the types of the other agencies that are there, just so we can give a bigger sketch of what's happening?
7: Sure. I mean, we have partners like Ameren and Comcast and T-Mobile and companies that are saying, we can help you find better rates, or here is a service that we have that you might qualify for. So those types of things. But then others, ICC sets up a table so they can talk about tutoring that they offer and how students in elementary, middle, and high school can connect up with tutors. I'm trying to think of, I mean, just we've had other agencies that offer after school programs or drama or art or things like that. I mean, you name it, Neighborhood House, Friendship House.
5: And I wanted you to bring that up because this is a good point to make. So when folks are visiting, and yes, the backpack is important, of course, but all these other entities and the things they do and can do, it's a further help. Because if you need help with a backpack, maybe you need help with some of these other things, right? Mm-hmm.
7: Yes. And if we bring them all to one place, then they can hopefully obtain all these resources, information, and walk away with a lot more than they walked in or came in with.
5: And so, yeah, so down the road, they have more help, and that's a good thing. And that's one of the great aspects about Backpack Peoria. And we're talking to Denise Bailey from the Dream Center Peoria. And one of the great things is, so there are the backpacks and there are the services there, like you were mentioning, the doctor services, the haircut services, and there are these referrals and whatnot you can get. But the overall is this feeling, I think, that a lot of people get. It's that, wow, this is a community. This Dream Center and all these other folks here, they care about us.
7: Right. And we partnered together. We're not trying to compete. We are trying to serve. And I think that's really the culture that has been created, is that we're doing this for the people we're serving. It's not about each little organization, but can we put resources into households where they're needed?
5: And so a lot of stuff is happening, and this is from 9 to noon on July 25th. And if you've never been to Dream Center Peoria, it's right smack dab in the middle of downtown, 714 Hamilton. And you do need some help. And there are some. There's a few special skills. Talk about those.
7: Okay. Special skills. Probably the top of the list would be hairstylists. Like I mentioned, that's really a big deal for kids to feel ready to walk into school. Like their hair's trimmed and they have a. Right. I mean, we've had a few Mohawks walk away from Backpack Peoria, and so you know the kids are just feeling happy after that. But hairstylists have special skills, and they don't want me trimming their hair, and so and we recognize that it is. It is a big deal for a hairstylist to sign up and be there that day, but we really appreciate it, and I think they would walk away fulfilled.
5: And I've seen that in action. I have pushed the brooms for the hairstylist at times, and then they have there is that feeling, and I get this just from watching them, of helping, you know, for a kid, and they're looking and looking, and they look, and they have that, when they're done, they're peering at the mirror, and then they kind of smile like, I'm going to look good on that first day.
7: They do. They feel so much better about themselves. And it's that piece of dignity that we are always wanting to give away to everyone we serve, is that giving them that respect and dignity so they feel better about themselves.
5: So is hairstyling the only special skill you need that day right now that you know of?
7: And I think that, yes, the dental and the medical is already covered, okay. And we have that all set. And then anybody else who would want to come and be a greeter, hand out water bottles, make sure that the line is going the right direction, and we'd love to have extra help.
5: And so for those folks who are filling in and doing all that stuff, which is really, really important to keep things going, to hand out, like you said, hand out the water and all that stuff, you don't necessarily need any skill except maybe smiling.
7: Exactly. 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
5: And so what is the website? What's the phone number?
7: Website is dreamcenterpeoria.org/backpack, and the phone number is 309-676-3000.
5: Very good. That is 9 to noon on July 25th. And I got to tell you, if you've never done this before, this is, especially if you're one of those folks who engages in the favorite pastime about Peoria, and that's complaining about Peoria, but this is a great time to not only get vested in that. If you want to complain, but you got to do something. But also to witness, as we were just talking about, this situation where so many groups, so many people coming together, and when you leave, it's not. There's never a feeling of, man, this city is just up a creek without a paddle. It's like, look at this. This is moving in the right direction.
7: Yes, and some of the partners are even companies like Meridian and Blue Cross Blue Shield, and they are bringing in items that they can give away to families. They're sponsoring, and it is this sense of collaboration that we are all there for a great time, but also just to really serve in an amazing way that we couldn't do on our own.
5: Very good. Denise Bailey from Dream Center Peoria. We are looking forward to Backpack Peoria 9 to noon on July 25th. Thanks for joining us today.
7: Thank you so much.
5: Ken Zersky, how are those roadways?
8: Yeah, there's a delay in East Peoria. It's on eastbound to Route 24. And it is a roadwork delay, so we've been seeing it kind of move a little further east. And now it's at Grange Row, but the delay backed up to a little past College Drive. So that is definitely a backup. Normally don't see that with that roadwork, so they're doing some type of work where it's really slowing down traffic. Probably flaggers are out there, so you might want to avoid that. Now, Business Route 24, heading east of Washington or west of DMAC Road, they're still clearing up an accident. Watch for tight traffic there. Eastbound 74 is just a little slow approaching the Murray Baker Bridge. That's not bad. And, of course, reduced speeds only through the work zones on Route 6. It actually looks pretty good on I-474, despite the lane closures just off of the I-74-474 interchange in Tazewell County. For all your 24/7, 365 electrical needs, including solar power and generators, call or go to OberlanderElectric.com, a trusted name in Central Illinois since 1940. 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
15: Welcome back. Welcome aboard. This is the Phil Luciano Show. And, you know, I've always thought when older rockers, I mean, you know, 70s, even in their 80s, they keep cranking out music into their retirement years. I'm like, what's the harm? Why not do it? I know a lot of people out there, they should have stopped way back when, blah, blah, blah. But why not just let them keep doing it? Well, then I heard the comments from this guy.

0: Billy Joel, of course. That's the title track from River of Dreams, 1993. And I don't know if you've been keeping score on his songwriting over the years, but you know what? That was the last original album he put out. Oh, yeah, yeah. What he said was, you know, when he finished it, he's like, I don't want to go through the rigors of that anymore. I'm pretty much done.
1: I didn't want to do it. I was married. I had a child. I didn't want to lock myself in a cave and devote myself like a monk to writing anymore. I had done it 12 times.
0: And so if you feel like you're a monk in a cave, I would see why you don't want to do it anymore, right? And so what he said was, also, he had heard other artists who kept writing into their dotage, and he's like, I don't want that for me.
1: Yeah, I mean, it's maybe they're not as good as they used to be, or they're not as motivated as they were, but it ends up trailing off. I didn't want to go like that.
0: And he wasn't cracking on anyone else, not at all. He wasn't like pointing at the Rolling Stones and their new album or anything like that. He was just saying, for me, for Billy Joel, I want to end my songwriting career on a high end. I want that to be my legacy, those 12 albums I put together. So he hasn't written anything new in 33 years, but that's the way he likes it. When we get back, we'll get you caught up on all the big headlines. Plus, locally, Riverview Plaza. My gosh, another possible delay with that huge high-rise downtown? Oh, man, we'll get to that coming up next year on the Phil Luciano Show, and you can hear us on 1470 on AM radio, or FM radio, 100.3, one of those radios, and anywhere on the WMBD radio app.
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5: Hellfire missiles deployed. I'm Lisa Lucera, Fox News. The U.S. military says it's disabled a Curacao-flagged oil tanker trying to breach the reimposed blockade on Iranian ports as the U.S. carries out a second round of strikes today against Iran. President Trump saying we will have Iran defeated soon.
6: President updating the war effort at a conference in Pennsylvania of defense and technology executives.
7: That's true with all of the munitions people, actually. Faster, we need a little more speed.
6: President Trump is urging Congress to sign off on a record $1.5 trillion Pentagon budget.
5: Fox's Jared Halpern at the White House. A plan to suspend most vehicle stops by immigration agents is off the table.
8: This morning, President Trump overturned that pause, calling the traffic stops one of the agency's most effective crime-fighting tools, saying without them, ICE would just play right into the criminals' hands. DHS says agents use these traffic stops because you don't need a judicial warrant. It's different than going in someone's house.
5: Fox's Alexis McAdams. Tough questions today from a Senate panel for the man who wants to lead the Justice Department.
9: Acting Attorney General Todd Blanche says he's working to restore public trust in the Justice Department, also highlighting plummeting crime rates nationwide under the Trump administration's DOJ.
10: We are keeping America safe, and we are just getting started. I love this country. I love the Department of Justice.
9: Blanche rejecting accusations that he'd used the department for political purposes as Democrats questioned him over his prior role as the president's personal defense attorney. Republicans largely focused on Blanche's experience as a federal prosecutor.
5: Fox's Jeff Manasso. During the hearing, Blanche insisted the nearly $1.8 billion fund that had been set up to defend the supporters of President Trump was not going forward, but several lawmakers, including Texas Republican John Cornyn, raised concerns that the fund would be resurrected. America's listening to Fox News.
11: WMBD Radio Local News. I'm John Cruz. If you see a drone buzzing overhead in Peoria this week, don't worry. It's not a neighbor spying on you. It's the Peoria Police Department kicking off a one-week pilot program called Drone as First Responder. When a 911 call comes in, a drone launches from a set location, heads to the scene, giving officers a live video feed before they get to the address. Chief Brad Dixon says it's not about replacing officers or patrolling the skies for random surveillance. It's a tool for de-escalation. If the pilot goes well, it could be a game changer for how Peoria police handle emergency calls. Get ready, Disney's The Lion King, coming back to Peoria. The show returns to the Prairie Home Alliance Theater during the 2027-28 Broadway season, having last played here in 2018. The American Theater Guild's Scott McGordy tells WMBD's Greg and Dan it's a massive production.
12: There's 200 puppets in the show, and it takes 17 semi-trucks to bring that show from city to city. And on top of that, it takes an additional 4 days to set up the show.
11: Performance dates for The Lion King aren't set just yet, but if you want the best shot at getting tickets, grab a 2026-27 season membership for the Broadway and Peoria series. Authorities looking into the cause of a business fire in Champaign. That blaze breaking out yesterday at a business in the 500 block of Pennsylvania Avenue. The fire was quickly extinguished. No injuries reported. Next news in 30 minutes or as it breaks, and always at WMBDRadio.com.
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14: The 25 News First Alert forecast calling for another quiet but warm and muggy night. Wake up temperatures in the low 70s tomorrow morning. And the hot, humid weather continues for your Thursday with high temperatures in the low 90s. We'll see a slim but non-zero chance of a stray shower or a thunderstorm. Better chances for scattered showers and storms arrive Friday, starting as early as about midday, but especially for the afternoon and evening. Locally heavy rain and gusty winds may be possible at times. From 25 News, I'm First Alert Chief Meteorologist Brian Walder for WMBD Radio.
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16: An accident in Peoria, Knoxville, and Pennsylvania. Another accident at Griswold and Southwest Adams. Been reporting the delay in East Peoria, eastbound Route 24. That's east of College Drive to Grange Road. Looks like they're moving slowly there, but they are slowing down traffic. And on Business Route 24, just east of Washington, but west of DMAC Road, another accident being cleared up. Watch for slow traffic there. 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
0: .3 WMBD. This is the Phil Luciano Show. Welcome aboard. Saw someone today in the news I hadn't spotted in a while. Defense Secretary Pete Hegseth. Yeah. What's he been up to? Well, turns out he's worried about low T. Yeah, he should talk to, I don't know, maybe Frank Thomas and Doug Flutie.
23: Doug Flutie and Frank Thomas, you guys look great. Once I turn 40,
24: let me guess, less energy?
25: Less drive?
23: Definitely. It's not your fault.
24: It happens to every man.
23: Testosterone levels drop as you age.
24: Happened to you guys?
23: Yep.
0: Okay, we goof a little. The situation that he's brought up, it makes sense, but there's a part of it that's lacking, and it's really weird. We'll get to that in 1 second. So he has ordered mandatory annual testosterone checks for all active duty male soldiers age 30 and older. Okay? And so if a soldier's testosterone levels are low, the military will offer them voluntary hormone treatments to bring their levels back to normal. And this regards, Hegseth says, operator syndrome. And this is a physical and mental breakdown that happens to elite soldiers like Navy SEALs and others after years of extreme combat stress. Years of intense training and combat causes soldiers' testosterone to crash to near zero levels sometimes, mostly due to three factors. One is weapons blasts. The others are constant stress and no sleep. And in all those three situations, it affects the body and tells the body to make less testosterone. Thus, the testosterone crashes. And that can cause severe mental fog, depression, muscle loss, extreme exhaustion, and other trouble. So Hegseth's new policy, it will focus on hormone testing to find a way to fix these situations so troops can stay healthy and ready for combat, okay? Now, operator syndrome is not a proven medical diagnosis, but the individual health problems that surround it, all those things we just talked about, the exhaustion and whatnot, those are backed up by scientific research. So he says this will help the military stay ready. Rah. Okay, good thing there. Here's the big hole, the big thing that's left a lot of people scratching their heads. What about female service members? Hegseth didn't mention them at all. And so folks like, does this apply to them in any way? And you might say, well, it's testosterone. Well, yeah, but here's the thing. Operator syndrome. Again, this is the underpinning of this move by Pete Hegseth. He says, operator syndrome, it's a big deal. We want to help with that. The thing is, female troops also get operator syndrome. Yeah. And the problem with them is it affects a shutdown of their endocrine system and causes a drop in estrogen and progesterone. We could go through a lot of words here. The end result is this. Female troops get their own type of operator syndrome with their own issues of hormones. And the question is, well, what about them? And that whole gender in the military in Hegseth's message today was just left out completely. So what's going to happen there? What do female troops do? I don't know. Maybe talk to Doug Flutie and Frank Thomas, because Pete Hegseth isn't talking about it. Meantime, news out of Washington, D.C. This didn't get a whole lot of attention in terms of the House vote yesterday, but in terms of what people complain about, oh, yeah, it's a big deal. And this is about making daylight saving time permanent. Daylight saving time, make it permanent. That's what we're doing right now in terms of – we're in daylight saving time right now. And the House voted overwhelmingly to approve the bill. And if it is enacted, if the Senate agrees, the law would lock the clocks into the current daylight saving time forever, forever. Now, the Senate says, well, we're kind of interested, but we also, senators are, divided over whether it strips too much flexibility from individual states. But the legislation also allows states to opt for standard time year-round if they want, but they have to act right away. But 19 states have already preemptively passed laws that say if Congress ever makes daylight saving time permanent, we're in. We're in. So states, at least 19 of them, have already decided what they want to do. So the Senate, they'll be taking this up, not sure when. But the thing is, to keep this in mind, there are certain groups who are against it. Okay? And

0: circadian rhythms go kablooey. It messes things up. It leads to long-term chronic fatigue, weight gain, heart issues. So they say these problems can be severe. We don't want to do that. That's what medical groups say. Meantime, education groups and some parent organizations, they're opposed. They say, look, if we go to year-round daylight saving time, in the winter, the sun won't rise to nearly 8:30 a.m. or 9 a.m. during parts of the winter in many U.S. cities. So millions of little kids are going to have to walk to school or wait for the bus in pitch black, and that could increase safety risks. So I don't know if any of this is going to affect the Senate vote. All I can say is this. There are situations. I don't normally think about that. You know, I don't think about the airline effect, the medical effect, the school kid effect. So whatever is going to happen, it's going to have ripple effects in many directions. Meantime, in the news, locally, oh, man, this is starting to really, really irritate me. In this regards, Riverview Plaza. And you know part of the saga so far, right? 2 years ago, it was deemed unoccupiable. And that's because of a lot of code violations, the sprinkler system and other situations. And it had been a thriving building. It's over there in Hamilton and Jefferson. It's 20 stories tall. It's not like some tiny little shop. It's a big building in a highly visible intersection in downtown Peoria, okay? And so the city, for at least a year, maybe longer, has been going to court trying to get the owners, MJ Illinois, that's the name of the owners, MJ Illinois, to fix things, to get things moving along. And there have been a lot of promises, not a lot of follow-through. So slowly but surely, you know, the justice system grinds pretty slowly sometimes, the city has been pushing toward getting the owner to get it done. That would be the best situation, right? Maybe they can. I don't know. So far, it seems a little iffy. Or move forward in some way. I mean, who knows where that would go? Would the city eventually gain possession of it, knock it down? It could happen. That would be very expensive, and that would be way in the future. The best thing would be to have the owners fix things, or at least get to the point where we find where this is headed. And indeed, it seemed to be hitting at least a plateau of, okay, here's where we're headed next. And what I'm talking about is a hearing, and it's still set for Friday, and that was going to be the city and the owners getting together, and this is after months and months and months and months and months of talk about a battle plan to say, okay, here's the next step. And a judge would look this over and, okay, maybe there's some more solid direction, right? However, last week, and this is according to WMBD-TV, the attorney who represents MJ Illinois, Tom Leiter, very well-known name here in Peoria, he filed a motion to withdraw. He's citing irreconcilable differences between him and MJ Illinois. Now, those were not specified in the motion, but he's saying, I can't be their attorney anymore. And the city's like, wait. We've been working on this plan, this remediation plan, this plan to get this high-rise into ship shape for a long time. You can't just withdraw right now, because that would delay things again. So there's another hearing tomorrow, and that's when a judge will decide, or at least will hear Leiter's request. Will she decide right there? I don't know. We shall see. And because if he's allowed to withdraw, well, everything the city's worked on is at risk. And again, another delay, and that building just languishes longer. Ye gads. I'm hoping this can be pushed forward. Ken Zersky, how are those roadways?
1: Yeah, a lot going on now. The main thing is this accident on the Murray Baker Bridge, and that's affecting eastbound 74 traffic. It is starting to get worse. It's around the hospitals now. We'll see how bad that gets. Again, eastbound. So on the Peoria side, heading towards East Peoria, an accident. Looks like it happened just before you get on the bridge. That is going to get worse, I think, if that's in the way. Another accident's just been reported at Charter Oak Road and Timber Lane, that with injuries, and they're still clearing up the accident. On Knoxville, there's a big backup on Knoxville southbound that starts before Nebraska, and that is due to the accident at Knoxville and Pennsylvania. We mentioned the delay in East Peoria. That was off the McCluggage Bridge on top of the hill, doing the road work there eastbound around Grange. That's cleared up. So whatever they were doing, that work there, they've wrapped that up, and it's traffic

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1: Thank you, Ken. You know, I get to talk to a lot of people in this community. Feel fortunate about that. But one thing I hear over and over, though, is this. I've always thought about going back to school. I just don't know where to start. Now, if that sounds like you, check this out. 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
1: Welcome back. This is the Phil Luciano Show. Thank you for joining us. Now, you might not know the name of Mark Gutman, but you might recognize him. He's CBS News national correspondent, award-winning broadcast journalist. He's covered a lot of stories about fraud, okay? And we always like to bring those to you when we hear about them, especially local schemes, that type of thing. But this is the type of guy, and I don't mean this negatively, this is just how scammers can fool people. But Gutman's the type of guy that you think he really knows his way around this sort of thing. No way he'd be taken in, right? Well, it turned out he was within a hair's breadth of withdrawing from his bank thousands and thousands and thousands of dollars. And only at the last second did he realize, I'm being taken. Oh my goodness. And so he immediately took to social media to start posting about this because he wants people to know what almost happened to him. And he's a guy, as I said, who's done a lot of stories about fraud. And even he almost got swindled. Here's what he had to say.
12: Got a call about an hour ago from someone claiming to be from fraud protection at my bank. And they said, listen, we suspect that people are trying to illegally withdraw money from your account. And then she said, what we need you to do in order to intercept these fraudsters is to go into the bank and withdraw everything from your bank account, take it with you so you have it in cash, and that'll trigger the fraudsters into action. That's how we'll be able to catch them. Now, the most scary and the dangerous part is that I would have been walking around with thousands of dollars in cash, and then they either rob your car or they rob you.
1: Now, when we hear this with 2020 hindsight, we're like, oh man, that sounds pretty cheesy. How did they ever pull the wool over his eyes? Come on. Well, here's the thing. He says a lot of different factors were at play. For one, the caller, the pretend legit caller, she was very, very patient, sounded very professional. She stayed on the phone with him for an hour. It wasn't just a quick call, trying to rip him off type of thing. Plus, she knew about his personal banking information, including a real-life scenario where his daughter almost got ripped off in her account recently. I don't know how old the daughter is, but she knew this stuff. So, 2 points here. One, these scammers do a lot of homework. They get access to a lot of information they shouldn't be getting into. And they use it, as with this case with Matt Gutman, to really, really make it seem like it's legit. And so all that put together, he's like, well, how would they know? How would they know about my daughter's situation if they weren't real? And so there he goes. He heads to his bank. And he said he was going to take out, it sounds like crazy now. And it was, because it was a big ruse that, you know, hey, take out all this money and that'll help us catch this. That'll help us catch the bad guys. He now says, here's what you do. If you get a call of anyone pretending to be any sort of legit law enforcement or bank or whatever, and there's some sort of scam going on, hang up and then call whatever entity is involved. If it's your credit card, call the back number on the back of your credit card. If it's your bank, call your bank. And if they like this caller did, told her, hey, don't tell the bank, they're probably in on it too. If they give you any sort of line like that about don't tell the bank, don't tell your family, that's a big red flag. And just call police. Or here's another thing. Don't answer the phone if it's a number you don't recognize. That's my policy. Seems to work quite well. People might find you rude, but you also won't find your bank account emptied. When we get back, we got the fillers. Plus, how to change the world, maybe one wave at a time. A little boy in North Carolina, every day he waves to people on his street, and he has transformed a street of strangers into a community of friends. Hear this remarkable story coming up next.
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13: Fox News, I'm Tom Graham. The U.S. military launching two waves of strikes against Iran today. President Trump insisting leadership in Tehran wants to negotiate a peace deal after an earlier interim ceasefire was broken.
14: They want to settle so badly. They don't like what we're doing. And they do want to settle. We'll find out whether or not we settle with them or we just finish it off.
13: The president says the military will begin targeting Iranian power plants and bridges. Heavy rains turning roads into rivers for central and southern Texas.
15: Flash flood warnings and watches persist in the region all the way through Thursday, and many roadways impassable. First responders and officials warning people, do not try to drive through these waters.
13: Fox Weather's Robert Ray in Uvalde County, Texas. Defending champion Argentina rallying to beat England 2-1 in advance to the World Cup final. They'll take on Spain on Sunday. 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
16: WMBD Radio Local News. I'm John Cruz. A new police substation headed to North Allen Road. Peoria City Council unanimously approving a letter of intent to build that police substation. 25 News reports the new place would be at the same site as the new advanced medical transport ambulance facility. Police Chief Brad Dixon explained how the substation would save time.
17: They recover a stolen bike. If they're out at Walmart on Allen Road, they don't have to drive all the way down to the station, tag it into evidence, and then drive all the way back. They can go out to the substation and put that piece of evidence in and cut out a lot of time and just driving.
16: And the city has earmarked $3.5 million for the substation, which would be a collaborative effort between AMT and the city, something Peoria Mayor Rita Ali calls a win-win. Authorities looking into the cause of a business fire in Champaign. That blaze breaking out yesterday at a business in the 500 block of Pennsylvania Avenue. The fire was quickly extinguished. No injuries reported. Illinois providing more support to individuals wrongfully imprisoned in the state. Governor Pritzker signing the Certificate of Innocence Act. The measure amends the Court of Claims Act, which allows those who have been unjustly incarcerated to bring a claim for time served in prison and receive financial compensation from the state. The new law increases the maximum amount awarded for claims and expands the eligibility provisions for those who can file a claim. Next news in 30 minutes or as it breaks and always at WMBDRadio.com.
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19: The 25 News First Alert forecast calling for another quiet but warm and muggy night. Wake up temperatures in the low 70s tomorrow morning. And the hot, humid weather continues for your Thursday with high temperatures in the low 90s. We'll see a slim but non-zero chance of a stray shower or a thunderstorm. Better chances for scattered showers and storms arrive Friday, starting as early as about midday, but especially for the afternoon and evening. Locally heavy rain and gusty winds may be possible at times. From 25 News, I'm First Alert Chief Meteorologist Brian Walder for WMBD Radio.
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0: An accident eastbound 74 approaching the Murray Baker Bridge has traffic tied up on I-74 eastbound from Knoxville into downtown Peoria. Pretty solid delay there. We'll likely start to see traffic heading in the downtown Peoria, Kump Boulevard, and Bob Michael Bridge Another accident still being cleared up on southbound Knoxville at Pennsylvania. It's got traffic tied up from before Nebraska. Another accident on War Memorial Drive between Wisconsin and Prospect, and at Charter Oak Road and Timber Lane Drive. 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
1: 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Thanks for joining us today. This is the Phil Luciano Show. Headlines we've been following. This one I want to see tomorrow. Want to see an update. This is involving the Riverview Plaza situation. You know the drill. 2-year saga. City trying to get the owners to bring the place up to code. It's a big old building, 20-some stories, right there in Hamilton and Jefferson. And no one's been in for 2 years. And all of a sudden, the attorney who represents the owners wants to withdraw. And the city's like, wait. We've been working on all these plans. We got to move forward. So there'll be a hearing on that withdrawal motion tomorrow before a judge. So we'll have an update on that for you. I hope it keeps moving forward. Ye gads, you can't have a building that big right in the heart of downtown just empty. Meantime, I haven't had a chance to mention this today. And this is a kind of a big deal. It's a recall. It's really weird, too. Weird auto recall. Kia America. New recall for 463,000 Telluride SUVs. And they're urging owners to park their vehicles outside and away from buildings because the front power seat motor of these vehicles may overheat. And it doesn't matter. It doesn't matter if the car is being driven or if it's parked. Either way, it could burst into flames. Burst into flames. It's in your garage and, oh, what's that smell? Yeah. This is for real. And there's 463,000 of them. So you got a Telluride SUV, you might want to check on that. Call your dealer. We got the fillers coming up. First, though, a couple stories thought you'd want to hear about. This first one, very sweet and very hopeful. We turn to Concord, North Carolina. Every day there, there's a four-year-old boy named Roman who can be found outside his home, and he greets anyone and everyone who passes by. Just gives them a cheerful wave and a friendly, hey, loves to do it. It's his favorite hobby. And that's according to his mom, Anna Butzlaff, who spoke with CBS.
4: He wakes up every day excited to say hi to somebody. Like, that's the first thing he wants to do.
1: Man, that's a great attitude, huh? And he's got that bright smile, but he was a lonely child for a long time. About a year ago, his parents separated. His dad moved off to Florida. Plus, his grandparents live out of state. So he's kind of a lonely little guy. But then something beautiful happened, thanks to his daily waves. One day, the neighbor across the street, an older guy, decided to walk over and introduce himself to Roman. And they started chatting, and one thing led to another, and that neighbor would drop by now and then. Just talk right there, nothing weird or anything like that. And other neighbors noticed, and they'd join in. They'd stop to chat with Roman, and they'd play with him. One of them even, and you can see footage of this, races Roman on the street. Roman's on a bike, she's in a motorized wheelchair. Yeah, lots of fun. And at first, his mom admitted she wasn't quite sure what to make all this because she barely even knew any of her son's new friends.
4: I didn't really know how to take it. I just saw that my son was happy.
1: That's a good thing, right? So Roman began inviting these folks, and they're all, you know, white hair, gray hair, inviting them to his soccer, basketball, and baseball games. They even attended his preschool open house and even were invited to his birthday party.
5: He loves having us there, and he'll run up and hug us. And
7: we laugh that he has a lot of grandparents.
8: He does.
7: Because it's what he needs.
1: And perhaps even more remarkable is what Roman created for everyone else. That simple habit of greeting people has connected about a dozen neighbors who, before that, had never much interacted. But now they wave and chat with each other all the time, all thanks to Roman.
7: Look at what this little kid has built.
9: It does a world of good.
10: If the world was like this child, what an awesome, awesome place it would be.
11: I love you.
8: I love you too.
1: The world can be like that little child. You just gotta wave and say hi. Meantime, switching gears, check this out of Florida, of course. This is the weirdest story. Two school principals were arrested on DUI charges, this is in Claremont, Florida, after separate incidents involving the same car on the same night. Check this out. So at 2 a.m. on July 5, police made a traffic stop regarding erratic driving. Driver Jennifer Jimenez and passenger Christina Alcaldi identified themselves to the officers as principals. And outside the car, Jimenez offered more info to the police.
12: We are both high in the totem pole of, you know, education and our workforce. So it's hard, and we're both married to police officers.
1: You know what they're high in? They're not high in the totem pole, as she put it, of education. They're just high, drunk. Yeah. I don't know if she was trying to pull that we're married to cops thing, get out of jail free type of situation, but the slurring kind of ended any possibility there. Anyway, Jimenez admitted drinking that night, but she declined to perform a field sobriety test, so she was arrested on account of DUI and transported to the Lake County Jail. Meantime, police determine Al-Qadi, the passenger, well, first they determine this. She owns the car, but she was unfit to drive. She was too drunk. So they made sure she got into a rideshare and left the scene, presumably to home, but we'll get to that in a minute. With her permission, police parked that car in the area where the traffic stop had been. So just got it to the side of the road off and parked. However, in that same area, about 2.5 hours later, remember that first stop was at 2 a.m., so this is like 4:30 in the morning, an officer pulled over Al-Qadi in the same car from the previous traffic stop. How did that happen? Did she go home at all? Who knows, but somehow she got to that car and decided to drive. Asked why she was driving, Al-Qadi said she was heading to jail to bail Jimenez out.
8: I'm not meaning to do anything wrong. I'm way better.
13: I just talked to you. You were really drunk when I talked to you.
1: I'm way better. After performing field sobriety tests, Al-Qadi was arrested on one count of DUI and taken to the same jail as her friend. Think about that. Think of her friends there. Yeah, you're here to bail me. Oh, no. You're wearing handcuffs.

0: Ah, yes, the fillers, those stories we grab from around the world that tickle your funny bone. This is out of Maryland. And, you know, cops are accustomed to dealing with cat burglars, right? But how about a cat robbery? Prince George County Police arrested a man suspected of, this is going to sound nutty, but this is what happened, of stealing a cat and then wielding the feline in an unorthodox bank caper. It doesn't make much sense. Well, maybe it does to certain criminals.
1: It's foolproof, I tell you. Perfectly foolproof.
0: Yeah, details remain sketchy. Would have been great if Catwoman were involved, right? The crimes are still under investigation, but Magnolia, she's a 3.5-month-old tuxedo kitten, was snatched from the Pet Supplies Plus store right there in Prince George County. And the thief then beelined across the parking lot to a PNC bank and tried to use her as an accessory in an attempted robbery. He asked the bank manager, hey, can you hold my kitten while I write a note? And then he handed the note to a teller demanding cash. What happened next is unclear, but police say the scheme unraveled. The cat thief slash bank robber wasn't named publicly, but police did haul him away. Magnolia was unharmed. She was returned to the shelter and still awaits adoption. On Facebook, the shelter says the kitty has no plans to return to a life of crime, though she has been, and I quote, stealing hearts and treats while awaiting her forever home.
2: Fill her up! Fill her up! Fill her up!
0: Speaking of pets and nuts, so this happened at a Walmart in Tennessee. 26-year-old guy there. He allegedly broke into Walmart. Okay, there still were employees in the store. They heard the guy smash his way in. Why he wanted to do this? No idea. And he went on a rampage, damaging merchandise, just tearing the place up. I mean, if he had gone directly to, I don't know, the cash register and tried taking money, that would make sense. Illegal, but makes sense. That's not what he was doing. Employees called police. They arrived to find the man naked and lying on a pallet of dog food. And when the man saw him, he bolted to the clothing section. Like, oh, I better get some clothes. He was cuffed and charged with a whole bunch of stuff. Disorderly conduct, vandalism, aggravated criminal trespass, and, wait for it, public intoxication.
1: Ew.
0: And last...
2: Lastly,
0: we turn to Modesto, California. This guy's a genius. Modesto man facing federal charges after posting photos and videos of guns on Instagram. Now, is that against the law? No, but for him it is. His name's Samian Civance. He's 27. He was charged with being a felon in possession of firearms. And he posted those images not that long ago on Instagram. And law enforcement said, hey, this guy's guns. You think he's dumb enough to post those pictures when he shouldn't have any guns? Turned out he was. He is prohibited from possessing firearms because of prior felony convictions. Criminal history includes robbery with a firearm and being, oh my gosh, how surprising, being a felon in possession of a firearm. So one thing led to another. Federal authorities, local, they tracked him down. And during a traffic stop, they tried to arrest him. He led him on a high-speed chase for a little bit. But then later they found him. And they recovered 9 firearms inside. Many of those guns matched those shown on Civance's Instagram posts. And so now he faces a penalty of 15 years in prison and a possible $250,000 fine. Meantime, as a matter of public safety, the public thanks Civance for being such a total bonehead.
2: Filler up! Filler up! Filler up!
0: And that's all the time we've got for the fillers today. Ken Zerski, one more check out traffic, please.
3: Yeah, that eastbound accident, 74, before the Murray Baker Bridge, now cleared up. That delay was backing up before Knoxville. Pretty solid, but it's cleared up now. And there was a little heavier traffic on the Bob Michael Bridge, and that's clearing out as well. There was an accident on Knoxville in Pennsylvania. Had traffic backed up southbound from before Nebraska, but that's cleared up and the delay is gone. We're still seeing heavy traffic where there's an accident cleanup on War Memorial Drive between Wisconsin and Prospect. 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
4: 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Have you noticed that? It's still going to be hot, right? It's going to be a hot Thursday. When do we get in the rain?
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5: Yeah, and you mentioned team. They got people who are always out. They're looking for buyers. They're helping sellers. 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So when they walk through your home, they're like, okay, we've done our research. We know who would like this.
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0: Thanks for joining us today. This is the Phil Luciano Show. A little April Wine. Canadian band. Love them. Speaking of Canadian bands, I got to mention a band from Canada. And I'd say 7 or 8 out of 10 of you. 70, 80% of you, this is my guess, are going to say, oh, those guys. And the rest are like, I kind of like them. I'm in that ladder. I'm kind of like them. That band, Nickelback. Yeah. You know, I started liking them more, or again, I guess you could say, after seeing the documentary a couple of years ago. Have you seen this? It's called Hate to Love, Nickelback. It's essentially just a biography about the band, how they came to be. But it does look into, and the band didn't even mind this, look into that notion of, there is a certain segment of rock fans that just can't stand them. And it's a really interesting documentary, you know? So if you got a chance, Hate to Love, Nickelback. Anyway, they've got a new album coming out, their 11th. It's called Everything Under the Sun. That's coming out in October. But they've already got a lead single that's coming out, okay? It's called Rattle the Cage. And it's got a guest on guitar, John Five. He's done a lot of work with Motley Crue, with Rob Zombie, and he rocks hard. And I got to tell you, this single, you know what it does? It rocks hard.

0: now, frontman Chad Kroeger, he says the album's going to have all kinds of stuff. Heavy anthems, deep tracks, all sort of stuff. I mean, that certainly doesn't sound like Photograph, right? What's on Joey's head? It's got a rougher edge, but we'll see what the rest has. Man, it is Cannonball Eve. You know, get ready.
1: Cannonball coming.
0: Cannonball question this week. It's out there. My Facebook page, the Phil Luciano Show Facebook page. What one line in movie history is your favorite? Not necessarily the best movie, but your favorite line. And why? Great answer. Sometimes that line really made the movie. Other times that line really spoke to me during a certain period in my life. Other times I just like to quote it all the time. Lots of great answers. We'll be doing that Friday here on The Phil Luciano Show. 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
4: An oil tanker disabled by U.S. forces. I'm Lee Silicera, Fox News. It happened in the Arabian Gulf. The U.S. military says it's the first ship to be stopped since the U.S. put the blockade back in place, as the U.S. Navy air campaign against Iran has expanded.
5: U.S. Navy jets now launching strikes around the clock, including daylight hours, in an effort to bring Iran back to the negotiating table. This afternoon, U.S. forces hit Greater Toum Island outside the Strait of Hormuz for the first time. The increased volume of airstrikes in an attempt to clear a path through the Strait of Hormuz to increase shipping volume and potentially paving the way for U.S. warships to sail through, something that hasn't happened for 2 months.
4: Fox's Lucas Tomlinson in Tel Aviv. President Trump says the renewed U.S. strikes against Iran began after Iran began targeting civilian ships in the Strait of Hormuz. This afternoon, President Trump was in Carlisle, Pennsylvania, telling weapons makers to pick up production.
6: We have the best quality in the world, but we need a little more speed.
4: The president said there will be nearly $10 billion in new investments in the U.S. industrial base coming to Pennsylvania. The House Speaker and Vice President say they have a plan to pass a budget.
7: Speaker Mike Johnson says the House Budget Committee will likely pass a budget resolution Thursday, and it will pass through the full House next week.
8: After the Senate passes the budget resolution, our four instructed House committees can go to work to write the reconciliation bill itself.
7: They expect the Senate to pass the resolution before the August recess. Vice President Vance met with Republicans Wednesday to push for agreement, despite some concerns about the proposed $95 billion in spending.
4: Fox's Jessica Rosenthal. Vice President Vance said the Save America Act will be part of the reconciliation package, and there'll also be help for farmers and for troops as part of the package. Defending champion Argentina reaches the World Cup final, beating England 2-1. 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
9: WMBD Radio Local News, I'm TJ Carson. A pair of arrests have been made in connection to the death of a man found in a Peoria East Bluff home. The Peoria County State's Attorney's Office says 26-year-old Portia Stokes and 29-year-old Michael Jansen are both charged with first-degree murder and the death of 41-year-old David King. A detention hearing for Stokes and Jansen will take place on Friday. King's body was found by police on Monday after a welfare check at the home in the area of Seneca in California. Prosecutors say King was reportedly found inside a freezer with cuts on his body and inside long enough that his body was frozen. Jansen allegedly told police that he and Stokes killed King, but later changed his story to say Stokes killed King. The Peoria City Council has unanimously approved a letter of intent to build a new police station. The new facility would be located at the same site as a new advanced medical transport facility off North Allen Road. Police Chief Brad Dixon says the new substation will save time.
10: They recover a stolen bike. If they're out at Walmart on Allen Road, they don't have to drive all the way down to the station, tag it into evidence, and then drive all the way back. They can go out to the substation and put that piece of evidence in and cut out a lot of time and just driving.
9: The city has earmarked $3.5 million for the substation. West Nile virus has been found again in Tazewell County. The county health department says a mosquito pool collected in Washington this past Friday tested positive for the virus this week. In May, the virus was found in a pool collected in Pekin. More news in 30 minutes or as it breaks, and always at WMBDRadio.com.
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12: The 25 News First Alert forecast calling for another quiet but warm and muggy night. Wake up temperatures in the low 70s tomorrow morning. And the hot, humid weather continues for your Thursday with high temperatures in the low 90s. We'll see a slim but non-zero chance of a stray shower or a thunderstorm. Better chances for scattered showers and storms arrive Friday, starting as early as about midday, but especially for the afternoon and evening. Locally heavy rain and gusty winds may be possible at times. From 25 News, I'm First Alert Chief Meteorologist Brian Walder for WMBD Radio.
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0: Hey, George Camel here. 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

0: Isabella is in Houston. Hi, Isabella. How are you?
1: I'm doing well, Dave. How are you?
0: Better than I deserve. What's up?
1: So my question is, what order I should tackle my debt? I have $170,000 in student loans. It's broken up into 12 smaller loans. There's $27,000 that's in a debt relief program, $4,000 on my engagement ring, and then $10,000 in a home water system. And so the issue is that the $27,000 in the debt relief program is not accruing interest. We came to an agreement with the creditors,